Live Licks coming up at 8 o'clock. We'll honor some music history. Then at 10 o'clock for my rock reveal, it is a band that is going out on tour with an even bigger band that is coming to the area next year. Well, this Saturday, the Brewers will be back in action. The Hog and ARR Recycles want to take you out to the ballpark. 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

0: week 4 of the NFL season kicks off on Thursday. 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We've got some injuries out there. We make it a little bit easier at the Hog. It's a win or a loss. 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

0: than Bones from Alice in Chains, which is from their Dirt CD, which was released on this day 34 years ago. Man, that came out, and at the same time, Stone Temple Pilots Core. They both came out same year, same date, and I loved both of them. Hey, you can get registered to win tickets to Rise Against coming to the Eagles Ballroom October 10th. This Friday, starting at 3 p.m., join Borna and Mandy for a Football Friday tour stop. And, of course, to welcome Milwaukee baseball's postseason at Magoo's on the Mound. 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

0: From ashes to new, die for you. What a tuna on the hog. They're making their way to Sacramento, California on Thursday for Aftershock. Also Thursday, it is the opening night of Metallica's residency at Sphere. And just today, Metallica sent out attention Sphere ticket holders and fans in the Las Vegas area. Have you booked your Bleeding Me appointment yet? James did. Apparently, American Red Cross has created a pop-up at the fashion show in Las Vegas that has a lot of Metallica-themed decor with the pop-up. And it is a way of getting registered for Lars Ulrich drum kit. So if you're headed out to the residency, maybe donate some blood as well. Godsmack going to be at Landmark Credit Union Live October 20th. They're up next.
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Bill Murray featuring A Day to Remember, Always Let You Down. Now, what a tune on The Hog. It was 30 years ago today that Tommy Lee was charged with attacking a photographer outside an L.A. club. He was, at the time, married to Pamela Anderson.

Do you remember the line, baseball, it's been very, very good to me? If you know, you know. And of course, our Milwaukee Brewers headed to the postseason. The Hagen ARR Recycles want to take you out to the ballpark.

0: 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Hey, it's Bob and
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We thought it was a one-off, but it's happening again. Foo Fighters going to be opening up for AC/DC this Friday at MetLife Stadium in New Jersey. Apparently, the severe weather from last weekend interfered with AC/DC's show, and Pretty Reckless could not reschedule. It's Red Hot Chili Peppers now on the Hog.

0: Gone, Gone, Gone from Autumn Kings at 102.9 on the Hog, and we are proud to present them as one of the openers to Skillet, happening at Landmark Credit Union Live on October 17th. That will definitely be a good show. Now, a week before that, at the Eagles Ballroom, it's Rise Against on October 10th, and you can get registered to win tickets to see Rise Against this Friday starting at 3 p.m. Join Borna and Mandy for a Football Friday tour stop and to welcome in Milwaukee baseball's postseason at Magoo's on the Mound. 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
3: It was June 1983. Dad had a new shed built to store hay in for our beef cows. But the very next week, a whopper of a storm came through, picked up that shed, carried it about 100 feet, and slammed it back down to the ground. Poles were busted, tin was bent, doors were demolished. What's worse, Dad hadn't gotten around to insuring it yet. A few days later, us boys were pulling out nails, stacking up tin, and saving whatever poles were salvageable. That's when we saw them, neighbor after neighbor, showing up and pitching in and tearing that shed apart so we could rebuild. And we did. Of course, it was never quite the same. A lot of bent tin and a little leak here and there. But just a few years ago, Ben's wedding reception was held in that shed because it's still standing. And it stands as a reminder that when bad things happen, you can always count on your neighbors to dig through the mess.
4: 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It usually starts with a simple search. 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She's looking for a local coffee shop. What does she do? 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She doesn't click the first name she sees. She looks for something familiar, something she's seen before. 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

There was a survey that came out that said people utter their first curse word by 10:54 a.m. I don't know who they asked, but they definitely asked the people that don't drive until later on in the morning. Because for those of us that are up at the crack of dawn and driving in, we may not even leave our driveway before we're cursing. And if not that, at least our first controlled intersection that we run into. I think on average by 7 a.m., I've at least said one curse word. Hey, you can buy local with Cream City Cravings over at 1029thehog.com. 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There's a little over half gone, so if you want in,

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1: Hi, this is Dan Buttrey, combat veteran of the Iraq War. A few years ago, I had the honor of meeting Gordon Haberman, father to Andrea Haberman. Andrea was on a business trip in the World Trade Center's North Tower the morning of 9/11. She was on the phone checking in with her home office when suddenly the phone line disconnected. Gordon shared with us during a time of extreme pain over their loss, he knew he had to focus on 9/12 and every day after to honor Andrea's story. Today, you can visit an incredible 9/11 memorial in downtown Kewaskum, where the community came together to remember their fallen daughter and all who were lost that tragic day.
0: Ewald Automotive and 1029 The Hog remain committed to serving southeastern Wisconsin's veterans.
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1: Well, earlier today, James Hetfield donated blood to the American Red Cross. There is a pop-up affiliated with Metallica for a blood drive going on during their residency in Las Vegas. He happened to be wearing a Las Vegas Raiders t-shirt. So I don't know if he's a fan or he was just supporting Las Vegas while he was in.

0: Brewers back in action for postseason this Saturday. The Hog and AR Recycles want to take you out to the ballpark. Open the Hog app, tap the playoff tickets banner to enter for a chance to win Milwaukee baseball playoff tickets for the National Division Series. Get details and sign up once per day right on the Hog app. It's Lana. Good to be back on Nights. I will be back tomorrow with more live licks and another rock reveal. Happy Wednesday.
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0: 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Inside.
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0: 1029 The Hog and Ewald Automotive salute the troops.
1: Hi, this is Dan Buttry, combat veteran of the Iraq War. Wauwatosa native and co-founder of Mission Barbecue, Bill Krause, opened their first restaurant on September 11, 2011, to mark the 10-year anniversary of 9/11. They did it to honor our nation's first responders and military as a way to help charitable organizations that focus on supporting this community. Mission Barbecue has donated over $47 million to these causes since 2011. Sadly, in September 2025, the Krause family would lose their son, Andrew, killed during an Army flight training exercise with the 160th Special Operations Regiment. This September, we remember all who were lost on 9/11 and in the line of duty ever since.
0: Ewald Automotive and 1029 The Hog remain committed to serving Southeast.
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8: 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Tim Murray.
9: Wild Card Tuesday?
8: Well, you know, I'm not going to break the tradition of alliteration in sports. Final Four, hold on, Elite Eight.
9: Wait a minute.
8: There's no such word as, you know, title that would apply.
9: Tacky Tuesday.
8: Tacky Tuesday. Thrilling like Tuesday. Wild Card Wednesday better.
10: Yeah, let's just call it Wild Card Wednesday. I can't come up with a T word for the alliteration for Tuesday.
9: Yeah, that won't.
10: Tactical Tuesday? Tumultuous Tuesday? Terrifying Tuesday?
11: Oh, people are out there screaming the most obvious T word at their radios right now, and we aren't thinking of it.
9: That's what we do. We are an engaging morning show. Hello, gentlemen.
10: Good morning, Tim.
9: That was a whooping down the street from where you guys are last night. 38 years young, Case Keenum.
10: Oh.
9: Getting out there, home underdog. Smoke those frauds that are the Philadelphia Eagles.
10: Yeah.
9: Philadelphia may not be that good.
10: Really? Are you? Haven't you said that for the last couple of years, and they've won a Super Bowl in there, that they're not that good, that Sirianni's not that
8: good? Aside from that.
10: Okay.
9: Yeah. Check the tape. I was on the Eagles when they
10: were
9: beat
10: you?
9: The living snot out of the Chiefs.
10: Okay.
9: So,
10: I can't remember. That's why I asked. But you say now they're frauds?
9: Yeah, they're not very good. I mean, Jalen Hurts has regressed massively. I mean, this was a guy that was runner-up to win the MVP just a couple years ago, the year they lost in the Super Bowl against the Chiefs.
10: But he has won a Super Bowl.
9: He has. He was Super Bowl MVP, too. But it is possible to regress. Just look at the way people across the league think about him. Man, the stock on Jalen Hurts has dropped, and if you watched last night, for good reason. It was not pretty last night. If you're an Eagle fan, and we saw, how about all three teams that lost their starting quarterback? Washington, the Giants, and the Bears.
10: There you go.
9: All won on this weekend.
10: Right. Yeah.
9: Who needs a starting quarterback?
10: So you're saying there's hope if you go to the backup from time. Not always. Sometimes you don't have a very

0: a good backup, but, you know, maybe you survive one or two games.
1: The fallen star theory. Maybe you can survive the first game. Now, do I believe the Bears are a better team without Caleb Williams as their quarterback? No. But that was impressive. I thought Keenum looked very sharp last night. They clearly had a very good game plan.
0: And he ran for a touchdown. I think I heard this morning that he is the oldest Chicago Bear to ever run for a touchdown.
1: Well, running for a touchdown is all relative. He took a snap and fell forward into the end zone.
0: It goes in the books as a rushing touchdown, though, right?
1: Yeah, but to say he ran for it sounds like he got out there and was Lamar Jackson. He was under center.
2: Well, they don't have a category.
1: Snapped it to him, and he just went, whoop, fell
2: flopping
1: forward
2: for a touchdown. They don't have that as
1: well,
2: a category.
1: Well, that's why you have a sports guy to tell you.
0: We have a saying in golf, when you put up a par or a bird, and you go, well, that was lucky that hit the pin, that it dropped in. And we always say, there's nothing on the scorecard about how did it get in the hole. It's just
2: pin is part of the golf course.
0: Put the number down. That's it. I'm just saying, they're not going to put an asterisk by it. Well, it wasn't really a run. He holds the record. He's a record holder. Stop it. Stop it.
1: I was just telling you.
0: You know what that is? That's elder abuse.
2: Is he
1: younger than me.
2: Is he the NCAA leader in passing yards?
0: Case Keenum?
2: Is he?
0: That would be news to me. Maybe he is, but I don't know. I mean,
1: he threw for a ton at Houston. There was how about this?
2: That was a long time ago.
1: When my ginger brother Andy Dalton came in and threw a brutal interception in the end zone. There was someone who reminded us that in the 2007 Texas Bowl, it was Case Keenum in Houston versus Andy Dalton in TCU.
0: But that was quite a matchup.
2: Probably a lot of throwing going on there.
0: They're not clowns. They weren't clowns in the NFL. They hung around for a while. They may not have been the greatest players of all time, but those guys, they won games in the NFL.
1: Sure.
0: I mean, Case Keenum won one last night at 38.
1: Yeah.
0: So, you talked about Jalen Hurts regressing.
1: Mm-hmm.
0: And we've talked about other quarterbacks regressing. Here, I have a list.
1: Okay.
0: I'm going to give you three names. You tell me who has regressed the most.
1: Okay.
0: Jalen Hurts, whom we just mentioned.
1: Mm-hmm.
0: Drake May up in New England. Jordan Love in Green Bay. Of those three, go ahead, rank them regression-wise.
1: Number one's Jalen Hurts.
0: Okay.
1: Number two is Drake May. Number three is Jordan Love.
0: Okay.
2: All right. What were Jordan Love's stats on Thursday? He threw for, what?
0: Threw for all 300 yards.
2: And 300 yards.
0: He threw for 300 yards.
2: I think I said some time ago, boy, if he threw for 300 yards and two touchdowns every game, I wouldn't complain.
0: Yeah.
2: Well, put the donkey ears on me.
0: Right, right. Well, it's like bedazzled. Yeah, you got what you wished for. Your quarterback did that. How'd your team do? Right? It's just careful what you wish for.
2: Yeah.
0: It's bedazzled. Sports version.
2: Yeah.
0: That's all it is. Where's Elizabeth Hurley? Don't we get her to come in the studio?
2: I press that button on that phone now, or what happens? Yeah.
0: Okay. Oh, and by the way, when we get back to baseball, we're going to call it, we have a word.
1: Okay.
0: Taco Tuesday in the major leagues.
2: Taco Tuesday.
3: What about Tater Tuesday?
0: Tater Tuesday. Taco Tuesday. When they get at it, fighting for their very lives.
2: Maybe it's a tater taco.
0: Right.
3: Tater Taco Tuesday.
2: All right.
0: So, all right.
3: Triple play.
0: You got what you wanted. 300 yards, two touchdowns.
2: Yeah, I did.
0: It's your quarterback.
2: I got what I spoke as a wish.
0: Right. Oh. Are you happy?
2: No.
0: Okay. There's more. I guess there's more to it than that. But you would think with that statement, if your quarterback does that, the team must have done okay.
2: Yeah.
0: Right? We did okay.
2: Yeah. Because I figured they'd have a 100 or so yards rushing and maybe another touchdown in there, and that would be three touchdowns in a game, and that's usually pretty good. Sure. Kick a field goal or two, and you win.
0: Yeah.
3: Oh. It was also painful last night listening to him talk about Dontavian Wicks and what a big part of Philadelphia, the Eagles. Well, he is.
0: They lost.
3: Well,
0: they lost.
2: Still we like, lost.
0: They lost.
2: Still like seeing your.
3: We could really use a guy like that, though.
0: Okay. Yeah. All right. Everything's going to be painful. Is Rashawn Gary playing in Dallas? I've watched a couple of Dallas games. I have not seen him on the field. I see Kenny Clark out there, but I don't see Rashawn Gary.
3: No?
0: I don't think I've seen him.
3: I haven't watched Cowboys football at all, but
1: 103.5 The Fan. Cowboys Rashawn Gary has been MIA.
0: Okay.
2: Ooh.
0: Yeah.
2: Ah.
0: I just wondered, you know, and that's basically what he was in Green Bay.
1: Quote, there are times I forget he's on the roster, 105.3 The Fan in Dallas.
0: Okay.
1: So there you go.
0: Fair enough. All right. Yeah, Jordan Love, here's his numbers, Brian, from the other night. 28 of 53. 312 yards, two touchdowns, one interception.
2: Except for the one interception, that's pretty much what I said I'd be happy with.
0: Sacked once. One interception, sacked once. Yeah. Quarterback rating, what is it? 75.4.
2: Yeah. It's within the parameters of what I want.
0: All right.
2: I didn't say anything about a quarterback rating or interceptions.
0: Because you just assumed the running game.
2: I assumed other things.
0: Pick up 100 yards.
2: Yeah.
0: What do we have, 400 yards? No, we have 17 more yards than that. That's it.
2: With the 312 yards passing, we had 314 yards total offense. Right.
0: So, all right. So, we wrapped up season, or week three.
1: Week three in the books.
0: In the books. Now we take a couple of nights off and we can turn it. Oh, there was a trade yesterday. J.J. McCarthy. Brian said, so... How did you put it? And I said, I think it's the other way.
2: He's done with the
0: Vikings. Done with the Vikings. And I said,
1: I think they're done with him.
0: They gave him his chance, more than a chance, to be the guy to run that team.
2: He started two full seasons?
0: No, he started a game last year, I think, right?
2: J.J. McCarthy, I thought he got like the big, he's our new guy and we're standing behind him.
1: Well, they moved on from Sam Darnold and they said he was going to be the guy a year ago, dealt with some injuries. He played in 10 games last year.
0: His first game was a great game. He had that big comeback in the fourth quarter.
1: The Bears.
0: It was like, wow, maybe he is.
1: Look
0: that
1: at these
0: good.
1: Guys. They look like geniuses. They drafted him in the top 10.
0: Yeah. And then after that, they didn't see any more of that.
1: Not really.
0: And then they gave him a shot. And now I'm starting to think, just from what I've heard and read, that quarterback competition with he and Kyler Murray was never really a competition. Nah, Kyler was their guy.
1: Yeah, it wasn't a competition.
0: And we all knew it. They were just waiting to move along from...
1: And then he wasn't even in the backup when Kyler got hurt against the Packers.
0: Right. Carson Wentz was. So now he's off to New York.
2: Yeah, the Giants grabbed him.
0: Because all they have is Jameis Winston at quarterback. Guy who threw for how many interceptions 1 year, Tim?
1: 30.
0: 30 in one season, yeah. He doesn't really care who catches the ball.
1: I'm a big fan of his personality.
0: Yeah.
1: It's like when you're asked about a lady. It's great personality. Like, ooh. So Jameis went. I mean, he does. He's awesome. He's hilarious. But he's not very good at football anymore. I was kind of excited when he took over in that Monday Night Football game. I'm like, there's not going to be that big a drop off from him, from Jackson Dart to him. No, there is. Yeah.
0: So he goes from...
1: Now, J.J. McCarthy's not going to come in and be the starter right away. It's still going to be Jameis, but...
2: Got to learn the terminology.
0: Sure.
2: Yeah. They call that a Y route. Every other team calls it a Y route.
1: Now, it is there is familiarity because J.J. played for Jim Harbaugh in college, and now he's going to play for John Harbaugh. So there's certainly John is aware of J.J. McCarthy. I would imagine he reached out to his brother and said, hey, what do you think? Should I go and get this kid? And he probably said, I don't know. We suck in L.A. right now, so you do whatever you want.
0: Well, he kind of called out his quarterback yesterday, didn't he?
1: Should have.
0: Justin Herbert, didn't he say he has to get better?
1: He does.
0: I think that was the quote. That's like, whoa. You just let your quarterback have it.
1: He needs to. Jim Harbaugh needs to get better. Mike McDaniel needs to get better. I will say this. I'm a bit tired of everyone constantly making excuses for Justin Herbert. It's always someone else's fault. I'm not saying he's the one doing it.
0: Wait, Brian, have you made any excuses for Justin Herbert?
2: I didn't.
0: I haven't. I know Rock hasn't.
1: Are you guys...
0: Everybody. Surely everybody...
2: Wasn't making excuses for
0: Kung
2: Justin
0: Fu
2: Herbert.
0: Fighting.
1: A lot of people were making excuses All right. for him.
0: All right. Better.
1: But they keep telling me, oh, he's a top 10 quarterback. Is he?
0: Not... No.
1: Is he?
0: No.
1: No.
0: There's 10 quarterbacks in the league that are better than him.
1: He said, quote, be better. Be better, and that drives Justin, that drives me, that drives his position coach, that drives Mike McDaniel. I mean, drives us all. Yeah, they're bad.
0: All right, you want to know the most terrifying sentence I heard yesterday?
1: Okay.
0: Baker Mayfield will not play Sunday.
1: He will not.
0: Which means a nobody, an undrafted rookie, will be starting
2: to come in, and teams that I am a fan of have a terrible time with that sort of thing.
0: Right.
1: Jalen Daniels from Kansas will be your starter down in Tampa, as Baker Mayfield's out for at least 3 weeks with a dislocated thumb.
0: That seems like a quick comeback from a thumb injury, because, man, you bang that thing on another helmet when you get back out there or gripping a football. I mean, I'm sure he's going to get top-notch medical treatment, but that still seems very early.
2: Oh, boy.
0: But I don't care either, I'll say that.
1: That's not your problem.
0: Not my problem. My problem is, you know, beating the guys that are out there.
1: Kind of a desperation game here. We've got Tampa 0-3 with a backup quarterback. Green Bay 1-2 going down there. A little extended rest for the Packers. A little heat on their... bottoms after the disastrous performance on Thursday.
0: That's kind. You're being kind when you call that a disaster. Because that was... Who the Falcons play this weekend? I'm really interested to see what they do after that. Just...
2: Right, are they going to go back to being the...
0: Goliath performance that they put on in Green Bay.
2: That scores a
0: three.
2: Field goal.
0: Kicked a field goal. And the field goal will come from... 57 yards. What, they weren't even close when they kicked it. They were at the 50.
1: They play the New Orleans Saints on Monday night.
0: Okay. All right. Oh, it's right there in prime time for two more weeks.
1: Yeah.
0: All right. So the J.J. McCarthy trade to the Giants, do you think he'll see some action eventually, that the Winston thing's not going to work?
1: At some point, yeah, I think he'll play this year. I think the Jameis situation is going to lead to interceptions, and they'll try to figure something out.
0: Because the other places we are going to see,
1: because Jackson Dart is out for the year,
0: right.
1: So it's not like it's a situation where, you know, you're just buying time for Jackson Dart to return. This isn't Baker Mayfield in Tampa or Jalen Daniels in Washington. Dart's done for the year.
0: Because the other stories we heard as the season started was Deshaun Watson, he'll be on the bench by week 4. That's probably not going to happen.
1: No, it's definitely not going to happen.
0: They got a couple of wins with Deshaun
1: Watson. They cheered him last week.
0: Right. We heard this in Las Vegas, is that, well, we'll see where the Raiders are after 3 or 4 weeks with Kirk Cousins. But they're, what, 3-0?
1: 3-0.
0: They're not going to run Mendoza out there when they got a 3-0 quarterback, right?
1: No.
0: The wheels are going to have to come off, or Kirk's going to have to get hurt before we see Mendoza.
1: Yeah. Yeah, he's been doing fine. I like what
0: fine.
1: I've...
0: Fine? You're 3-0.
1: Who's your?
0: Who's what?
1: Who is your?
0: My what?
2: As in your 3-0.
1: You said your 3-0.
0: Your team. Your Las Vegas Raiders. You live in Las Vegas.
1: Nope.
0: They're the team that's on the local broadcast. You're in their broadcast area. It's your team.
1: No, it's not.
0: Brian, whose team is there? It's not Tim's.
1: The city of Las Vegas's.
2: Is this one of the deals where they're not really in Las Vegas, like they're in Henderson or something?
1: They actually are in Henderson.
2: Are they? Yeah, well, the Henderson Raiders.
1: Allegiant Stadium is in Vegas, though.
2: Okay.
0: So when you walk by that dealer in the casino who's wearing the Raiders jersey... You look at him, you go, not my team. that what you do?
1: What the hell is wrong with you?
2: It's Tater Taco Tuesday. That's right. Got the fever.
1: You've been here before. You know that this isn't a real big Raider town.
0: You're kind of weird because you really don't have a team. That is the odd part about you.
1: Well, that's true.
0: I thought it would be the Commanders, the former Redskins. It would be your team.
1: Well, when the owner's the biggest D-bag in the history of the world, it takes some time. Right. It's like when you have a girlfriend and she breaks up with you. It's like, I'm not going to jump back in with her.
0: Right.
1: When she's single again.
0: You're wounded. I hear that. Brian and I are wounded. Rock's wounded. Did you see that game Thursday night?
1: Oh, I know. I feel horrible for you.
0: I didn't abandon my team.
1: I know. Having
2: Moby Dick.
0: I'm going to sit.
2: You got a bunch of harpoons stuck in me.
0: Right. I'm going to bitch on Sunday again if they stink. And the Sunday after that.
2: Smash my head into the ship and sink it.
0: Go ahead. What's the speech? I stab at thee.
2: From hell's heart, I stab at thee. For hate's sake, I spit thy name.
0: Yeah, yeah. That's
2: thou
0: where I
2: damned whale.
0: That's where I am with the Packers right now. Love hate, man. So,
1: then you guys were in the playoffs last year, right?
0: Yeah, for a minute.
1: Oh, I'm sorry. Yeah.
0: For a minute.
1: Yeah. And you're talking about abandoning your team after starting 1-2.
0: Did the Bears take our lunch in that playoff game, or did they hand us our lunch? Have we ever sorted that out?
1: I would have said that'd be more of a taking.
0: They took our lunch.
1: They didn't hand it to your... Like, they handed the Eagles their lunch yesterday.
2: Ate our lunch.
0: They ate our lunch last January.
2: Yeah, I see that as a loss. With something comes along and
0: they ate our lunch.
1: You got to eat it for a while, though, because you were winning. Right, you were sitting there like, my lunch is good there, Bear fan.
2: No.
1: And then they eventually were able to eat it. Did you guys know the hockey season starts today?
2: It does?
1: Yeah.
0: I knew they were playing preseason games, that much I knew, but I didn't know it started tonight until I saw a thing on the screen in here that says the puck drops tonight in hockey.
1: Way too early.
0: When did hockey season used to start? What's an appropriate time? Because we've said Halloween decorations go up too early.
2: And hockey lasts till June, right? I mean, Stanley Cup will wrap up in June. That is a long season.
0: But they take some decent breaks in that, every day
2: like baseball does.
0: Right. So,
1: well, they added two more games this year. 84 games.
2: More smashing around, though, than
0: is that too many games?
1: Yeah.
0: Really? Too much hockey?
1: I mean, I guess whatever. It's on. I'm not. It doesn't bother me that it's on. Doesn't affect my life. That
0: you sound by the tone of your voice, you sound like it bothers you a little at least. Brian,
1: I just asked if you guys knew it was the start of the hockey season, and you said no. And I was there's my point.
2: As a matter of fact, he sounds more and more irritated all the time. Like he's getting older.
0: Let it drive you, Tim. Like a sports fan.
1: I have to deal with one person in particular who's given me crap for not moving to a new city and becoming immediately a fan of their football team. That's called a fair weather fan.
0: They got a nice stadium. They have a very nice stadium. It's brand new, and it's right there. It's right down the street from you.
2: Didn't they move to your city after you moved there?
1: No, they were here.
2: Really?
1: Mm-hmm.
2: Okay.
0: How long have they been in Las Vegas now, the Raiders?
1: I believe their first season was the first season I was here.
0: Okay.
1: But the stadium was built and ready to go.
0: Because
1: I remember driving into the city in August of 2020, and there was Allegiant Stadium sitting there on the other side of the strip.
0: You cannot miss it. It's right there.
1: It's a very nice stadium.
0: It is.
2: But all you fine people of Las Vegas have been campaigning to get sports franchises in your metro for years.
0: You're going to be an A's fan?
1: No.
2: Well, you're just knocked down with Vegas, are you?
0: All right. You'll be
2: bad-mouthing
0: those
2: fountains out there and the Eiffel Tower.
0: You know what I hate? The Bellagio.
2: And that guitar-shaped building that's going up.
0: It's the new Hard Rock.
2: Yeah.
0: Okay. All right. Hey, you know what I'm hearing here? A case of the Mondays. And it's Tuesday. It's Taco Tuesday. Oh, baseball playoffs again.
1: I think there's a case of bullying over here.
0: Welcome to Sports Talk Radio or Bullying Radio. Baseball playoffs start this afternoon. Time to chop it up and break it down. Tommy Murray on the ready to go here. Braves and Phillies are the first game. They're in Atlanta. Phillies were kind of the people liked them to win the whole thing when the season started, right?
1: Yeah, I mean, they were certainly up there and got off to a slow start. Fired the manager. Don Mattingly came in, turned things around, but they almost, thanks in part to the Brewers, almost didn't make the playoffs.
0: But they did, and Don Mattingly said it doesn't matter how you got here, you're here, and anything can happen now.
1: True. And quite the pitching matchup today is we've got Jesus Luzardo for the Phillies against Chris Sale. So very good pitching matchup on paper this afternoon down in Atlanta.
0: And then the 4 o'clock game, White Sox and Astros. I don't know anything about either of these teams.
1: Yeah, I think most people are probably pulling for the White Sox team that lost 121 games 2 years ago.
0: Well, they've lost over 100 games for the last three seasons up until this year. So
1: now they're in the playoffs on the road. They have the better record. Astros are the worst, have the worst record ever for a division winner.
0: 81 and 81. Right. The White Sox are three games better than that.
1: Yep. So, yeah, the American League's all kind of funky because the Red Sox and the Yankees both have better records than everybody else outside of their own division winner. But they've got to play each other in the first round. I would love for the White Sox to win this series. I don't know who will ultimately pull it out. I mean, Yordan Alvarez is probably going to be your MVP in the American League. And he's on the Astros. So you do have a little firepower in that lineup. Did you guys see the rookie from Japan's viral moment when he was in the locker room when they were interviewing him during the champagne
0: thing?
1: He was like, they had the translator there. They were talking to him, and he just started like being like, "I am Japanese," just having the time of his life in there. Yeah, I hope the White Sox win this series. That would be a cool story. Winner gets the Guardians in the ALDS.
0: So you're pulling for a White Sox-Cubs World Series?
1: No, I didn't say that.
0: No, it's just, you know, it'd be interesting, wouldn't it?
1: Not really, because that means the Brewers would get knocked out.
0: All right. Red Sox and Yankees at 7 o'clock.
1: Yep, great pitching matchup here, too. We've got Peyton Tolley, the lovable Peyton Tolley with his mustache against the AL Cy Young winner. Eventually. Cam Schlittler. Don't worry, that award will be handed out in about 9 months.
0: When everyone's forgotten.
1: Yeah, when everyone is focused on football or basketball. They're like, hey, remember our sport? Here's the awards. they're right here. Like when Murph wins. I mean, here's the thing. Murph's going to win Manager of the Year, and if the Brewers don't win the World Series, your response is going to be,
4: man, couldn't win the World Series, though.
1: So I think that's what it was last year.
2: Probably.
0: Yeah. You are anything less cranky. Than
2: a, you are a
1: World
2: cranky.
1: Series win. You made me
2: going
1: cranky.
2: To be disappointing.
1: That's what I'm saying. If they handed it out this week when everyone is hunky dory,
0: yeah,
1: like wow, we got the Manager of the Year.
0: Yes.
1: And then they hand it out in Christmas time and say,
0: well, even if he got it now, I'd say, of course he got it. Look at what he did with this team again this year. All right.
1: Well, we had a discussion in Vegas when Mike Palm came on this very program, and I agreed with him, and you said, what? He's going to win it again? He's not going to win it. He's going to win it.
0: Well, we ran the theory that there's a fatigue factor after a while that the writers might just be tired of writing down Pat Murphy.
1: They might be.
0: You know, I don't know if they are or not, but that's the only reason I would think he wouldn't win it. That's the only reason.
1: He'll win it.
0: Okay, he's going to win it.
1: 103 wins. But yes, the Yankees-Red Sox, obviously the great rivalry between those two hated franchises. Cam Schlittler has been spectacular this year, and Peyton Tolley, very good for the Boston Red Sox. So hopefully that one lives up to the billing, because that's your primetime game tonight. By the way, these games, two on NBC, two on Peacock.
0: Yes.
1: But if you have YouTube TV, NBC Sports Network will carry the White Sox, right. Astros, and Cubs, Padres.
0: And then the 9 o'clock game, and I'm looking at this and going, now this is a game the Brewers care about. It's the Cubs and Padres because they get the winner of this. And I thought, who would they rather boo on the field more? Craig Counsell or Manny Machado? Because they're go ahead.
1: I think it's pretty obvious. It's Counsell.
0: Counsell.
1: I know you guys still hold this vendetta against Machado, and I've been told that the disdain for Machado still exists, but come on, it's Counsell. But I think
0: I'm never going to boo Craig Counsell. I'm never going to boo him, ever. I said if somebody offered me $12 million to go to a radio show in Chicago, I'm going, fellas. I'm sorry.
2: He was...
0: And I would expect the same out of you guys.
2: Yeah.
1: Oh, yeah.
2: But Machado was a dirty player.
0: Yeah, that's why I don't like Manny was just, he's a dick. He is. Mm. He'll hit catchers with his bat and claim, oh, sorry, that was my follow through. You've seen that, Tim. Right? Tell me I'm wrong.
2: He's a hole of a certain type.
0: Yes. He is. He's a dick. Craig Counsell just took the money. That's all. I'm not booing Craig. I'm not booing him. He did a great job when he was here. He was always very good to us when he was a player. He was always ready to do an interview.
1: Okay. That's a good case. You asked who fans would rather boo.
0: I think it's
1: Craig Counsell. Okay. And I also think it's one of those things where would you rather beat the Cubs like you did last year in the NLDS? Or would you rather see the Cubs get knocked out? I tell you what, AmFam Field will be a lot more packed with Brewer fans if it's the Padres.
2: I'd rather see the Cubs get knocked out.
1: Okay.
0: Before they even get a chance to come to Milwaukee.
2: Yeah, it's kind of like, okay, we beat them in the playoffs. We did that. We had that pie. Let's try another thing.
0: But keep in mind, the last time we saw the Padres, they swept us.
2: Let's win the World Series, and then we sweep them. Okay. Sweet revenge.
0: Okay. We did. That's what happened with the Dodgers last year.
2: Yeah, we swept them during the season, and they swept us 4-0 in the playoffs. Yeah.
0: So,
1: baseball all day, baby, starting at 1 o'clock in the afternoon for you guys.
0: Yeah.
2: I have Murakami quote.
0: Do you? Let her fly.
2: 42 seconds. Here we go.
0: Let her fly.
5: Today, your first clubhouse celebration, rated on a scale of 1 to 10. How's it going so far?
6: 100.
5: How many champagne bottles have you opened so far?
6: 100.
2: Oh, that's his answer for
5: everything.
6: What does it mean just to be able to celebrate with this team? I'm Japanese!
2: He's happy. He's happy. His team won. He should be happy. He should be celebrating. It's kind of weird.
7: And the crowd goes viral.
2: Yeah.
7: The Chicago White Sox...
0: That was a great interview right there. Like that. I am 100,
2: and I am Japanese.
0: All right.
1: Not a surprise here, but Aaron Judge will not be on the Yankees wild card roster.
0: All right. Doesn't mean he can't be in the next round, right?
1: No, he can make it. Yep. He can be back for the ALDS, but he will not play in the wild card series.
0: So the Red Sox won't see him. Correct. All right. We got to go, Tim.
1: All right, gentlemen.
0: All right.
2: I am deputy!
1: 100!
8: Ever look at your speaker and make that what the f*** face? You will now. Bob and Brian Mornings on 102.9 The Hog.
9: Halloween on its way. There are my neighborhood decorated.
2: Already?
9: Everybody's up.
0: Oh, yeah.
2: Really?
9: Everybody's up. In a big way. It's not like, well, we're starting.
0: Yeah.
9: It's just... Kapow.
0: All the pumpkins were on the lamps in some subdivisions I drove through this weekend. Mm. All of them. Every house had their pumpkin on their yard lamp and the huge spider web.
9: It's Cup Noodles. Nissin Foods Cup Noodles, like Cup of Noodles, have released a new limited time product called Vampire Noodles.
0: Yeah, I heard about these.
9: Hot garlic flavor. Of course.
0: Yeah.
2: But vampires don't like garlic.
9: It seems obvious. They also transform into a blood color.
0: Blood red noodles.
9: When the hot water is added, thanks to beet coloring.
0: Yeah, blood red noodles.
2: Think, whoever, it's not, it should be vampire repellent or, but then you wouldn't want the blood noodles.

0: noodles.
1: But if vampires don't like garlic, see, if you eat garlic...
0: See, they got a thing that,
1: does that help?
0: Vampires don't want to be around, and a vampire bait. And the garlic in the blood.
1: Mm-hmm.
0: Got to figure it out. Ooh, yeah, be consistent. It's a bad plan.
2: Did anyone ever silver Bela Lugosi?
0: Silver him?
2: Yeah.
1: What about a mirror?
0: Silver's, what happens when you silver a vampire?
2: Silver is kryptonite to a vampire. It reduces them to about 5% power. They can't do anything. It does.
0: I like
2: it doesn't kill them.
0: Your engineer analysis of that.
2: It doesn't kill them.
0: 5%.
2: They just can't do anything. I mean, they can't get up out of the chair they're in if they're being silvered. They're just, it's like you've tied them to the chair.
0: What if you silver a vampire and you ask him to leave?
2: Yeah, now what? Well, take the silver off of me.
0: Because you said when they're asked to leave, they just go shooting out the door like they were on a lightning bolt.
2: That was the rule in True Blood. It depends what vampire series you're watching. They always, everybody has their own set of rules. They had,
0: I don't like that
2: when
0: either.
2: They were asked to leave the house, out they went. Yeah.
0: Like they were being pulled out of the house, or like was their face toward the door?
2: It's a great question.
0: Or were they just yanked out like
2: because
0: a magnet?
2: Sometimes what? They would leave on their own. It's like they were asked to leave, they walked out. Other times, it was like, yeah, they were just sucked out of the house like they were going to a different dimension. Just like that. It was so fast.
0: That's the one I'd want to see.
2: Yeah. So there was both.
0: Okay, so if they're actually being sucked out of the house, it wouldn't matter if you silvered, I can't believe we're talking about this, that's silvered Halloween. A vampire or
2: right,
0: not.
2: Right.
0: Because it's some other force acting on them.
2: Apparently. It seemed to be. But like I said, there were times when they just walked when they were, if I remember correctly, it's been a long time since I've seen True Blood on HBO.
1: It really made an impression on you, though.
2: It was... Yeah, because it wasn't just vampires, Carrie. It was
1: right.
2: shift shapers. It was fairies. It was werewolves.
0: Werewolves.
2: Fairies. Yeah, Sookie was a fairy. Yeah.
1: You can go to Walmart and get vampire noodles if you want. On a related note.
2: If you're going out, just be safe and take some piece of silver with you.
0: Like a dime?
2: I would take a necklace.
0: Because that's the attack area.
2: Well... When I saw, Steven Root, for instance, was silvered. He was a vampire in True Blood.
0: He was the sheriff, wasn't he?
2: No, not in True Blood. He was just a guy.
1: Okay. In Interview with a Vampire, they'd bite them whores any old place. They didn't just do the neck. They didn't do the neck.
2: Well, they're hypersexual. Your vampires are hypersexual.
1: Yeah, they would get
2: that
1: right
2: was
1: down.
2: The other thing.
0: Like dolphins.
1: On the booty.
2: Yeah, dolphins and vampires.
1: Don't touch their stomachs.
2: Right.
1: Mm-mm.
0: What?
1: Don't ever touch a dolphin's stomach.
2: Or a vampire's stomach.
1: Right.
2: Yeah.
1: Either way. And you can't get the dolphin off you with silver.
2: Steven Root, when they were silvering him, they had him in a basement. And picture just your parents' old basement, maybe an 8-course, low ceiling.
0: I'm aware.
2: Where you kind of have to duck down there with a light and a pull chain. In an old lawn chair that he was sitting in, and they just had silver laid on him. And they were bleeding him because their blood, the vampire blood, when you extract vampire blood in True Blood, and like you or I, just a regular human, drank it, it was like super drug. You were like...
0: Why would you drink vampire
2: blood? Because it was a super high.
0: Also,
2: they were like
0: vampires
2: addicts.
0: Don't have a functioning circulatory system, they're dead.
2: Yeah.
0: So blood in them would be out of their stomach.
2: No. They would tap them. And then they would sell that vampire blood. Like a little vial was all you needed. Just a little. It's like, it was kind of like 8-hour energy.
1: Wow.
0: Finding this all very hard to believe.
2: Yeah, right? And I watched the whole series. And I'll talk about how dumb Yellowstone was.
0: How many years was that? True Blood?
2: Four? Yeah. It was a lot. There was a lot going on there.
1: Hidden Valley Ranch is getting into the Halloween spirit by launching Spooky Ranch. It is a haunting black color.
0: Nope. Don't want it.
1: And a glow-in-the-dark bottle.
0: Yeah.
1: Same ranch flavor, though, so same great taste.

0: I assume people of our age are past the, you know, fad foods like glow in the dark, whatever. And
1: are we?
2: Are we?
0: Are we?
3: Are we?
2: We don't really grow up. We grow out. Fruit juice and cocoa is where the black color comes from. Hidden Valley says there's no artificial flavors involved. How nice. Spooky Ranch, also at Walmart, while supplies last.
1: Oh, just to show you. Here, this will make you feel good. I had one of the grand men with me over the weekend.
0: Huh?
1: Grandkids.
0: Grand men?
1: Grand men. He's a man.
0: Yeah, but they're still...
1: Yeah, single digits.
0: Okay.
1: And I said, hey, you want to get something to eat on the way home? He said, yeah. And I said, you want to go to Taco Bell? We're going to go right by. He said, yes, let's go to Taco Bell. So we're going to Taco Bell, and that was our plan. And we go by a McDonald's that's right there, too. And in the window, they've got some SpongeBob thing.
0: And he's totally distracted him.
1: He looked at it ready. He goes, can we go to McDonald's?
0: Total change of plan.
1: He goes, you can still go to Taco Bell, but can I get McDonald's? And I said, well, let's just both get McDonald's. I said, why do you want to go? He goes, something in the hat. It was a SpongeBob thing in the Happy Meal that he said, that's a pretty good toy to get or card to get, whatever it was.
2: Okay.
1: And he got the Patrick
2: man
1: one.
2: Knew what he wanted.
1: I said, how'd you do? He goes, it was Patrick. It's okay.
0: You didn't like it?
1: He goes, it's okay. He was, I guess SpongeBob is the holy grail of that particular collection. And
0: full it set of 15 crossover toys available while supplies last. So it's a toy, not a card, it's a toy?
1: I thought it was a card. I never really looked at it. He just said, oh, it's Patrick. And then I said, so something my parents never said to me, I said, you want to go through again?
2: You're a grandpa. That's what grandpas do.
1: And he said, nah, we're okay.
0: Kind of dress up, let's see. Patrick as Zorro.
1: Is that what it is? I don't know. I don't know what
0: Squidward
1: it was.
0: Squidward as Sanji.
2: What are we commemorating with this?
0: I'm not really sure.
1: He was not excited about the apples in there. Oh, apples.
2: Well, when you can get McDonald's fries, what kid wants an apple?
1: Which he said are really good. He goes, these fries are really good.
2: Yeah. Any kid would tell you that.
0: All right.
1: So
0: SpongeBob, huh?
1: But he saw it in the window. He didn't see it on his phone or an iPad or anything like that. He saw the, well, it's the oldest advertisement, right? Writing in the window or a poster in the window?
2: Sure.
0: What could be older?
1: Yeah, right. Like the pickle maybe barrel.
2: A town crier.
0: Maybe before there were windows, maybe they painted something on a cave wall.
1: On a rock.
0: Yeah.
1: Yeah. But I was given the option. You can go to Taco Bell, but can we go to McDonald's?
0: Which
2: kid knows how to negotiate? I like it.
0: Is this the one who wanted the gift card to McDonald's?
1: Yes. Yeah. He really likes McDonald's.
0: Okay.
1: He's a big fan. So just
2: he's
1: so you
2: not
1: know.
2: Alone. They're not going anywhere.
1: Fun. Yeah. Yeah. I still love their shakes.
2: Okay.
1: Yeah.
0: They make good pancakes.
1: Do they?
0: Your pancakes are good.
1: All right. There you go.
2: Hey,
1: there you go.
2: Two solid votes.
1: Hey, McDonald's.
2: Three.
1: That's gratis. That's a real life
2: give
1: experience.
2: Me that card we want.
1: Yeah, now give me that card I want.
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14: I'll tell you what I do, man. 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

time for Bob and Brian. Covering the great state of Wisconsin from the HQ, the Golden Rondell in Racine. Starring the voice of Beast, Bob Madden. The gangster of love, Brian Nelson. The first lady of Wisconsin newscasters, Carrie Wendt. And the rambling, gambling man, Tim Murray on sports. Today's special features, baseball with Fireman Jim. Showbiz news, this day in history at Resistance. And now a couple of guys just trying to be the best version of themselves. Oh.

and 53. With Bob and Brian. Good morning. Expect rain, rainy day, cloudy with occasional rain today. Most of it in the morning, but it'll hang around.

0: Take a little break, and then rainy night tonight. High today, 68. Low tonight, 63, so there's not a lot of temperature change.
1: Keep waiting for it to get cold. Keep waiting for with this rain to come in and be 53 for the high or something like that. And it's actually pretty nice.
0: 49 in Waukesha the other morning.
1: Yeah, but I'm talking for a high where it's it gets to is 49 and raining. And now I got to go out in the yard and there's leaves everywhere.
0: Must take you back to the morning of December 27th, 2012. It was a Thursday.
1: What year? Again, give me the date.
0: 14 years ago.
1: December what?
0: 27th, shortly after Christmas in Alma Center, Wisconsin. The home of Dennis Muraska.
1: Where's Alma Center?
0: It's a little 135 miles east of Minneapolis. Dennis Muraska, 59. His wife, Susan Cody, 52. In bed, sleeping, 6:15 in the morning. When they heard loud clucking coming from their basement. Their pet chicken cluck cluck seemed to be in a pretty agitated state.
1: They have a chicken in the house in the basement. It's supposed to be there.
0: Yes.
1: Okay. Yeah. Cluck cluck is making all kinds of noise.
0: Cluck cluck came from a nearby farm in Alma Center. It was like a next door farm. The chicken began wandering over to Muraska's house. His neighbor said, "Well, you can kill it. Wasn't producing any eggs. Mm-hmm. Just hadn't gotten around to killing it yet." But Muraska felt sorry for Cluck Cluck the chicken.
1: It didn't go by the name Cluck Cluck when they got it.
0: No, well,
1: it was just a chicken.
0: That's what they named it.
1: Yeah, when they got it. We will, you're going forward.
0: The farmer who said, you know, they could kill it certainly didn't name it. It was just a chicken with a mutated foot to him. But Dennis decided to keep the chicken. He fed the bird and built a coop. Then in the winter, got cold. His wife thought it would be a good idea to keep it in the house, put it in the basement.
1: Why don't we bring Cluck Cluck inside for the winter and just keep it in the basement? I think chickens can give a house. I wouldn't do it just because I think it would, and this is not, I'm not being clever here, give a house a foul smell, you know? Yeah, okay, right, see, I didn't mean to do that.
0: F-O-W-L? Yes,
1: no.
0: He says, "I spent way more money than I should have, but I guess it paid off. I think you know the rest."
1: Cluck Cluck?
0: Yeah.
1: I know the rest.
0: Oh, you could guess.
1: He brought Cluck Cluck inside and Cluck Cluck laid a golden egg?
0: No, there was a fire.
1: There was a fire in the basement. Cluck Cluck.
0: No, there was a fire in the garage. It started in the attic of the garage. Okay. But Cluck Cluck, way down in the basement,
1: could sense it, smell
0: sensed it.
1: And
0: started going nuts. Okay. Woke up the Muraskas. And then here's the part of the story I don't like very much.
1: Okay.
0: They got out of the house.
1: Oh, no. Oh, no.
0: Cluck Cluck. And the firemen had to rescue Cluck Cluck.
1: But they got him.
0: Hey, thanks a lot, Cluck Cluck.
1: But they got Cluck Cluck?
0: Yeah, they did.
1: Wow.
0: Yeah. Firemen rescued the bird.
2: Firemen risked their lives for Cluck Cluck.
0: Got the hell out of there. Well, that's the smart thing.
1: You know,
0: to do.
1: Rocky had a hard time catching a chicken. Imagine being a fireman in full gear in a house that's on fire trying to catch a chicken in someone's basement.
0: Well, it was in a cage down in the basement.
1: All right.
2: Wow. Okay.
1: All right. Here's how I thought it was going to go. If this were a joke. Like he'd say, "See that chicken over there? That's my chicken Cluck Cluck. That chicken saved our family from a fire one night." And the other guy would go, "But you still haven't said why it only has one leg." And the farmer said, "Well, you don't need a bird that good all at once."
0: Right. Yeah. It did,
1: but it's almost better.
0: It did have a mutated foot. But it was kind of getting around on one leg.
1: But it's almost better with the real story. They got out of the house and left Cluck Cluck down in the basement to fend for himself.
0: Yeah, they got Cluck Cluck out of there.
2: Before he was broasted.
0: Yeah, I can't imagine, you know, Cluck Cluck still alive today. It was 14 years ago.
1: Yeah, no, I can't either. But
0: Maraska's 73 or about today if he's still.
1: Yeah.
0: That's, but I saved the heroic chicken for
1: that's very good. That's a good finisher for
0: the end of National Chicken Month, which is today. And I love that it happened in Wisconsin.
1: Yeah, Alma Center.
0: Alma Center.
1: In Jackson County.
0: Yeah.
1: Yeah, I looked it up. A small village in Jackson County. That is Sunbird right there.
0: Yep.
1: See? And that's why we have been saluting the chicken all month long here on the Bob and Brian Show. Well, that is, you're right. That's a, that's a, that's a whopper of a finisher right there. We should put a picture of Cluck Cluck up here in the studio as an example to the rest of us of his heroic behavior.
2: Mm-hmm.
1: And maybe it will inspire the rest of us on the program. We would just, you know, whenever you're having a moment, you go, well, what would Cluck Cluck have done?
0: The house was a total loss. Alma Center Fire Chief Jeff Gady said the fire started, in the attic of the attached garage. Wasn't suspicious. Total loss. Could have been worse if not for the chicken.
1: Yeah, right. No doubt. They heard Cluck Cluck stirring around down there. Said,
0: we used to hear about a dog or a cat or something, but we never heard of a chicken waking up a resident of a fire. That's pretty amazing. There should be a plaque.
1: Yeah. Yes.
0: You know, at least by the mailbox of the, you know, the driveway there in the house.
1: Yeah.
2: Cluck or, Cluck. Swung into action.
1: Or an award given to an Alma Center grade schooler, the Cluck Cluck Award,
2: mm-hmm.
1: You know, for, you know.
0: The Cluck Award.
1: No, Cluck Cluck. It wasn't Cluck.
0: Not any
1: Bird's
0: better.
1: Name was Cluck
0: People
1: Cluck.
0: Just shorten that down. So, there you go.
1: And it was, 14 years ago.
0: Yes.
1: 2012.
0: Yep.
1: And this is, word is just trickling down to the southeastern part of the state now.
0: Well, I wouldn't say that. It was a national news story.
1: Was it? I don't remember that
0: some
1: one.
0: Some time ago. Just, it was December 27th, so we were off.
1: On vacation. We're on vacation. Yeah. Well, that is... That is it's wonderful news. Yesterday, I said.

0: No, that wasn't it at all. I saw a cow. I saw cows, plural, eating pumpkins.
1: Oh, right.
2: Yeah.
0: And I was like, what's
1: going on? I knew it was an animal.
0: Yeah, no, you were close. Tiger and a goat were friends. Close. You're right. That was right there. You're right. You're one door away.
1: Yeah. I'm giving myself credit.
0: Okay, full credit. Yeah, I saw cows in the cow yard outside the barn eating pumpkins, and there were several pumpkins in the yard, and there were several cows, like two cows on a pumpkin, pretty much is what I saw going on there. Probably 10 pumpkins out, 20 cows mowing down on these pumpkins. So I was sitting in the office this morning, and I thought to myself, I'm going to look that up, that whole cow thing. Do cows like pumpkins? And I typed that in on the search bar, and it comes up, cows generally, they didn't say like, love eating pumpkins, it says. As a tasty and nutritious snack, cows find the sweet pulp. I don't know how they know that they ask the cows. Cows find the sweet pulp and delicious seeds very appetizing.
2: There you go.
0: Cows like pumpkins.
2: I know deer like them.
0: Really?
2: Mm-hmm.
0: Okay. Guess I didn't know that either. Pumpkin seeds, and the cows don't know this, pumpkin seeds act as a natural dewormer for cattle. So farmer doesn't have to deworm the cows, just feed them a couple of pumpkins. They like them. It's good for them. And the pumpkins provide protein, fiber, and vitamin A and E. I don't know how much A and E vitamin a cow needs to have a healthy diet. But cows love
1: maybe
0: pumpkins.
1: Maybe it's just God's plan to put a taste for something in certain animals that they need, you know, for health.
0: Yes.
1: Didn't seem to work with us. I mean, that sugar stuff.
2: Right. Fried foods.
1: Yeah. But
0: now, if you want to make it easier for the cow to serve the pumpkins, and it didn't look like these pumpkins were served that way. It looked like these were just whole pumpkins. It says to smash them first because cows don't have upper teeth. So whole pumpkins are hard for them to bite into. Smash.
2: Yeah.
0: Smash and chop them first. You know, like you're serving a fruit platter at a family get-together.
1: Are they going to differentiate between, you know, the orange part of the pumpkin?
0: They were eating the whole thing.
1: And the handle, the stem?
0: Oh, I don't know how much.
1: Can they, like, choke on that?
0: It seems like a choking hazard, right?
1: And especially if they don't have any upper teeth, they're not going to take that apart very well.
0: Hopefully the farmers take that into consideration. Says here, check for safety.
1: Well, never feed out and smash them with a sledgehammer, or
0: I don't know. I've never thought about how would I feed a cow a pumpkin ever in my life. I never thought of that.
2: You just smash them on the ground, throw them down hard,
0: bust them up a little bit.
2: I've done that.
0: Says never feed a cow
2: in a field for deer
0: pumpkins that have been painted. Well, who doesn't know this? With or have glitter
1: or any painted cow food.
0: Yeah.
1: You know, you don't want them to.
0: It says here, don't feed a cow a pumpkin. And it says specifically, with googly eyes. Do not feed a cow a pumpkin with googly eyes.
2: Well, that's what I wanted to do.
1: A fun little treat.
2: Yeah. Thank you.
0: Or glitter on it or paint.
2: Mm.
0: Oh, not those, the other pumpkins? Yeah. Herd's dead.
1: It's probably best to mix it in with the other feed, isn't it? I mean, you don't want to just have them have a big pumpkin, a dish.
0: Freezing and thawing makes pumpkins soft and easier for cattle to break apart. So let a frost hit maybe first on the old pumpkins before you feed them. But yeah, do cows love pumpkins? You bet they do.
1: Mm. And you saw this just driving by a cow?
0: Driving within the last 48 hours, I saw this. And it's a place I drive by on a pretty regular basis. But this was something I had never seen on any farm before. Any. So, good for their digestive system, has vitamins, they enjoy them. Just don't feed them the pumpkins with googly eyes.

0: I thought you said give him the one with the googly. I was sure you said make sure it has googly eyes, spider.
1: Why bring up the googly eyes at all?
2: Right.
0: That's because somewhere along the way, somebody fed a pumpkin to a cow, and they didn't take the googly eyes off. So.
2: And now, have you seen the deer disease, the EHD? They found it in beef now, in the beef cows.
0: Oh, really?
2: Cows?
0: It's made the jump from deer to, because we were just up in Washington County yesterday, where we've had a rash of these. I have friends who have ponds, and they've had like six or eight deer that they've had to drag out of their ponds. We're out at a golf course yesterday where they said they've had probably 30, 40 deer. And you could smell one because they said there's one hole out there where there's a dead deer and we haven't found it yet. And you could smell it. It was like, yep, that's a rotting deer. I can smell it.
2: Mm-hmm.
0: So,
2: yeah. No,
1: there's primarily transmitted through the bite of infected biting midges.
0: Yeah. No seams.
1: Gnats.
2: There's, like a week ago they were saying like 1,200 dead deer reported.
0: Yeah.
2: That's just reported. What people have found and right. reported.
0: Right.
2: And that was like a week ago. But it's kind of not good news that it's getting into cattle now.
0: No, because we're already low on beef.
2: Yeah.
0: But our lowest numbers since the 50s.
2: Yeah.
1: You wind up eating those roadkill squirrels again.
0: What do you mean again?
1: Huh?
0: Again? What do you mean? You and Rocky have a roadkill
2: squirrel
0: dinner?
1: We were somewhere where a guy was talking about how he'd scrape a squirrel off the road and eat it.
0: I remember that story.
2: We were at like a dive bar and the guy was talking about that. We were just our ears perked up. Like,
0: oh, I can see both of your heads looking up from the bar. What? Yeah.
1: I can barely see a dead animal in the road without thinking of that.
2: Yeah.
0: Okay. Well, that's probably not good news. But I do have some good news. I bring good news.
2: Excellent.
0: That murder and roller coaster out in California, X2.
2: They're shutting it down.
0: They're closing it permanently now, Yeah. Six Flags Magic Mountain has permanently retired. They say they're using the word retired.
1: This is the one where the people were what?
0: Brain damage.
1: Getting brain damage.
0: Yeah, brain damage. There were like 200 people who claimed that that ride did something to me. A couple of them, were in comas.
2: Yeah.
0: Shortly after they got off the ride because of all the whatever, G-force or spinning, dropping, may not be conducive.
1: It's not for everybody.
0: It's more than a thrill ride.
1: And they didn't want to have you bring in a results of a physical before you rode this thing. All right.
0: Wait, can your doctor during a routine physical see if your brain is going to detach from your spinal cord? Or if...
1: There's just, if 200 people...
0: Blood supply will be interrupted to your brain. More than 100 riders is the number here.
1: I'm sure a lot of people rode it with no problems at all.
0: Well, it's like the deer, too. How many dead deer did they find, Rock? And you said, but I'm sure there's more out there. They say over 100 riders reported this to them. How many others just said, I just don't feel good after that ride? I didn't feel good for a week or two.
2: Mm-hmm.
0: Who just kind of went about their business and dealt with it.
1: Like Dirty Harry says.
0: What's that?
1: Man's got to know his limitations.
0: But how could you possibly know your limitations on a roller coaster like this?
1: I don't know.
0: This?
1: Maybe you're a fighter pilot. Maybe you're a six-year-old and you don't.
0: But when you're a fighter pilot, there's equipment you put on before you get in your plane to go up and do all those things. When I get on a roller coaster...
1: That's all part of knowing your limitations, and I don't know how you'd know them.
0: I've got on my Zeppelin t-shirt and my jorts.
2: You don't care about your brain.
0: Well, you do.
2: You just want to ride the roller coaster.
0: But you don't think you have to worry about it. It's like, nothing. No, nothing's going to happen. It's
1: a
0: roller coaster.
1: Common characteristic of the people who were injured? Were they all smaller or older or... I don't suppose that's in the story, but...
0: Two women suffered major...
1: I'd like to know.
0: Two women suffered major brain hemorrhages within days of each other in July, leading to emergency surgery and extended hospitalization. All detailed in a story by ABC7. So, yeah, they're just shutting it down. I said the other day they're not going to shut it down. They've invested millions in this roller coaster.
1: It could cost them more than that.
0: They've invested lawsuits. All this money and time in advertising. So, yeah, they did. I was wrong. They did. Again, I was wrong. I was wrong. I just figured they'll just, tone it down. Put up a sign warning. You know, hey, we warned you.
2: That ought to do it.
0: Yeah,
2: we warned you.
0: A sign.
1: Two deaths associated with
2: put up a sign.
1: Coaster. Yeah.
0: If you were at that park and it wasn't closed yet and you knew that, it's been a little, there have been people who've had problems when it got off of it, would you get on the ride?
1: Probably.
0: Yeah, I think I'd go.
1: I would figure they were weak.
0: I'm not weak. I'm not like right. that. I can go on a ride.
1: I'm strong.
0: Yes.
1: Look at me. I'm a huge man.
0: with solid connections throughout my body.
1: Yep.
0: Yeah.
1: And, most... sounds like lawyer talk, but most people did survive the ride. Yeah. It's not like there was a 90% casualty rate getting off of this thing. But
0: we said that last week when we were talking about it. How many people have gone on the ride and lived?
1: Right, that's
0: most
1: like
0: of them.
1: Walter White and all the people who didn't die in the plane crash.
0: It's a bad look. That's where the dark comedy part of Breaking Bad really came in.
1: Right.
0: It was like,
1: but this is what a real story. And
0: what's he doing?
1: When you say something like that,
0: it just felt so uncomfortable about it. Watching him try to tell these people who had suffered through this tragedy, who had people or new people around this, telling them
1: tragedy which he caused
0: could have been, but they didn't know that, but he did.
1: Oh, he did.
0: Could have been worse. Yeah. That might be the best episode of Breaking Bad, actually.
1: Unreasonably Dangerous is the roller coaster was called in a lawsuit a couple of years ago.
0: Yeah.
1: Unreasonably Dangerous. So what is reasonably dangerous?
0: We all live.
1: Which roller coasters are those?
0: All the other ones that people didn't die on.
1: Yeah, so...
0: You've been on roller coasters, right? Yeah, sure. That roller coaster. You didn't die on it. You were fine, right? Did you ever feel a little queasy when you got off a roller coaster?
2: Sure.
0: Okay. I don't know. But that goes away, right? That's just, ooh, boy, that was a rough one. Yeah.
2: By the time you walk out of the
1: I've always kind of been a fan of feeling the G-forces.
0: Yeah. No, that's the fun. That's the thrill of it, right?
1: Yeah,
0: getting on the roller coaster and doing that, knowing that you're not going to die. Everybody lives on the roller coaster, right? Mm-hmm. That's the thrill. And when you got off and you felt a little queasy, could you completely blame it on the roller coaster? Or could it have been that, the 2-foot-long hot dogs, the bag of caramel corn that you had, a couple of taffy apples, some cotton candy? And your stomach? Not, and you say your stomach feels a little queasy? Shocker.
1: They have them inspected so that they don't fall apart, and I'm sure while they're building them and engineering them and deciding how steep or tight a turn to make, they have engineers look at it, but what is their model for, the human being?
0: Well, that's what they said, too. That was kind of how they were defending it. These are inspected every day. Yeah, you inspect the nuts and bolts on it to make sure it's not going to fly off the rails.
1: It's more of a question of engineering.
0: Yes. You're not people's brains are being affected by it.
1: Right. They didn't die because the thing broke. It worked perfectly.
0: Nobody flew out of a car, or anything like that. The seats spun around 360 degrees while you're going down these deep inclines. No, it's probably a blast if your brain didn't come disconnected. It's probably a lot of fun.
1: Were these people all, I don't know, I have to ask.
0: Hundreds of riders.
1: Were they
0: Yeah.
1: Did they have affected. A connective tissue disease or something? Cooper Manning, you know, made it through several levels of football before they discovered he had a bad neck.
0: Mm-hmm.
1: So he was an athlete.
0: Mm-hmm. Did they stop playing football?
1: No, but I mean, the kind of problem that might be exacerbated on a roller coaster like this might not be discovered. Until you get on a roller coaster. Will they replace it with a tamer thing?
0: Oh, yeah. It'll be a...
1: It's taking up square footage there at Six Flags and Magic Mountain.
0: Yeah, they'll put in... they'll get a different one.
1: It's in California, right?
0: Yes. Yeah. Of course they're going to put in a different one. The park has faced legal action following a 2002 death of a 22-year-old rider who suffered a severe brain trauma. 2022, I'm okay. Sorry. Yeah, he was 22 years old. Yeah. But they didn't close it then. Yeah, one.
1: I think it's a ride where you're hanging from the track.

0: really smoother than
1: yes
0: when, yeah. when you're sitting on the track.
1: Yeah, when you go on an old traditional roller coaster, those things are rough.
0: Yeah.
1: Like the Blue Streak at Cedar Point, that's the oldest one there. And that's kind of like their, this one's going to be here forever. It's wooden and all that stuff. Mm-hmm. That's a rough ride. It's the roughest ride in the park.
0: Sure.
1: I think. Everything else is
0: like that at Six Flags.
1: Everything else is much smoother mm-hmm. on the tubes or suspended. Park President Brian Ordering stated that while the ride consistently passes safety inspections, again, we're not questioning the nuts and bolts or the welds or anything like that. Brian, retiring it permanently is the right thing to do. It's a bad look, you know, pulling a sheet over a customer, you know, and yeah. putting him in the ambulance.
2: Just there to have a good time. There to have a wild time.
1: Yeah. It kind of kills the mood in the park.
2: Yeah.
1: But, you know, people are resilient. Hour later, you know, they're probably fine again. Oh, is that right? They're probably mad that the ride is closed. Is that ride closed? Oh, I didn't even go on it.
3: Oh.
1: What happened? Guy died. Oh.
2: It's been closed since July 12th.
1: Yeah, they're not going to reopen it. Now they're going to dismantle it, get the cranes in there, start taking her down.
2: It's another wild ride. Boeing would like another crack at putting its Starliner capsule into space. Remember the Starliner?
1: Oh, yeah, that was the one that just had a zillion problems.
2: Butch Wilmore and Sonny Williams...
1: spent like six, eight months?
2: Nearly 10 months in space, starting in June of 2024.
1: Because of Boeing's shoddy work.
2: Well, they've reworked some things now. NASA said it's working to save the Boeing hardware. What does that mean? Administrator Jared Isaacman says a revamped Starliner will be ready to launch by December with a mission to take cargo up to the International Space Station, though without any crew. So they're just going to load up the space station wagon and see if it'll go where it's supposed to. Further safety redesigns will postpone any crewed mission until at least 2028. So still working on that.
1: Boeing's got other problems right now with their 737 MAX software glitch.
2: There's a few versions of the 737 MAX, right?
1: Can cause automated vertical navigation to disengage during missed approaches or abandoned land or aborted landings.
2: And say they caught again, it. What?
1: The glitch in the 737 MAX software can cause automated vertical navigation to disengage during a missed approach or aborted landing. And this is right. This was like, had they found this just when they were getting ready to deliver these 737s. So that was a real turd in the punch bowl over there at Boeing. Now, following an aborted landing, when a pilot altered the flight path, the flight management computer software version 14 and 14.1 may switch from vertical navigation, that's the VNAAV, to a simpler, more basic automated mode for pitch control.
2: Does it say which version of the...
1: 14 and 14.1.
2: 14 and 14.1.
1: Are the glitchy software that Boeing...
2: That's the software number.
1: ...is trying to fix. Yeah, 737 MAX.
2: There's four versions of the MAX.
1: I don't think I'd want any of them going out at that point.
2: I just wonder if they all have it.
1: Because, again, if one crashes, you can say, but all the rest are fine. Yeah, pilots may temporarily lose automated landing guidance and need to use manual steps to revert to basic automation. So they got to fix that. So Boeing, you know, it's a very complicated system, I'm sure.
2: I haven't watched air disasters in a while. Yeah, all these planes have complicated systems.
1: They're very complicated.
2: And then others are just other crashes.

0: paperwork mess ups. Well, I thought you signed off on that. I thought you signed off on that. Yeah, a lot going on there.
1: And you get a plane that hits a truck crossing a runway because a transponder wasn't turned on or there was never a transponder put on a truck. Yeah, there's all kinds of things that can go wrong when you get these things going, flying, driving all over the place. So
0: how, I just want to go on a roller coaster.
1: Yeah.
0: I just want to take a trip.
1: Have some fun. Oh, and now my brain is disconnected. Where can a guy go to have fun? It's 6:24.
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8: We've got back-to-back days of rain across southeastern Wisconsin. The good news, though, is today's not going to be a washout. Most of the day will actually be dry. We'll see the best chance of rain through Wednesday morning. High today of 68 degrees. We'll stay mostly cloudy and breezy at times. And then overnight, tonight, into Thursday, we'll see the next round of heavier and steadier rain, along with a few rumbles. Rain totals for the next 2 days between 1 to 3 inches, with those higher amounts south of I-94. Thursday, we warm up to 68, then drying out on Friday. With your Weather Watch 12 forecast, I'm meteorologist Jason Dunning.
9: Bob and Brian are back.
10: 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I'm warning you.
9: On 1029 The Hog.
11: 6:31. With Bob and Brian. Think you're paying too much for your Big Mac?
12: They kind of brought it down recently, haven't they? You got the value meal, Big Mac value meal is like $8.
11: I think that depends where you are. McDonald's has been using AI, there it is, AI, artificial intelligence, to dynamically price menu items.
12: They're doing that.
11: Yes. In the U.S. and some global markets, according to a report by Reuters, this involves finding the optimal price to match what a particular store's patrons would be willing to pay.

0: So it's
1: taking a bunch of factors into consideration.
0: These people pay more for a hamburger.
2: Does it the price go up and down like
1: right? Is it
2: the time of the day?
1: Is it by the hour?
2: Right. Like, can they say?
1: I would hate that.
2: A sporting event just let out nearby. Right.
0: Kick up the price of a
2: Big
0: double
2: Mac?
0: Cheeseburger. No. Yeah, Big Mac or quarter pounder with cheese.
1: You'd have to go in and bid on the thing.
2: Yeah.
1: $2.25.
0: If you'd have been here 10 minutes ago, the fluctuation according to locations, it's more of a location thing. And even stores in the same town have different prices.
1: Wow, I would hate
0: like,
1: that.
0: They had
1: there's a little bit of that going on.
0: They
1: now.
0: Had a an example in Fresno where a Big Mac cost $5.69 at one McDonald's, and 2 miles down the road, it was $6.89. That's a 21% 21% difference. It's all based on the algorithms and what do they take into account with all this? What data are they gathering? Yeah. How often are they changing the price? Are they clicking it up and down?
2: What makes McDonald's probably one of the best fast food chains is it's
0: consistency. The consistency,
2: right?
0: No matter where you are, when you go to McDonald's, that was the thing, right? You knew the quality and the price and all that stuff was going to be the same.
2: You mess with that,
0: so
2: I don't think that's a good idea.
0: So now they're part of,
1: and
0: the
1: if they're
0: AI
1: the only ones that do that. Well, they'll, you know, it'll either be a success or failure, but if everyone starts doing that, it's less of a success or failure policy for one.
2: Yeah.
1: If everyone's doing it, oh boy. Got to go bid on a taco.
0: McDonald's says the franchisees.
1: Or now you'll have an app on your phone that, you know, tracks all the best prices at all the fast food places.
2: Well, you're right. That'll be the next thing.
0: It's the first thing they ask you when you pull up at McDonald's. Are you using the app today?
1: Lunch will be like a stock ticker.
2: Yeah. It'll be like the cheap gas app.
1: Yeah.
2: Where can I get the cheapest burger right now?
1: At some point, when does it just become too much? For your human to just deal with every minute.
0: Well, that's
2: right.
1: It's because if you can do that with fast food, you do that with any grocery item or gasoline or whatever.
0: It's already too much for the human brain to try and process this. That's why we have these super handheld computers and the apps to do it for us. So you just tap and go, well, there it is right there. I don't have time to track that, but that app does. And guess what? That app's gathering other information off of your handheld supercomputer at the same time.
2: I've already had cow... pumpkin, whatever, home decor run at me this morning on my computer.
1: What? Yeah. Home decor?
2: Cow.
0: Like wallpaper?
2: Cow pumpkin decor,
0: pillows?
2: It said. Yeah.
1: What does that mean?
2: It was pictures of cows and pumpkins.
0: Yeah.
2: Fall decor, yeah. Cow pumpkin fall decor.
0: Yeah.
1: Now you know what? I have to look that up.
2: Because I didn't even, it was just because we spoke about it. I didn't Google anything about cows and pumpkins this morning.
0: McDonald's says that its franchisees are free to set their own prices. That doesn't sound right either, because we just said the thing about McDonald's that made them so good for so long was the consistency. Is there wasn't really, you know, a price variation or quality variation.
2: Right. They're all supposed to be the same wherever you go.
0: That's what I thought made McDonald's McDonald's. When you saw the movie The Founder, remember when he found out they were putting lettuce on his hamburgers somewhere in one
1: he
0: of the
1: was,
0: stores?
1: Correctly outraged.
0: Yeah, he freaked out because that's not how he had it. That's not how Ray Kroc had it envisioned. It was going to be the same store, the same speedy system everywhere.
1: Yep.
0: The same shake. You order a shake, it's going to be the same in Chicago as it is in Phoenix.
2: Mm-hmm.
0: You know? And it's going to be a nickel if you buy it in Phoenix or Chicago. Didn't matter.
2: Right. And usually, about the same price, unless you're at an airport where they just jack up everything on you because they can gouge you because you're stuck.
1: Did you get pictures of the cows dressed in pumpkin outfits?
2: No, it was
1: They're
2: an actual
1: ceramic cows.
2: Really?
0: Those are adorable.
2: This was like a
1: salt and pepper shakers or something.
2: This looked more like a painting of a cow with a pumpkin and
0: take down the family portrait and put up the cow painting for the holidays.
1: Yeah, here's a cow. Here's a pumpkin painted like the face of a cow.
0: Yeah.
1: Yeah, maybe that's what I'll do this fall. With the jack-o'-lanterns.
2: Sure.
0: Sure.
1: Wow. Yeah, they're listening. Taking notes.
2: Yeah.
1: Kind of feel bad I didn't get that run at me.
2: I don't feel bad.
1: Don't I count?
2: That's
0: yet. Maybe it's just a thought it's not the right time to do it with you.
1: Not they have it
0: they know when you're at your peak for the day. Your phone knows.
1: I'm awake and I want stuff.
0: They know.
1: Hit him with the cow pumpkin now. Now he's at his weakest.
0: They know. Oh, and then, remember I told you last week I ordered the new windshield cleaning tool?
2: Yeah.
0: How's that working out? I got it.
2: Have you tried it?
0: I used it.
2: Did it work?
0: Windshield is cleaner.
2: Cleaner. Clean enough?
0: It's...
1: How big is it?
0: It's got a handle, and it's got a knob on it, so you can really bear down on it.
1: A fork has a handle, and a rake has a handle, what size are we talking about?
0: Foot and a half, maybe. Foot. It extends. You can adjust it, actually. It's got a little clicker thing on it to extend it in and out.
1: Is it weak?
0: No, it's solid. It doesn't bend. It's good aluminum.
1: Even when it's extended, it's pretty sturdy.
0: I just had it set for my, it's on my settings. I don't know if it's extended all the way.
1: It's got a little clicky stops in it, though.
0: Right. It's got two pins that you have to squeeze in, and then you have to hit the next holes to extend or shrink it up. Yeah, I used it, the magnet one, because it does the inside and outside at the same time with the magnet, attaching them together with the rags. Or the rags, the cloths, the chamois in between, and you spray the window cleaner on. And I went through the video. I did the tutorial.
2: Really?
0: Yeah, on how to do it.
2: You actually followed the directions.
0: It was a QR code. All I had to do was scan it, and it said, "Watch this first." And I thought, okay, I don't want to lose an eye.
2: Come on.
0: Right?
2: You brought a chainsaw that you didn't read the instructions for. You just pulled out and...
0: And I almost cut my thumb off once. Yeah. So I watched it. And it walks you through the whole thing. I think a moron would have figured this thing out.
2: Yeah.
0: You know. It's not that complicated.
1: Yeah.
0: Go ahead.
1: You just read where you're not supposed to feed pumpkins with googly eyes on them to count. Why? Because someone did.
0: Right.
2: Uh-huh.
0: Yeah, that's why that's in there. Did you put it in there not let the cows eat the googly eyes? Well, no. Everyone knows that. No, they don't.
1: No, they don't.
0: Yeah.
1: They don't. Everyone does not know that.
0: Everyone does not know that. Yeah. Oh, how sick can a cow get from googly eyes?
2: Right.
0: Yeah, that's sick. So I watched it. I just scanned the QR code. It took me right there. It's like, it was a little long. It was like 4 minutes long. How to clean your windshield for 4 minutes, really? So I, I knew that. And I used it, and I might need to watch it again because you get this little spray bottle. It says buffing spray. Well, I never saw anything about using the buffing spray in the whole explanation.
2: What is buffing spray?
1: I understand that. You know, you wash a window, you get the dirt off, you get the chunks off, the water spots.
0: Okay, where did now
1: but then
0: I...
1: it gets kind of streaky and you have to shine it up.
0: Yes, that's what I was thinking. So, that must be what the buffing spray is for, but I never saw anything about spraying that. So I may have been bored and looked away when they said, don't look away, spray the buffing spray on now, get clean pads, whatever. So I got to give it another go. So it's okay. But it is hard to keep, they tell you, if you get too close to an edge, the magnet's going to fall off inside, watch where you are. If your windshield is blacked out, that's for a reason, because there's something inside there, that's where your molding starts in your car. If you get down too close, it bumps it off.
2: Uh-huh.
0: You got to reach back inside, put it back on. I must have knocked it off a half a dozen times at least.
2: Really?
0: I got better at it as I went. Mm-hmm. You know, it's you kind of learn, okay, I can get this close, but it's okay. It's okay.
1: It was so much easier when the windshields were, you know, 90 degrees perpendicular. To
0: right. No dashboard.
2: You could fold them
0: right,
2: down.
1: Dashboard, right.
0: Yeah, it was so
1: like
0: simple.
1: Like a Jeep or a Model T.
0: Uh-huh. So, yeah, I'll try it again. But at this point, I'm just going, it was cleaner. I could see a little streaky, but then again, I was thinking, did I miss the buffing spray thing? To, like Brian said, take the streaks out.
2: Maybe was this a order on TV thing?
0: No, worse.
2: Internet?
0: Online, it popped up.
2: Oh, yeah.
0: Yeah, because you know why it popped up? Because it knows that I'm thinking, this guy will buy this. This idiot will buy this. Here, run it out in front of him. I think they ran it in front of me three times, and the third time I went, I got to have this. Mm-hmm. I got to get this. I got to.
1: It's not going to stop.
0: No.
1: It's not going to.
3: When are you bringing the talking
1: less?
3: Pumpkin thing in?
0: I've thought about that. Yeah, I will try to remember to bring it tomorrow.
3: Okay.
0: Because you're going to be gone on Friday, right?
3: Yes.
0: All right. You might want the weekend to play with it.
3: Might I?
0: Yeah, because it's kind of complicated.
3: It's kind of complicated.
0: I'm just saying.
3: I don't want to play with it. I just want to hear what it does. I'm not taking it home.
0: But you have to figure it out. What was it, Jack? What is it? Talking Jack or
3: you
0: something like that?
3: You bought it.
0: I know.
3: Well, the internet will feed me the information shortly. So
0: true.
3: That's fine.
0: Yeah. Okay. But the
1: if it has a cow on it, then we really have something going.
3: Yeah. We really do.
0: Yeah. That's pretty obvious.
1: New improved talking pumpkin, cow pumpkin.
3: Speaking of cows, coming up.
0: All right, how's traffic? Wet?
3: It is brought to you by Geist Garage Door, CHI overhead door contractor. 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That's the good news. 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
0: Thanks, Carrie.
1: Cloudy with occasional rain today, mainly in the morning. High of 68. Rain showers early tonight will become steady overnight. Low 63. Not much temperature change, but the rain stays the same. Rain likely tomorrow. High of 66 and a cloudy night for the first night of October tomorrow. 61 in Milwaukee, 62 in Racine, 60 in Waukesha.
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1: Remember when I did a little co-pilot search and it told me the drive to Wrigley Field from AmFam was shorter than the straight line route from AmFam to Wrigley?
0: Yes. Yeah, that was, yes, I do. I remember that. We chuckled and said, that's impossible.
1: Right, but what's wrong? Why am I given that information? So, this morning, there's a... I'll get to it in showbiz news. It's about passports and being able to get them over the phone.
0: I thought it was online that you'll be able to do it.
1: It's online from your phone. Take your own picture. Marco Rubio explained it.
0: Okay.
2: I went take your own picture.
0: Yeah.
2: Thank God.
0: Not really, because it has to be a certain color background and all that stuff.
2: I know. The post office, Walgreens, all that. They have that shoddy little place to stand.
0: Right. They have the right color screen. I mean, the picture anybody could take.
1: Anyway, I went to look up more about this morning. Specifically, you know, about I put in the search bar passports done over the phone. And the answer was, you cannot get a U.S. passport application or have it processed entirely over the phone. Nothing in there about it, you know, that actual thing happening starting in 2027, which I saw Marco Rubio say into a camera yesterday on TV.
0: I think the way you worded it confused.
1: Possibly. Computer. I tried a couple of different things.
0: Because it sounds like you want to call and get a passport when you say over
2: AI
0: the phone.
2: AI is not always right. AI is often wrong, which total dependence on AI is a wrong move, too.
1: I understand, but, you know.
0: Now you're telling me?
1: I did try Googling different phrases or searching different phrases.
2: Mm-hmm.
1: But then I thought, what if AI wants to bury a story?
2: Schmott. Ask it what Marco Rubio said about passports. Just ask it that. See what it says. Does it listen to the news?
1: I did finally find a couple of stories, but they were both in like Cuba headlines or Cuba news.
2: Really?
1: Yeah.
0: That doesn't seem like
2: getting a passport to go to Cuba?
0: Reliable news source.
1: No, it's just they were covering the story. A couple of Cuba-centered interests. I don't know if it's Cuban refugees or...
0: I do have an interest in this.
1: Still in Havana.
0: I do have an interest in the story because my passport is set to expire.
2: Yeah.
0: I have to renew it.
2: Me too.
0: I have to. It's not a matter of, I should. It's a have
2: it's
0: to.
2: It's a this year
0: it
2: move.
0: It should be today move for me.
2: Really?
0: Yeah.
2: Are you planning an out-of-country...
0: And you never know, you know. Mm-hmm. What if somebody calls and says, "Hey, we got a great price on this trip, but we have to be in Amsterdam and blah blah blah in a week."
2: My passport might already be expired as I'm thinking about it now.
0: Right, I should have been on this like
2: it
0: 2 months
2: really
0: ago.
2: Really, already be.
0: I was
1: getting back to the original point.
2: No.
1: Searching for the news. If I put Marco Rubio passports in the search bar, first I get a story about Marco Rubio revealing the redesigned U.S. passports from the New York Times. But I can't read through that story because of the Times.
2: Because you didn't pay up.
1: Right, has a paywall.
0: All right.
1: Second is, headline is Daily Show gleefully roasts Marco Rubio's online passport. So they want me to see the Daily Show version of the story and the liberal making fun of it.
2: Okay.
1: And then U.S. Unveils new look for passports. Here's what has changed from Newsweek. I haven't clicked on that yet, but...
2: What would liberals have a problem with Marco Rubio making it easier to get a passport? I'm just asking.
1: I'm just asking.
2: Like, what's the problem there? Don't you just want things to be a smoother, cleaner process?
0: Oh, I think they're worried that people just come pouring over our board. Oh, wait, no. Come on, that's a bell ringer. Bell ringer.
2: It is a bell ringer. Ring that bell.
0: They don't want just anybody charging into our country.
1: Yeah, you got a hop more than a bell ring.
2: That was a better thing than a bell ring, for sure.
0: Glad I thought of it. My day is made.

0: it's not even 7 o'clock yet. 6:56, time for the news. Carrie.
1: 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So, speaking of cows, the disease that has killed hundreds of deer in southeastern Wisconsin has now been found in cattle.
0: Rock touched on this.
1: Oh, we did this already?
0: No, we didn't do it. He just mentioned it.
1: Dairy cattle that were not producing milk in Waukesha County tested positive for epizootic hemorrhagic disease, or EHD. Wisconsin's first confirmed case of EHD in cattle since 2013.
0: When I heard
1: What were we doing in 2013 that we didn't know this was out there either? Or just did not that many deer die that year?
0: Ryan had a story from 2012, December 27th, about Cluck Cluck the chicken that was news to me. So, and that was just an hour ago, and now you're coming up with the story from 2013.
2: Once again, that story was at December 27th, so we were certainly on vacation.
1: Oh, okay.
0: Yeah.
1: Maybe Eric and I touched on Cluck Cluck, but...
2: Maybe. Alma Center.
1: None of us can remember. EHD is spread by small biting flies called midges or no-see-ums. The disease is most common in late summer and early fall. Cases usually decline after the first major frost kills the little buggers, let's say. Cattle rarely become seriously ill from EHD, but symptoms may include trouble walking. That's a drag for a cow.
0: For how long?
1: I don't know.
0: A week until
1: sores,
0: they get over it? Is it like a
1: drooling,
0: cold?
1: Drooling, fever, weight loss.
0: Yeah. Fever is what gets the deers. That's why they go to the ponds to drink and cool off.
1: Farmers who notice symptoms in cattle or farm-raised deer should contact a veterinarian. Cases must be reported to the Wisconsin Department of Agriculture, Trade, and Consumer Protection within 10 days. No treatment for EHD. So, you know, if you're reporting it, fine.
0: Even if you report it, they don't come and get the deer or anything. It's like, okay, thank you.
1: Do they
0: you.
1: Come and get the cattle?
0: Doubt.
1: I doubt.
0: I think you have to call the rendering company to come and get them. But if you're just a guy with a pond on your land, you got four dead deer laying in there. What, do you just dig a big hole? Do you rent a backhoe? What am I supposed to do with four dead deer? They stink.
2: Can you set them on fire, or is that bad?
1: Right. Is it just releasing more?
2: Does it release everything into the, or does it kill the germs?
1: Farmers can help protect their herds by controlling flies, providing good nutrition, preventing overcrowding. Well, depending on what kind of operation you run.
0: Right.
1: EHD doesn't affect people. You can't get the disease from insect bites. You can't get it from contact with infected animals or eating meat or drinking milk from infected animals. So you can still have all the milk you
2: want. What's the problem then?
1: No, there's no problem.
0: Well, infecting the cattle.
1: Here's reporting.
2: Kill them and eat them.
1: No problems.
0: When it was just deer, I didn't care. I was like, fine. We have too many deer to begin with, and this runs through them. Not a big deal. And Washington County is the one. Washington and Waukesha are the two that are really being hit by this, right? Big time.
1: Yes. You knew about this before I had ever even
0: because I have friends with ponds.
1: Considered it.
0: They've been dragging deer out of their ponds for probably 2 months now, probably since July.
1: Uh-huh. Okay. U.S. military says it's completed the withdrawal of its troops from Iraq, ending a 12-year mission to fight the Islamic State group. Pentagon spokesperson Sean Parnell said in a statement on Wednesday, U.S. troops and equipment had completed an orderly departure from the last airbase where they had been present in northern Iraq. He says this is a milestone reflecting the success of a 12-year campaign that defeated ISIS as an organized military threat. And across the region, ISIS, of course, the Islamic militant group. Good idea, bad idea? I guess we'll find out. A la Afghanistan. A huge gray shark named Bukhanji has become an honorary mascot in South Korea's biggest port city. Officials in Busan have embraced the intention that was brought by the shark, which has drawn thousands of tourists and become a social media sensation. The shark now shares the Korean name for the city's north port, where it was first spotted September 18th. Bukhanji has drawn 600,000 visitors to watch it in a canal. Let's go stand over there and look at a shark in a canal.
2: Not all at once. But
1: fair enough.
2: At some point, someone started counting.
1: Right?
2: How did it do that?
1: Guiding the animal back to open water has proved tricky. Five vessels were deployed Tuesday, but the crews gave up after hours of unsuccessfully spraying streams of water to herd the shark toward open water. So they're, like, water cannoning it in water to make it go a different way.
2: Have they tried chumming?
1: Yeah, how about
2: you know,
1: make a person swim in front of it?
2: That's what I saw this documentary called Jaws.
0: What does Jaws stand for?
2: I don't remember.
0: Okay.
1: Jabberwocking area.
2: Wednesday.
1: Wandering.
2: Sauce.
0: Okay. Yes. And the shark followed the, would come to the.
2: Sharks seem to be attracted to.
0: The chum, you're calling it.
2: Bloody guts and stuff in the water.
1: They can sense it from miles away.
0: Might try that.
2: They probably don't have any of that in South Korea.
1: Really? The fish capital of the world? There's no fish available at the fish markets. Couldn't do that. Maybe, should we call? Hey, guys.
2: Do you know the number?
1: For the 1-800. What fish?

0: takes off and leaves him behind.
1: Open water one.
2: Yeah, they did
0: talked
2: a miscount.
0: To the shark wrangler on this show, right? For that one?
1: That's right.
0: Didn't we talk to the shark wrangler for one of those open water guys on this show?
2: Yeah, we did. Yes. Good memory. I forgot about that.
1: But you know what starts when you're hanging around in open water like that? It's the smaller fish. They come and use you, yourself, as a little ecosystem, a little place to hide from other fish. And then they start biting your leg just a tiny bit, little tiny bit. And then all of a sudden it just gets bigger and bigger, and bigger fish come and bigger fish come. And then the sharks.
2: Until the one that's going to eat you comes.
1: Yeah.
2: Yeah. Mm-hmm. And goes, I'm going to get these little fish. I'll take that big thing hanging right there.
1: Right. But the little fish, did you ever sit in the ocean as me, a la Mexico?
2: Not
1: and
2: really.
1: Little fish just come and like they tink. Tink, tink, and you're like, that's kind of weird.
2: I don't know why you do that.
0: Last time I was in the ocean, something swam by me.
1: That was Costa Rica.
0: That was in the ocean.
2: Have you sworn off the ocean?
0: Yeah.
2: Carrie has, but she goes in every time. I'm not going in the ocean. And then she's in the ocean every single
1: every day.
0: And this was weirdly, you know, not walking in from the beach. This was jumping in from a boat and swimming
1: thanks.
0: To shore.
2: Yeah.
1: No thanks.
0: I don't think I will ever do that again.
1: Sometimes you do with
0: unless
1: the
0: I have to.
1: Right. Yeah.
2: No, I was going. Yeah, there's probably not going to be a. You know, we are
1: Costa Rican water
2: kind of past that age where jumping
1: dark.
2: Off boats into the ocean is kind of a thing of the past now, isn't it?
0: Right.
2: A little bit.
0: It's like I'd be the Ernest Borgnine character. Yeah. You know.
1: I still go down the slide at State Fair. Never too old.
2: Do you really?
1: Yeah. I forced a girlfriend to go with me because we're both afraid of heights in our old age. I'm like, come on, if we climb the stairs together, we can do it.
2: I actually caught a kid.
1: Caught a kid.
2: Kid got up. I was still coming down. This was years ago. Still coming down. This is when I still had good reflexes and
1: core strength.
2: Had good hand-eye coordination. I'm going down with one of my kids, and I can see this kid get up, grab his burlap sack, and is not paying attention at all. And I'm going to take this kid out. I can see we're going to cross paths. And sure enough, I clipped his legs out from under him, and I could see it happening, so I was ready for it.
1: Yeah.
2: I just caught him in the air.
1: Ooh.
2: And when I stopped, I just sat him down and said, there you go, Mom. I got him. Yeah.
1: Wow.
2: Yeah.
1: You swung into action on the slide
2: you
1: at
2: could
1: State
2: see it
1: Fair.
2: You could see it coming. You could see the kid was not paying attention.
1: Okay. Fair enough. But you still did. You still did.
2: Yeah.
1: You saved a life that day.
2: It would have been depraved indifference to just take out this little 7-year-old.
1: Sweep his legs.
2: Yeah. Local a-hole.
1: And DJ.
2: They knew that. You can put either in there.
1: That's new.
2: So I guess what I'm saying is adults be aware on the big slide at State Fair, too.
1: Fair enough.
2: But I think that might have been the last time I was on it. I didn't know you still went on it every year. It's pretty impressive. I mean, not that it's really
1: not
2: that
1: every
2: hard.
1: Year. We just challenged ourselves a couple years ago because we were like, we should just do this and face our fears.
0: Did you do the polar bear stuff for a while?
1: Yeah. I did. Yeah. I did. I'm done with that.
2: Was that a fear?
1: No, that was not a fear. That's just a lot of work.
0: Well, not knowing what swam next to me in the ocean in some black water.
1: Yeah, that was dark water.
0: I'm not doing that.
2: You still go in the lake. A muskie might get you, but I doubt it. It's coming up, Rock.
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7: 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Joey Ortiz believes he's healthy enough to play in the Brewers NL Division Series opener Saturday, but the Brewers are remaining careful with the 28-year-old infielder who underwent an MRI on his right knee last weekend. Manager Pat Murphy limited Ortiz's participation in a workout yesterday as the Brewers prepare to face the winner of the NL Wild Card Series between the Cubs and Padres. Ortiz left Milwaukee's Friday night win over the Cardinals in the eighth inning, didn't play in the Brewers' final two regular season games. And Murph essentially confirmed the obvious by saying he'll likely start Jacob Mizorowski in game one and Logan Henderson in game two of the NLDS. So he immediately backtracked on that remark, said it's obvious. There are two top starters right now, so it'll probably be the way that we go. And then he said, subject to change. You never know how things will go. Doesn't want to give that information out.
8: He but, does that from everyone time knows. To time. Like when he called Pete Crow Armstrong the best player in the game, and he said, wait.
7: Scratch that.
8: Yeah, scratch that.
7: I didn't say that.
8: Yeah.
7: The Cubs got blown out by the Padres last night, 8-0. They were three hit. There was a no-hitter going into the seventh. Game two is tonight.
8: Yeah, I'm counting on those Cubbies to have a big comeback tonight and take it to game three.
7: Yeah.
8: That goes 15, 30 innings, something like that, in game three in San Diego.
7: Yeah.
8: Yeah.
7: Game times for this weekend.
8: I'm a big Cub fan tonight. I want this thing to go all three games. Don't you?
7: Yeah, I'd like to wear everybody out as much as possible, I guess.
9: Some injuries. Well, not career ending.
7: Just
9: brain, bruise, soreness.
7: Wait, a brain, did you say, or a strain?
8: Sprain.
9: Brain.
8: Brain.
9: Say brain.
7: A brain injury. We're not rooting for that.
9: No. I'm not evil. Just a Brewer.

0: fan.
1: Right.
2: Not evil, I'm a sports fan.
0: Right.
1: Maybe a hangnail or something like that.
0: Something.
2: A blister.
1: Something. Sure.
0: Blister.
1: Yeah. Mm-hmm.
2: Sure.
1: Well, the game times are set for the Brewers this
0: weekend. You know?
2: Yeah, cavity. Sure. That'll be good.
1: If it's the Cubs, we'll play at 3 on Saturday. Padres at 7. And either team, we're playing at 3 o'clock for game 2 on Sunday.
2: I had a young person ask me yesterday, when did the Brewers play this weekend? And I said, well, we don't really have game times yet. It depends on, you know, who else gets in and all that. I said, but if it's not an afternoon game, it won't be any later than 7. And they said, why? I said, because you don't start a baseball game in Milwaukee at 9 o'clock. That's West Coast. That'll be for the Dodgers, whoever they play.
1: Mm-hmm.
2: It's just, I felt like, do you understand geography? Do you even like sports?
1: Well, we could get the Padres and then... But that would be a game that'd out
2: still be
1: there.
2: That'd still be a 7 o'clock start here.
1: Here, yeah.
2: Yeah, we're not going to start at 9 o'clock because we're playing the Padres.
1: Nope. Sometimes they do that, though, because of the TV. It's a television show.
2: I've seen it in basketball. You got stuck with a couple
1: right,
2: of Bucks games.
1: Right, yeah. All the time late. In basketball that happens. The Braves got past the Phillies 5-3, and the White Sox beat the Astros 6-3. A lot of empty seats at that one in Houston.
2: Were there?
1: Yeah.
2: I guess I didn't notice.
1: The Astros are... They finished at 500, and they're in the playoffs, so I don't think they're very excited about their team down there.
2: Honestly, watching the Astros last night and see a lot of the game, that looked like a 500 team that got into the playoffs.
1: Yeah.
2: Just passed balls and stuff like this. Like, dude, catch the ball.
0: They'll win it all.
1: The Pope wrote a letter to the White Sox.
2: He did.
1: I don't know. They've got the Pope on their side.
2: Yeah. He took time out from worrying about AI to write the White Sox a letter.
1: Yeah. Well, the Packers season is off to such a miserable start. They got flexed.
2: Yeah. You know what games are at noon? Bad teams.
1: The week 5, October 11th, Packers-Bears game at Lambeau has been moved out of the 3:25 kick to a noon kickoff.
2: We'll just lump that in with all the other... lousy games.
1: Packers' sluggish start and the likelihood that the Bears quarterback Caleb Williams will miss the game make it less of a national draw, so they've moved the San Fran-Seattle game into that slot.
0: Oh, boy. I felt like the deterioration of the team wouldn't be so sudden.
1: Right?
3: And you were wrong.
2: You feel like this is sudden? A 5-game losing streak to end the season last year.
0: No,
2: a 1-2 start.
0: It was sudden with Micah Parsons being injured. Then all of a sudden we couldn't win.
1: It escalated quickly.
2: You know, the network ain't wasting time.
1: Well, the Packers brought in Kevin Zeitler yesterday.
2: Really?
1: Yeah. So they're taking a look at him.
2: He's available.
1: Former Badger, and
2: he's been around the league. He's played everywhere.
1: He was a Pro Bowler just back in 2023 with the Ravens. He's currently a free agent after spending the last 2 years with the Lions and Titans. He's made 213 career NFL starts. Milwaukee native signed a 1-year, $9 million contract with the Titans last year. Uncertain what his asking price is currently.
0: Pro Bowler sounds like, you know...
1: Like he's that
0: Pro Bowl player.
1: Yeah.
0: Like why do we need a Pro Bowler? We're a football team.
2: Have you seen that line? I think they should bring in Pro Bowlers and take a look at them. Because that line is that bad. That bad.
1: Zeitler, he can pick up that spare.
2: He's got...
0: There we go.
2: He's got some tread left on the tire, right? Zeitler?
1: That's what they're trying to determine.
2: Yeah. That's interesting. I thought that he was somewhere already.
1: No, this is the guy a lot of people have been talking about. Like, what's Zeitler doing?
2: Yeah.
1: Why don't we get him in?
2: All right.
1: So they did it.
2: All right.
1: Yesterday. 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
2: 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Who's now you have the numbers. Work on that while Carrie tells you what you might win today.
4: You could win a $25 gift card from Pauly's Pub and Eatery.
2: All right. Let's go find a contestant, Carrie.
4: Start on one.
2: Welcome to the show. Who's this?
5: This is Kurt in Hartford.
4: Hiya, Kurt.
2: Kurt, good morning. How are you?
5: I'm dandy.
2: Is this rain? Is this rain going to affect your day at all?
5: I mean, I work inside, so okay. No, I'm just driving a kid to school right now.
2: All right.
4: Is the lawn cut?
5: It is.
2: All right. See. All right. Stand by, Kurt.
4: Line two.
2: Welcome to the show. Who's this? Welcome to the show. Who's this? Do I do it a third time?
4: No. Speakerphone.
2: Cut our losses. Okay. Try again, Carrie.
4: Line four.
2: Welcome to the show. Who's this?
0: That line not working?
2: Well, it's different lines. Welcome to the show. Who's this? What the hell?
4: You can kind of hear
2: him. Is going on here? All right.
4: Maybe you play Kurt.
2: You can still hear me, right, Kurt?
5: I sure can.
2: All right. You got me with no problem.
4: Dandy. Right.
2: Rock's working on it. Find us a contestant that can hear me.
4: Right off the bat.
2: Yeah, I don't know what that was all about. Standing by. Rock's working on it. All right, I'll just grab one, Rock. Let's just go. All right.
0: Caution to the wind. Here we go.
2: Welcome to the show. Who's this?
5: Jay in Sockville.
2: All right, Jay.
0: Sockville.
4: No, okay.
2: Our angel from heaven. All right, Jay, Kurt, time to play. Any questions?
5: Nope.
0: No. All right, then let's get started. Here we go. Question one. What actor played the role of convict Ellis Boyd Red Redding?
5: Kurt. Morgan Freeman.
0: Morgan Freeman is correct. In the 1994 movie Shawshank Redemption, it sure was Morgan Freeman. Kurt leads 1-0. Here we go. Question two. In Nicktoons, Fairly Odd Parents, what is the name of Timmy Turner's fairy godmother?
5: Kurt. Jay.
0: Kurt's first.
5: Teresa.
0: Nope. Jay.
5: Gretchen.
0: Nope. Panel?
2: Wanda.
4: I would never
2: Wanda.
4: Know.
2: Wanda. Yeah.
0: Cosmo and Wanda yep. with the...
4: Exhibition point, Bob.
0: Fairy godparents. All right. Kurt leads 1-0. Here we go. Question three. What artist had a 1956 hit with Roll Over Beethoven?
5: Jay.
0: Kurt. All right, Jay. Jay is first.
5: Chuck Berry.
0: Chuck Berry is correct, and we're tied at 1. Kurt 1, Jay 1. 2 questions left. Either of you could win. Here we go. Question 4. Which U.S. state name is the only one of the 50 with the letter J in it?
5: Kurt.
0: All right, Kurt.
5: New Jersey.
0: New Jersey is correct. Of course, New Jersey. It's the only one with a J. New York or North Dakota.
4: Yeah. I don't hear that a lot.
0: All right, Kurt. You got to get this last one. Jay, you're playing goalie. Here we go. Question 5. Which Major League Baseball player played in more games than anyone without ever playing in the postseason? Played for 19 years, 2,528 games. Who was it?
5: Kurt.
0: All right, Kurt.
5: Cal Ripken Jr.
0: No, I'm sorry. It wasn't Cal Ripken Jr. No winner today. It was Ernie Banks.
4: Another point for Bob.
2: Number 14 for the Cubs. Let's play 2.
4: We're keeping our $25 gift card from Pauly's Pub and Eatery in the drawer until next week.
2: 724.
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2: Wow, that, like a HIPAA thing. We do that? Right. Yeah. That's traffic.
4: 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We have an accident for your rainy Wednesday traffic, eastbound 94 at 35th Street. It's on the right shoulder, out of traffic. It is 9 minutes between the zoo and downtown. 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
2: Thanks, Carrie.
0: Cloudy today. It's going to rain here and there. Occasional rain, mainly in the morning. High of 68. Showers this evening, and then steadier rain overnight, low 63. Tomorrow, rain and 66. Maybe an inch of rain tomorrow. That would be a lot. And 61 in Milwaukee, 62 in Racine, 60 in Waukesha.
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8: Ben Briss, it's me again. Yeah, was here the other day. Just wanted to see how the move-in is going. Oh, it's rougher than you expected. Well, I guess that's bound to happen when you announce you're running for office before you've even voted here. That might have been a mistake. Oh, you say it's tough connecting with people? Well, to be fair, maybe they have a point. And you'd be more believable if you'd lived here at least a couple of years. I mean, really, who's going to believe somebody who's only just come here understands our needs and concerns? I'd imagine it's especially hard since you come from Madison. I mean, it's not like you moved over from West Dallas or somewhere around here. That's like a whole different kind of crazy up there in where you're from. Well, you hang in there. It can be tough to be new in town, and like I said, I know some of these things can take

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2: Time for Showbiz News. Let's see. Renee Zellweger, Brad Hand, daughter Zahara. More on Matthew Perry. Let's go to press. Page one first. Passed away, Dennis Haskins. Maybe you know him, maybe you don't. Best known for playing Principal Richard Belding in Saved by the Bell. Passed away Monday. Cause of death not yet known, though he was quietly battling Parkinson's for years. He was 75. Breaking up, former Department of Homeland Security Secretary and Governor Kristi Noem filed for divorce from her husband, Byron Noem. They were married for 34 years. Last year, it was reported Byron dabbled in the bimbification scene online. I'm not sure what that is, but I don't think it keeps your marriage together.
1: He liked to dress up like a woman and dabble. There's... Check out some pictures. It's
3: disturbing.
1: It's a little different. Yeah. You'd be surprised if you saw me come in dressed like that. You'd go, what are you doing?
2: I'm sure Kristi was surprised to find out too.
3: It's always a surprise for us.
2: Off to the swamp, the Supreme Court on Tuesday allowed President Trump's third country deportation policy to stand. Somebody doesn't want their citizen back, Trump will send them to a third country. Previously, an appeals court ruled that illegal immigrants needed a chance to raise concerns about safety risks before being sent to a country where they had no personal connections. Unsigned order by the court, which voted along, of course, ideological lines, is allowing the policy to continue before it hears oral arguments in December. This marks the second time the policy has been halted by an appeals court and subsequently reinstated by the Supreme Court. Then, meanwhile, for those that want to visit other countries that they choose, on Tuesday, Marco Rubio released Secretary of State Marco Rubio unveiled a groundbreaking change starting in 2027. American citizens will be able to apply for their first passport, and I believe it has to be the first time you go get a passport, entirely online, eliminating the need to visit any physical office. The announcement released by the Department of State coincided with the launch of America.gov, a new AI-driven platform spearheaded by Trump to consolidate federal services, streamline the government. Rubio, meanwhile, candidly addressed the current process's problems, saying, if you're trying to get your first passport, that's where the maze begins. Let's see if I have this queued up.
4: So you have to know which form to print. You have to schedule an appointment, then you have to go wait in line, and then when something is this hard, then someone is bound to make money off of it, right? So today, there's an entire cottage industry that's built around cashing in on every stage of the passport process. And some of these sites are charging you for forms that are free.
2: Others charge for appointments, and those are also supposed to be free. After taking your money, he said they also acquire your most sensitive personal information. So that is going to change. The new system allows applicants to complete the process using a mobile phone or computer. And we'll see how that works.

0: Yeah. Daily Show made fun of that. Why?
1: Well, your mobile phone is a computer.
0: Yeah.
1: I said mobile phone or computer.
0: Okay. You're splitting hairs. In 2028, a redesigned passport will be introduced featuring enhanced security, greater physical weight, and a more dignified presentation. I don't know what that means. Tonight's Powerball drawing will be for $409 million, or a $170.2 million cash payout. Mega Millions goes on the second for $321 million, or a $131 million cash out amount. Authorities are investigating a possible new ransom note linked to the Nancy Guthrie missing person case. Pima County Sheriff's Department says its joint task force with the FBI was recently made aware of the note, adding that investigators are trying to determine its credibility. No word on how they came to find out about the note or what it says. Guthrie has been missing for 8 months. Former NBA star J.R. Smith was arrested Monday in Texas on a warrant in connection to a previous family violence charge. He was arrested after an automatic license plate reader flagged the vehicle he was driving in and alerted officers to an active warrant. As of Tuesday afternoon, Smith remained in custody with no bond set. Sean Combs' prison release date got bumped up again. He's now due out in January of 2028, according to the Federal Bureau of Prisons. Most recent release date was February 5th, 2028. Keeps clipping away week by week.
1: It's ticked back and forth.
0: It's a arduous process. But I guess it's easier than escaping in a laundry truck or something. Renee Zellweger has been dismissed from a lawsuit brought by a house guest who claims she was injured at her boyfriend's rental home. According to court documents, Tracy Belland dropped the actress as a defendant in her $10 million lawsuit with prejudice, meaning she cannot be recharged. Zellweger's boyfriend, Ant Anstead. Okay.
1: Wait.
0: Yeah.
1: Renee Zellweger's boyfriend, Ant Anstead. Okay, all right. Yes, all right.
0: Is still on the hook, however, for the alleged 2024 incident in which Belland claims she hurt herself stepping on a thin rug that was covering a hole, causing her to stumble and fall. Mm. A hole. Well, Ant fixes cars, not houses.
1: No, he's building houses now, too. He's he's building one for his parents.
0: Mm. Better repair the old one.
1: Whole series.
0: Brad Pitt and Angelina Jolie's daughter, Zahara, has officially removed Pitt from her last name. They're doing this one by one. A judge approved the move, all the kids, I mean. 21-year-old has been estranged from her dad for a while. Zahara's siblings, Shiloh and Maddox, have also dropped Pitt, while Vivienne is in the process. Pax and Knox are the remaining two with Pitt Jolie on their name. Dolly Parton's Cup of Ambition coffee line launched Tuesday, National Coffee Day. Prior to her passing, Parton spoke about the brand during a visit to her Tennessee travel stop, saying, "I thought the Cup of Ambition would be a fantastic name for a coffee brand that I've been working toward this for over 40 years. 40 years." Name is taken from the first verse of her hit 9 to 5. She also filmed three commercials for the brand before she died. Sales will support Parton's Imagination Library. Anne Hathaway's OBGYN wouldn't allow her to appear on a chat show, Hot Ones, to promote her film Verity over fears it could induce labor.
1: Right. That's where they sit and eat wings, hotter and hotter and hotter. I would never go on that show. I think I like the show, but I would never do that.
0: Sean Evans is the host. Yes, they talk and eat hot wings that get hotter and hotter. Hathaway's character did appear on the show in the movie, though. After three regular wings, and switched to dummy wings. The character, a prolific author, also sits down for an interview with Gail King and Alex Cooper's Call Her Daddy podcast to promote her her books. Verity hits theaters Friday, so okay. It's in, those things are in movies now. Some real estate notes. 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That's Josh Brolin. Taylor Swift's former Beverly Hills home is on the market again. It's the place where she wrote her album 1989. Current owners, fashion designer Nicholas Braun and interior designer Roxy Bijan, have listed the 4-bedroom, 5-bath home for $7.9 million. 1.5-acre mini compound was originally home to the Pillsbury family.
1: Really?
0: In 1941.
1: It's Swift, a very nice looking house.
0: Swift sold it to the Bijans in 2018. And Madonna in the news again. She purchased Angelina Jolie's former Cecil B. DeMille estate for $24.75 million.
2: Now, is that gross and, you know, odd? Or?
0: I said gross fool.
2: Gross
0: did you,
2: fool.
0: Did you see her performance yet?
2: No. Okay. And I keep, I mean to.
1: Yeah. I have to see it, too.
0: She picked up the 11,000-square-foot home, which sits on 2 acres, surrounded by lush greenery, and offers 6 bedrooms, 10 full bathrooms, a guest house, pool, gym, and tea house, yeah, for $24.75 million. Early numbers suggest the past weekend's MTV VMAs was the most watched in 11 years, maybe because of Madonna's gross fool performance. According to Nielsen data, around 8.43 million viewers tuned in Sunday night. Netflix's docuseries, the one about Matthew Perry, tells the story of the late Friends star through intimate testimonies from close family and friends while revealing the real Matthew Perry. Generous, funny, vulnerable, larger than life. Also focuses on the many battles he fought, including with drugs, that would ultimately lead to his demise. You know, it's just that whole book about sobriety and then dying of a drug overdose. Really takes the tread off those tires. Occasional Kardashian-puss and honorary street sign bearing Yee's late mother, Donda West's name. It's been erected on the corner of 78th Street and South Shore Drive, just 2 blocks from where the rapper grew up in Chicago. Yee was on hand for the dedication ceremony, even though he did the unveiling in the sign reading, Dr. Donda West Way. In addition to growing up in the area, Donda was also a professor at Chicago State University for 24 years. She stepped away from education to work on her as her son's manager once his career took off. She passed away in 2007, undergoing plastic surgery, and it went badly. And finally, royal stuff. Prince Harry has secured, or should I say, some guy from Montecito living in the Cotswolds.
2: Right.
0: Has secured Amazon as a major sponsor for his Invictus Games, and insiders say Kris Jenner was instrumental in landing the deal.
1: She gets things done.
0: She's friends with Meg. She's also friends with Jeff Bezos.
2: Oh.
0: So there's the connection. One insider says Megan needed help. Kris has Lauren's ear, referring to Lauren Sanchez, Bezos' wife. And Lauren has Jeff's. One conversation led to another, and suddenly Amazon was at the table. Money came through just in time after Boeing pulled out as a sponsor.
3: Why do we choose one business over another? It's not always about price. It's about trust. Joe needs a plumber fast. He searches plumbers near me and a list pops up. But Joe clicks the name he's seen before, the one that's been showing up in ads all week. He's heard them on the radio. He's seen them on his computer. Being known wins every time. 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
2: Weather today, going to be rainy, cloudy, with rain ending in the afternoon, high of 68. But showers coming back tonight, becoming steady rain overnight, low 62. And then tomorrow, periods of rain, high of 66. Maybe an inch of rain tomorrow. It's 61 in Milwaukee, 62 in Racine, 60 in Waukesha.
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4: All right, well, today is National Samantha Day, and they're saying Mantha is a popular way to shorten Sam. 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
5: I don't know
4: and
5: a single
4: I've
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4: I've never heard the name Mantha.
5: I don't know any woman that go call me Mantha. 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
5: 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Recycles wants to take you out to the ballpark. All you have to do is open the Hog app, tap on the playoff banner, then enter for your chance to win tickets. She playoff baseball here in town. Yeah. The NLDS. You can get all the details and sign up once a day on the Hog app. Fireman Jim, speaking of baseball, coming in just a couple of minutes. First, the news is Carrie Wendt.
6: After a week of fierce competition, Backpack has emerged victorious as Fat Bear Week champion.
5: Do you know why his name is Backpack?
6: The heftiest bear of Alaska's Katmai National Park and Reserve.
7: Got a big hump.
5: Does not have a big hump. Well, he may have a big hump, but that's
7: grizzly bears have that big hump. Yeah.
5: He is Backpack because as a cub, he always jumped on his mother's back. That's how long they've been watching this guy.
7: Oh.
5: Yeah.

0: So he's been nicknamed Backpack.
1: And they call him a pacifist bear. What does that mean in grizzly parlance?
2: He's a gentle bear.
0: He doesn't want war.
1: He doesn't want war.
2: Doesn't want to fight.
1: Okay, he just doesn't want
0: sounds
1: it.
0: Like,
1: nonprofit running the long-standing contest.
0: Like a coward.
1: He was the winner Tuesday with more than 100,000 votes. Or is he? Or in nature's terms, is he conserving energy?
0: Yeah,
1: is he reducing his chances of harm? Living longer?
0: Not getting wounded and,
1: living longer.
0: Opening himself up to other problems.
1: He got more than 100,000 votes, giving him a close win over Bear 910 with just over 50% of the poll. This is the 12th year of this. Celebrating the resilience of the 2,200 brown bears that live in the preserve. Last year's winner, Chunk, he's Bear 32, clinched his victory at an estimated 1,200 pounds.
2: Did Chunk win it 2 years in a row?
1: You know, it seems like it. Wait, no, he defeated, he was handily defeated in the first round of competition this year by
0: defeated.
1: Bucky.
0: Wow.
1: And then Bucky went to lose against Backpack in a face-off.
0: Yeah.
1: I don't have the weight. Where's the weight?
2: Well, they don't weigh them. They just decide who looks the fattest.
1: I have the weight of the other one. Estimated.
2: I know, but that's estimated.
1: I would like an estimated one for the
2: winner. I've been trying to watch a video of Backpack, but I had to watch a Ford commercial first.
1: Sorry.
0: Ford puts the F in bear. 750 Ford.
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6: Very serious matter. That's what this is all about, being
4: to the
6: serious.
4: Brewers' monster record.
5: Oh, look at that. Time all into Pato. Very nice.
6: Love it. Love it.
4: It's, you know, coming up Halloween now.
6: It is. You'll see
5: 103 wins, Fireman Jim, for a team that wasn't even supposed to make the playoffs, according to, I'm using air quotes here, and you'll hear it in my voice, the experts.
6: 103.
5: I was here for 101.
6: Yeah?
5: Yeah, I thought.
6: I was at 102.
5: Because you were there on Fan Appreciation Saturday. Night. Did you get anything?
6: You got free tickets to next year's game.
5: I got that on Friday night. And I got a magnet. I got next year's schedule.
6: A magnet, too.
5: Yeah. So I was appreciated on Friday night.
6: They did give away jerseys. They gave away a car.
5: Did you get a car?
6: I did not get the car.
4: Got a magnet.
6: I got a magnet.
5: It's like kind of the same.
4: Pretty good.
6: I enjoy it. If you come to my house, in my basement, in my man cave, on the fridge in the basement is every Brewer magnet from like 1995 through now 2027.
5: You are the realest Brewer fan I know.
4: If you were George Lucas, you could, you know, start a museum with that kind
6: of
4: junk.
6: Maybe I will.
5: It's true. That's a wing. That's a wing.
6: Doesn't George Lucas say that was the hardest thing he's ever done? Like, over all the movies he's made, is make his museum.
4: Yeah. He's your Star Wars guy.
6: He is.
4: He started it all.
6: He is.
5: And then a big bunch of our baseball team, the Milwaukee Brewers, were at at Fiserv for WWE.
6: Of course they were.
5: The other night.
6: They can enjoy themselves.
5: Durang's holding the belt. And I thought that looks good. I like that.
6: I was at a WWE event with my son years ago, and Giannis was a rookie, and he was sitting right in front of us. And like, this guy might be a good ball player someday.
5: If only you
6: Hey,
5: dude, introduce yourself. What's your number? If you need anything, call me.
6: Right.
5: Yeah.
6: Could have been good buddies, but
5: could have been in a ground floor.
6: Yeah, the Brewers deserve to have some fun. I mean, now they're practicing. They're getting ready for round two.
5: No cameras allowed in yesterday for their inter squad game at AmFam Field. No cameras allowed. Just it was
6: MLB. I was watching. They were peeking into all the practices going on in different fields.
5: Oh,
6: and, really? So the Brewers said none of that.
5: Yeah.
6: Interesting.
5: So I saw in the news this morning, they said no cameras allowed yesterday in there. So
6: that's their prerogative.
4: Baseball isn't a sport where you develop secret plays.
6: Well, you can have the signals and, there's plays.
4: Okay.
6: There's, when it comes to like bunting or defensive adjustments or pitch outs and things like that. You don't see a lot of pitch outs anymore, but baseball's got some secrecy to it. That's why the Astros were banging garbage cans when they were stealing signs a few years back.
5: Apparently all the garbage cans in Houston are gone.
6: Right.
4: Well, they still are in the playoffs.
6: They are. Because there's intelligence, and then there's counterintelligence. And what the Astros were doing was counterintelligence, but every team does it, but not, you can't be banging garbage cans in the dugout with using electronic devices.
5: I said earlier this morning, Fireman Jim, that Houston looked like a 500 ball club that made it into the playoffs. They looked bad yesterday.
6: The only good game yesterday really was the Braves Phillies game. That was the best game of the four.
5: That was the first one of the day.
6: Game one. So you can watch games all day too before you go.

0: to bed.
1: That's right, Fireman
0: can't
1: Jim.
0: Watch the Cubs game. But that was a good, great game. Then they got gradually worse throughout the day. The Astros game, they were losing by six.
1: Well,
0: they
1: the games,
0: coming back,
1: the
0: but.
1: Evening games, both were
0: blowouts.
1: Goose eggs.
0: Yeah, and shutouts.
1: Yeah,
0: very
1: right.
0: rare. And the, I mean, Yankees looked really good yesterday. I mean, Cam Schlittler, he pitched a gem. I mean, he's a great pitcher. And the Padres took it to the Cubs, which we all watched.

0: A split fingernail.
1: Right, just something that'll make a little owie. That just kind of throws them off a little bit. But, yeah. You know, some, I want to beat their best.
0: You know what really hurts is a pimple in your earlobe firing, Jim. You just can't concentrate.
2: Or
0: your ears are throbbing.
2: Or in your ear. Or in your ear canal.
1: Yeah. Oh, yeah, that's not good.
0: Or so how about,
1: some kind of thing. Yeah. Then you just go see a witch. Because I think a witch could do that. That's what witches do. They give you weird maladies, right? Is that the proper word?
0: And we're coming up on witch season.
1: Yeah, so we're on the witch season. So, bottom line, Padres, Cubs, we're going to play one of them, and it is what it is.
0: I really don't want the Padres to win tonight and get to rest and set up their rotation again. And like you said, their bullpen is rested.
1: Yeah.
0: Do not need that.
1: And we don't want to win by a lot again because then they're already a confident team. And they got some good ball players. They're like the number six team in payroll. So they're not like the Brewers where they struggle. They have some high income players there that playing well. I mean, including your buddy Machado.
0: You know, we're not buddies, Fireman Jim.
2: That crushed the Cub fan out of you.
0: What game was it?
2: Wasn't it the Padres? The
0: Padres came back and beat the Cubs in 1985 in the playoffs.
1: Yes.
0: Yeah,
1: that was the Steve Cubs Garvey team.
0: Cubs had a 2-0 lead in that series. Yeah. I think it was a five-game series. Yes, right. I was a Cubs fan at that point. Cubs were in the National League. Brewers were in the American League. I grew up watching the Cubs.
1: Sure.
0: I could root for both teams. They're never going to play each other unless they meet in the World Series.
1: Right.
0: Well, that's all changed since then. But yeah, when 1985, that was it. I was done. I took my little bobble-headed Cub out onto my patio.
1: That's when you smashed it?
0: I grabbed a hammer. I smashed it to bits.
1: Oh, no.
0: I dropped the hammer and left the remnants there all winter long. I didn't clean them up till spring. When the season started again. As a reminder, you are not a Cubs fan anymore.
1: Well,
0: you're done with those guys.
1: Yeah, well, I'm glad you did that. And if you needed a Brewers bobblehead, I got about 400 of them at my house right now.
2: Oh, all the magnets, so all the bobbleheads? Yeah.
0: That's two wings.
1: I can't get rid of stuff.
2: Yes, museum.
1: There we go, the museum of the Brewer fan museum. I could do that. So, we're going to play one of them, right?
0: Porter, I don't think so. No, it's a museum. Does anybody go to the hoarder building downtown? No, we call it the museum.
1: Right, that's what it is. That's what a museum is, right? Yeah. They're just hoarding old things, which is what I do well. So, bottom line. They announced the times already, which is very early for not even knowing who your opponent is, but MLB went through every scenario for every team and gave them times for the NLDS.
0: 3 o'clock if they play the Cubs.
1: Yep.
0: 7 o'clock if they play the Padres.
1: Padres, right. Yeah. And then
2: was it AI? Did AI do it?
1: Probably.
2: Or did some guy sit down at a desk and look at
1: all that? I guarantee AI did it. They probably thought. I guarantee it. So, so here we go. We got some good games. We got 4 games again today, and I think it's the same time frame, and then possibly up to 4 on Thursday. I think we'll have. The bottom line is whoever wins game one of a best of 3 wins the series like 90% of the time.
2: So they're all at, you know, one game.
1: Pretty much. If they win at home, they win 100% of the time. That's the history so far, at least.
2: Right.
1: So we got some good games, and now the Brewers are just going to, whoever their opponent is, they're going to start, then they're going to make up their roster, and they have their roster finalized by Saturday morning, and that's where we're going to go with for that first series. And the only player that's really not 100% healthy right now is Ortiz.
0: Yeah.
1: And that's a big one.
0: It is a big one because he has been a big part of the offense.
1: If there was an award for second half comeback player, it would be Ortiz. I mean, the way he dominated since the All-Star break, it was amazing. And
0: you knew when he came, when he banged into the tarp or whatever?
1: Philadelphia. Yeah.
0: And he kind of was walking back and shaking that knee out and hopping around. I thought, oh.
1: And he had every other issues. He had, you know, groin issues. He had a back issue or something. He wasn't 100% to begin with, but they rested him, so hopefully by Saturday he'll be off for a full week by then. He's ready to go.
0: And Hamilton is very capable of playing third base if Ortiz isn't ready to go, but you give up a little bit of defense there and maybe even some offense.
1: You do, for sure. I think Hamilton's role in the playoffs will be more off the bench for speed, to steal a base, to lay a bunt down. I mean, he's good at that, and that's like 80s baseball. So don't be surprised that Murphy plays it that way. Just depends on Ortiz's health, though.
2: What will be... will we be talking about a week from today?
1: Well, I hope.
0: Where will we be a week from today? Because they'll play Saturday. They'll play. Do they
1: Sunday,
0: play Sunday?
1: Off
0: Saturday?
1: Monday. They'll play Tuesday. They'll have 3 games in.
0: Okay.
1: So hopefully we're.
0: So it could be over.
1: 2-1 would be nice.
0: Could be moving on.
1: We could be moving on by then. I mean, whoever we play is going to be a good team. It's tough to sweep in that series, but it can happen. I'm just hoping that we either way, we're three. We either have won the series or 2-1. I hate to be 1-2.
0: Okay, but help me out here.
1: Could we be on the road?
0: Because these formats are...

0: are new. Mm-hmm. First games are here.
1: 1 and 2 are here.
0: All right. So we do travel now, starting in the next round.
1: Yep. And then
0: we'll have to go to San Diego
1: or Chicago Tuesday, Wednesday. And then if it's 2 and 2, like it was last year, they'd come back and play Milwaukee on Friday.
0: All right.
1: Yeah. So exciting times. And like I said, the roster, Vaughn is healthy, meaning because he was out with the flu. Like the Cooper Pratt had the flu, and he was out for some games. Mm-hmm. And Vaughn, they put on the IL. He had it so bad, but he was practicing yesterday, so he should be good to go to come off the bench. I mean, Jake Bauer's going to be your starting first baseman. He hits lefties.
0: There are
1: righties.
0: So many possible lineups that the Brewers can throw out there that when somebody is down, you kind of go, well, they just had the day off. Oh, they have a few days off mm-hmm. now. So, you know, you have Bauer's at first base for a couple of days. That's not unusual.
1: No, not at all. And you know, Murph let the cat out of the bag by saying Miz and Logan Henderson are pitching 1 and 2. Well, really? Wow.
2: Yeah, it's not really.
1: And then he backtracked on it, and I was like, you're not fooling anybody.
0: He doesn't
1: that is
0: really
1: your starting two.
0: The world knew that.
1: Yeah.
0: Even non-baseball fans knew who the first two, who their starters were.
1: Right.
0: The question is, who's going to start game three? And
1: here's the thing with the Brewers bullpen this year is we are lefty heavy. We have a lot of lefty pitchers this year and a lot of good lefty pitchers. The problem when you're facing a team like San Diego is all their power pretty much is from the right side. So you'd rather throw a righty out there, but I don't know. The Brewers are they could have 5 lefties in the bullpen. And if they start Gasser, they might start May. Whoever pitches game 3 is not going to be on a very short leash and maybe go one time through the order.
0: Well, the thing is, they have options.
1: They have a lot of options.
0: They have a lot of options. It's not like we don't have enough good pitchers to do this.
1: Right.
0: They're all good pitchers.
1: Right. So they have several options. And again, and Murph, we trust. I mean, they're going to make the right decision. They're going to go with their best roster for whoever they're playing. The Cubs are righty-heavy as well, except for Pete Crow Armstrong. So I think it doesn't matter. I think Murph knows in the back of his head right now who he's going to keep.
0: I think he knows it in the front of his head, too.
1: And the front of his head,
0: I think it's all over in his head right now. It's the playoffs, right?
2: It's like Christmas or birthday where you wanted a bicycle, and you just knew you were getting a bicycle. You just knew it.
1: It's like,
2: you had to wait.
1: It's there. Just get it out there and do it.
0: Is that what this is?
1: Yeah.
2: Oh, yeah. And I'm just afraid, you know. You look under the tree.
0: Pants!
2: No box. No box the size of a bicycle. It's
1: Right. You know it then.
2: A jacket. Yeah.
1: The one question we answer is Harrison.
0: It looks nice.
1: Will Harrison make the roster? We will see.
0: We'll see.
1: It was doubtful until last weekend. We'll see.
0: All right. Sticking around, Fireman
1: sure
0: Jim?
1: Am.
0: All right. 8-11.
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4: 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Accidents out there in the rain. Eastbound 94, 35th Street on the right shoulder. 20 minutes from the zoo to downtown. 4394 northbound accident. Cleanup at Holt. And it's a 22-minute ride from Layton Avenue to the high rise. Southbound 43, we have an accident there as well at North Avenue. And it's going to be a 26-minute ride from Brown Deer Road to downtown. Northbound 45, Zuda Highway Q in the rain. 25 minutes, that's an extra 11. 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
0: Thanks, Carrie.
2: Rainy day today, high of 68, showers this evening becoming steady rain overnight, low 62. Tomorrow, though, rain all day, I guess, high of 66. And 61 in Milwaukee, 62 in Racine, 60 in Waukesha.
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1: 818 with Bob and Brian, 1029, The Hog. 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
2: Now with more Wicked Witchy Wild Card Wednesday coverage.
1: Oh, there it is. There it is.
2: Tim Murray.
3: Hello, gentlemen.
2: Hey,
4: morning.
3: Playoffs are underway.
1: And how? Did we sort anything out yesterday? Was the fog removed? Did it lift? And did it present itself? And like, yeah, they're no good. That team's no good. What are they doing here?
3: Maybe a little bit with Houston.
1: Okay.
2: Right.
3: An 81-81 team. They get to host a playoff game. White Sox went down there and took game one. But, I mean, I would say the late night game, I was not expecting the Padres to put it on the Cubs.
1: Yeah.
3: I mean, I wasn't surprised they won.
1: Did you stay up for that, Fireman Jim?
2: Yeah.
1: Did you watch the game?
2: Yeah.
1: And did they, do you guys concur they put it on the Cubs?
2: Pitch number one got knocked over the
3: Fernando Tatis hit a homer on the first pitch of that he faced. Pico Armstrong almost robbed
2: he
3: it.
2: Did. And then he did.
3: Later in the inning, it was Manny Machado.
2: Yep.
3: In the third inning, it was those two again. Manny Machado would double home Tatis. So their two best players really shined last night.
2: They did.
1: Even over the Dodgers, I would say the Padres, to me, are the most hateable team in the playoffs.
2: Friars. That's their slang.
4: Could have been the Monks.
3: Sure. A franchise that's won nothing.
1: Yeah. And I just think that they're loaded up with douchebags. I do.
2: Because of Machado.
1: I don't know why.
2: Machado brings them down.
1: Just because of Machado.
4: You're
1: right. If Machado wasn't there, I'd go, oh, they've got some talent on that team. But, you know, even Tatis, I kind of lump him in with Machado for no reason. He just gets lumped. That's me doing the lumping.
2: Yeah.
1: No. Is that fair? It's the playoffs.
3: No, it's not
1: does
3: fair.
1: It, does it have Tatis. To be fair? It's sports. It's just emotion. It's just stupid emotion is all it is.
2: You're right on that. It is emotion. That's why I hate the Cubs so much.
1: Yeah.
2: Personally, I don't really care.
1: Yeah. Right.
4: Sports is built on emotion.
1: Yeah.
4: Can't have sports without it.
1: So, yeah, the Padres put it on the Cubs. So did the Yankees put it on the Red Sox?
2: Sure.
4: Even more because it was a bigger shutout.
1: Yeah.
3: I would say not as much because they got those runs late.
2: Yeah, it was
3: so it was actually a really well pitched game. Cam Schlittler, who's going to win American League Cy Young, was unbelievable. I mean, he was first pitch of the game was 101, 102, and just did what he always does. He 6 1/3, 10 strikeouts. His numbers in the postseason against the Red Sox. Last year is really when he came onto the scene. He went, I think it was 8 innings, struck out 12 in this round a year ago. And it was kind of like, who's this guy? You know? Mm-hmm. And then he utilized that, carried that momentum over. He's going to win AL Cy Young in 10 months. And he was great. He was really impressive. And, yeah, they added some runs late to make it look a little bit more deceiving. It was not. It was a very close game.
2: Right. And, like I said about Schlittler, he's just fantastic. And then, you know, Ben Rice, you know, hits a bomb. And those are both Massachusetts.

0: kids.
1: Yeah.
0: Red Sox fans from the family. Mm-hmm. That's kind of crazy. Mm-hmm. Just throwing it out there.
1: Cam Schlittler, I'm going to find this tweet from Buster Olney, because you mentioned he's from Boston. His career numbers against the Red Sox: 6 starts, ERA of 0.47.
2: Oh, man.
1: 38 and two-third innings, 49 strikeouts. So I think he enjoys facing his hometown team.
2: He is personally rocking the Sox.
0: Yeah.
2: Sox got rocked.
1: Sox got rocked.
2: Again, by that guy. What's that ERA again?
1: 0.47 in 6 career starts against the Red Sox. Yeah,
0: that's sampling. That's a good chunk.
2: Yeah.
1: And last year it started in the playoffs. They were facing elimination, and he came out. It was game 3 of the wild card round. The Yankees dropped game 1, won game 2, and then Schlittler threw 8 scoreless innings and struck out 12 a year ago. And yeah, he's been very impressive. So Yankees 1 win away. Phillies have to feel sick after what happened yesterday.
2: Fine, Don Mattingly, don't care.
1: 8th inning, up 3-2 on the road. You're going to beat Chris Sale, and then you give him a 3-run bomb.
2: And then you don't.
0: And there are a lot of Philly fans down there that
2: get the win.
0: Left disappointed, and they're being Philly fans while they had the lead.
2: You can't feel sorry for Philadelphia.
0: No.
2: LeBron's going to play for the 76ers this upcoming season. The Eagles, the recency of their Super Bowls.
3: Plus Rocky won all those heavyweight titles.
2: He's right there. Yep.
1: Saved the world.
2: Yep. Saved the world. That all happened in Philadelphia.
3: No, it all
2: goes back to Philadelphia.
3: Rocky is 50 this year, the movie?
2: The movie is. That sounds right. Yeah, I was in
1: late
2: high school
1: 70s?
2: When it came out.
0: 76?
2: Yeah,
0: 76.
2: Yeah. Yeah. That's right. Yeah. That's back when...
3: Yeah, it was based on the bicentennial, right? Apollo Creed with the red, white, and blue.
2: Oh, was it? Was that
0: Rocky 3.
3: Wasn't it?
1: Rocky 4.
0: Rocky 4 was red, white, and blue. Yeah,
2: when Eric's our Rocky expert.
3: Wasn't Creed always in red, white, and blue?
1: He came out to...
0: Rocky 4, yeah.
1: Ha!
2: Don't...
1: Living in America. Ha to ha.
2: Oh, you know what?
1: Coast to coast.
2: I was golfing. This is totally off the topic. Golfing with my son-in-law, and he's got a little playlist going on the speaker on the cart, right?
0: Sure.
2: You know, in the background, and most of it is just this yah garbage. Just this garbage.
0: All right, old man.
2: I don't know. He's got a playlist, and I really don't know who's on the playlist. And all of a sudden, here comes James Brown, Living in America, on this playlist, and it's totally inconsistent with all the other music that's being played on this playlist. And look at what, and I gave him the look, like, what's this all about? He goes, Rocky, man, come on.
0: He's getting pumped up.
2: He goes, fires you up, it's Rocky. Okay, all right, yeah, all right, you're that age.
0: Yeah,
2: it's Rocky. Yeah, oh yeah, Rocky, Living in America. Yeah.
0: Pumped up the crowd.
2: Yes.
3: I saw a clip of Stallone from, I don't know, 15 or 20 years ago. He looks better now than he did then.
2: Really?
3: Yeah.
2: Better surgeon?
3: I don't know.
0: Must be.
3: Just
1: all natural, baby, I'm sure.
3: I'm sure he's lost some weight.
2: He just came clean about how hard it was to look like Rocky in Rocky, and how he really effed himself up mentally.
3: He became bulimic.
2: Yeah, trying to keep that physique and just being conscious of everything he ate. And,
3: he muscled up between Rocky 1 and Rocky 3.
2: Yeah, he was just kind of a tub of lard. Yeah,
0: he also had first blood
2: and
0: one
2: compared to what he turned into, right?
3: Yeah, well, I mean, he was competing for some...
0: Between Rocky and Rambo movies, he was shirtless the entire movie, pretty much. All 6 movies or whatever.
3: Oiled up for those later ones.
2: And he wrote those. Yeah. So he could have said, Rocky wears a shirt in this scene. Rambo wears a shirt
3: He's just written his memoir.
1: Yeah. We got I Play Rocky's coming out in a couple weeks. Yeah. Apparently that's going to be really good.
2: Is it a book?
0: Documentary movie.
1: No, it's a movie.
0: It's a movie.
3: His book is called Steps, as in the steps up to the Philadelphia, whatever it was.
2: Sure, yeah. Now, what was he running up there? I don't even know what that is.
3: An art museum or library or something? Yeah.
0: Yeah. Training.
1: Yeah, but I Play Rocky is about how he wrote Rocky and...
2: No, and he had to tell the studio, you can't have
1: studio,
2: this.
1: About, I'm gonna, studio I'm, said, I Play Rocky.
2: Yeah, that was his
1: and
2: whole
1: thing. And
2: they
1: were trying to buy it from him, right. And he was like, no.
2: Nope. And he was broke, too.
3: They tried to shut the movie down before the big training sequence scene stuff.
2: Wait a minute. In the first one?
3: The first one, yeah.
2: What was the big training sequence in one? Was that the chicken? Or was that two?
3: No.
1: It was when he's punching the meat.
3: It was a scene called...
0: Chase the Chicken?
3: The going the distance scene, he called it.
2: Is it? Okay.
3: Whatever that is.
2: I get the scenes mixed up. And I'm not trying to be a wise guy here like I am with Star Wars.
0: I know you are.
2: I just, all the Rockies are kind of alike.
0: Well, they are. Anyway. They're all the same. There's a training montage somewhere in there. There's the Talia Shire saying, you can't do it part. And then there's the actual fighting.
2: There was a car chase. He had to outrun a car. He was on foot. He had to outrun a car.
0: In Russia.
2: Yeah.
0: Through snowbanks. He outran the KGB. We lost him, boss.
2: Yeah.
3: Rago!
2: Out. Yeah, the KGB spun out.
0: We lost him. Come with me.
3: Then the disapproving look from Gorbachev.
0: You lost.
2: Yeah, Gorbachev, bring them to me. Yeah, that was bad. Weren't we talking about playoff baseball?
0: Yeah, baseball, baby.
2: We really got sidetracked there. This is not the time
1: you know
2: year
1: some
2: to
1: of
2: get
1: Apollo Creed's nicknames that. He was announced before he fought in
3: the Devastator from Dallas or whatever those things are.
1: The Dancing Destroyer, yeah. The King of Sting, the Count of Monte Fisto,
0: yes.
1: The Master of Disaster. Classic.
2: Stallone wrote all that. Just so you know, that Stallone wrote that. Yeah.
3: The Count of Monte Fisto.
2: That's a good one.
0: That is a good one.
2: That's a good one. That's right up there with Pablo Pledgekabar. You know, the kid from Penn State who was running that Coke house, you know. That's a good nickname. It's a good one. So, we all agree. Rocky's a fun little series to watch. Fun little series of movies to watch.
1: It all started back to, it all comes together. You don't feel bad for Philly for losing.
2: No.
1: Because they have the Eagles, LeBron,
2: they've had
1: the Rocky movies.
2: They've had their championships over the years. Mm-hmm. So can't go, well, poor Philadelphia. Not that I would anyway. I learned my lesson with Boston because that's true. Suckered into that like 20-some years ago.
1: We all did.
3: The Broad Street Bullies. I don't know how many Stanley Cups that was worth, but
2: that's back a ways.
3: They got a reputation. Yeah. I don't care if it's back a ways. I don't care if the Philadelphia... Phillies have only won one World Series in 200 years.
2: Right.
3: It's more than the Brewers have.
2: Okay. All right.
3: And I'm ready for a World Series this year. Now!
2: A parade?
0: I'm with you.
2: Are you ready for a parade? A rally?
0: I'll go to the parade.
2: I know you will. Yeah, you'll go to anything where there's...
0: I'm with Brian. They got to get to the World Series this year. I'm nervous.
2: Oh, they don't even get to the World Series, Jim. They have to win the World Series. They have to win it.
1: Man.
2: I really think that... You think that's too much, Tim.
3: Anything less?
1: Yes, it's hard.
3: Anything less is a disappointment.
2: It is hard, but you know what else is being hard? Being disappointed year after year.
1: Your team just won 103 games. How are you disappointed?
2: How do you feel about all those presidents?
3: Because it doesn't come with a... championship trophy.
2: You used to say this about the Capitals. I'm going to use your own words on you. All those banners they have hanging there where the Capitals play for best regular season record.
0: Mm-hmm.
2: How did you feel about those?
1: I enjoyed it because we got to go to the playoffs every year.
3: Oh, you're just saying that.
2: Thank
3: now.
2: You.
3: Oh.
2: Yes. Because I remember you scoffing at them going, yeah, thanks. Great. We got a banner for that.
0: Mm-hmm.
1: I don't even think I started on this show before they won the Stanley Cup, so I think you're making it up.
2: There's a 50% chance that's happening,
1: I think you're
2: too.
1: Making it up.
2: Yeah, I can't prove that I'm not.
0: I feel better being the underdog sometimes, because then if you lose, you're like, well, we gave it our... But now this is the second year over, the one
1: look,
0: seed.
1: You got expectations. I mean, I'm not saying it won't sting, but...
0: It'll sting.
2: Yeah.
1: It's like Paul O'Neill. Hitting a home run's hard.
2: It is hard.
1: Winning the World Series is hard.
2: Jake Bowers was very, very clear in his interview after the game where they won their 100th game when he was talking to Sophia Minard. after the game. And she says, how's it feel winning 100 games? He says, well, it's hard to win a game in Major League Baseball, let alone 100. He goes, so
0: right.
2: It's we all know it's quite an accomplishment, or I'm not using his words exactly, sure. But he said it's hard to win baseball games. It's that you're playing guys who are really good at what they do, pitchers who didn't get to the major leagues because they're, meh, he's okay. No, these guys are good. The best on the planet.
0: The best.
2: Yeah.
0: Yeah.
2: So, yeah, it's all hard, no matter what you're doing out there.
0: And they're ramped up.
2: I always say, you know, the average person, if you put them in the outfield to track down a fly ball that they make look fairly routine, it would be like watching the people catching the punts at halftime at Lambeau with the helmet on.
0: Yes.
2: You know, which just looked like a clown show.
0: Yeah.
2: Yeah. So, it's tough. Baseball at that level is really, really hard.
3: This year, this is the year.
2: I'm not disagreeing with you.
3: To climb out of that soup with the Mariners and Rockies and Padres.
0: Padres are in the same boat, right?
2: Yeah. Yeah. No, I agree. Yeah. We crawled out of one boat.
3: No,
2: the 100 wins.
3: Oh.
2: We're a club that's won 100 games now. I think there's 7 teams left that haven't done it.
0: Correct.
2: The Brewers are not one of them anymore. They've won 100 games.
0: That's nice.
2: Yeah, that's nice, right.
0: Very nice.
2: Good. Yeah, we're good. We have a manager. 2-time manager of the year, back-to-back. Probably going to be 3 times. We have a Cy Young winner. Yeah. Again, this will be like our 4th?
0: I think our 3rd.
2: 3rd, 4th. Okay.
0: Oh, no, it's our 4th. You're right.
2: Okay.
3: And all
2: those are all nice.
3: And all that'll keep you happy. Even if they don't go to the World Series.
2: No. It's nice. But
0: Tim, who's the most dangerous team in the National League right now in the playoffs?
1: Dodgers.
0: Because still they're champion, right?
1: They have the most talent.
0: Yep.
2: Yeah.
0: And then you got the Padres playing some really good baseball.
1: Padres are hot right now.
2: Just ask the Cubs.
1: Yeah.
2: They'll tell you. Because the Cubs were playing. Oh, no, Cubs weren't really playing okay.
1: They it almost felt like we'll see. I mean, you could turn it back on. But it felt like the Cubs had their run. Was that like August? They got to within 2 or 3 games of the Brewers in the division. Brewers weren't playing. Brewers, I mean, look, the Brewers in September were awesome. Pulled away, took care of business against the Cubs. I mean, I think you mentioned this yesterday. I think it was Bob who mentioned it yesterday. That sweep against the Padres on that long road trip was like, uh-oh, here we go. And then after that, they turned it on. Give them credit.
0: That's exactly when it happened.
2: Yeah. That wasn't the beginning of, and then we just never bounced back.
0: It could have been.
2: And it wasn't.
0: It wasn't, though. They went to LA series. And won 3 or 4in LA. So.
1: Yeah, it was a road trip right to San Diego and then LA.
0: Yep.
1: And I remember talking to my co-host on VSiN because he bet the Brewers before the season started to win the division. He's like, this is a huge series. They've got to at least come out of this road trip 3-4. And then they get swept by the Padres, and he's all bent out of shape. Like, oh, now they're going to L.A. They're going to get, you know, lose 3 out of 4. And then they go to Chavez Ravine. They win 3 out of 4. And it felt like it kept them, I don't want to say afloat, because they were obviously already way above water, but it just kind of kept them in a spot early in August that I'm sure plenty of folks were not thrilled at that point. And then after that, it was on.
2: I think it was on your show that I heard one of your guests that you brought in, a gambling guy, and you said, when he was talking about the surest or easiest money to win year after year, and he said, oh, some of the easiest money is the Brewers winning 84 games. That's a no-brainer. And I thought, really? Gambling experts look at the Brewers and go, that's an 84-win team and over.
0: Right.
2: Well, this year they sure were.
0: Heck yeah.
2: So, remember that?
1: They've won the division, what is it, Jim, 4 out of the last 5?
0: Yep.
1: And in all 4 of those years, they were not the favorite to win the division.
0: Nope.
1: The only year they were the favorite is the year they didn't win the division.
0: That's crazy. But that's true.
1: Yeah. So it's kind of funny how it's played out. Every year that Murph's been here, I believe the Cubs have been the favorite to win the division.
2: Okay, and today, you have to fight your own emotions for what's best for the team at this point, and you just need to become friends with teams that you usually wouldn't be friends with. Yet today we need to be big fans of the Cubs.
1: Yeah.
2: We need the Cubs to go out and put it on the Padres today.
1: Hey, won a game three.
2: Yeah.
0: Definitely won a game three. I'm not going to cheer for the Cubs, though. I'm just going to watch the game.
3: Yeah.
0: I can't. And I don't want
2: to jinx that thing. You have to, because cheering for the Cubs is cheering for the Brewers. That's what that is.
0: Pick your poison. I'm not going to jinx anything. The baseball gods are real, just so you know. They are real. I've been around long enough. We've all been around long enough that we're like, we must have made them angry. What do we do?
2: But other than the Phillies and Braves game, those other games were all,
0: I agree,
2: all kind of not really compelling. You said the Yankees and Red Sox
1: Yankees
2: were,
1: was it was it the score's misleading. It was 1-0 through five. It was a well pitched game. Or 2-0 through five, and then late in that is when things kind of got away from the Red Sox. But Peyton Tolley, the mustached man, he pitched all right. He had some battles he had to get through, but yeah, all in all, it was a fun day in the sense that we had four baseball games in the postseason. Always great
2: atmosphere. And we have it again today, and we could have it again tomorrow, and it's the same lineup.
1: Yep.
2: They didn't try and get clever and move somebody to the earlier spot and somebody to a later spot. It's the exact same lineup as it was yesterday.
0: Right.
1: Yeah, just seeing the atmospheres, too, is always great. I mean, San Diego looked like it was just an absolute party.
0: Yeah,
1: for Petco Park. They had the night game. Their stadium, if you've never been, is right in the heart of just, I forget the name of the neighborhood. The Gaslight District. Yep. And it was go to bars, enjoy yourself. Weather apparently was spectacular. Yep.
2: Did anybody have any trouble with finding the games, being since they were on Peacock and you had to maybe have a streaming service?
0: I'm sure some people did.
2: Yeah.
0: With Peacock.
1: I didn't. I knew if you have YouTube TV, it was actually very easy.
2: I just went to the Peacock app and I saw, well, all the games are here. I don't have to go to
1: If you just go to Peacock app, it's all four of the games. Yeah. It doesn't matter, NBC or NBC Sports Net.
0: But I think
1: the early game, Philly and Braves, is on big NBC.
0: Right.
1: Yankees, Red Sox, big NBC. The other two are NBC Sports
2: Net. I don't think I'm a fan of that. I just don't think I'll ever be a fan of them being on a streaming platform, because I think playoff baseball should just be available to the country over terrestrial broadcasting. I just do. It's
1: if you have YouTube TV,
3: your
1: it
3: people
1: was.
3: Are dying out. I know,
2: but I think it's like
3: the normal way to operate in life is now to have streaming platforms.
2: I realize.
1: I mean, here's the thing: it was on. I mean, for a long time, it was on. I don't have.
2: We're
1: MLB.
2: Not a charity here, Jerry.
1: It was on MLB Network. There's no more games on MLB Network. There, not a lot of people get MLB Network. I don't have it.
2: I have it on my cable.
0: I got it on cable. Yeah,
1: yeah. Yeah. YouTube TV doesn't have MLB Network.
2: Yeah. Call your local provider. Wait, call YouTube.
1: Yeah. But yeah, it'll be next round, it'll be TBS and Fox.
2: And then we get BA, right?
1: Yeah.
0: Should.
2: I don't know which games he's going to call, but then BA goes to work.
1: I thought the crews that they had for NBC, kind of the an analyst from each team, thought was interesting. I thought the crews were pretty good for NBC.
2: In the Sox Houston one, they had Steve Stone in the booth.
1: Yep.
2: And I recognized the voice right away, and I thought, oh, wow, Steve Stone.
0: Right.
2: And he's still really good.
0: Oh, yeah.
2: Steve Stone is really good yet. He is not like a doddering old man. He's been, he's been in Major League Baseball, either as a broadcaster or a pitcher or something, for 57 years.
0: He's their euchre.
2: Steve Stone has got 57 years under his belt. I remember when he pitched for the Orioles, him and Jim Palmer. Golly. I heard that. That was like, are you serious, Clark?
0: Yeah.
2: Yeah. But he's still good. He sounds good.
0: Very good.
2: He's not lost. No. Yeah, you don't have to go, oh, that was a ball, Steve. No. No, Steve Stone, I thought, was really good yesterday.
1: He had Matty Vasgersian on the first game, Phillies and Braves.
3: Another guy who came through Milwaukee.
2: Yeah. Yeah. Mm-hmm. Yeah. Who's appeared on this program.
3: Yeah.
0: Oh, yeah.
2: Yeah, Matt. We used to laugh so hard with Matt, I would cry. I would double over laughing with Vasgersian. That guy is such an idiot. He just loves stupid humor. He does.
0: Yeah.
2: He does. It doesn't have to be clever. It just has to be funny, and it cracks Matt up.
3: One of the few people who remember Senior Wences.
2: Oh,
1: original voice of the XFL, Matty Vasker.
2: Yes. Yeah. Got fired.
1: Yeah.
2: Got fired
1: Vince McMahon
2: by Vince McMahon.
1: Got in his ear mid-game.
2: Fired him in the limo. You're fired. Yeah. Matt's got quite a history. Stand by. We have to do.

Ever wonder how people decide where to spend their money? It usually starts with a simple search. Mary just moved to town. She's looking for a local coffee shop. What does she do? Well, she pulls out her phone and types best coffee shop near me. And instantly, Google gives her a whole bunch of options. She doesn't click the first name she sees. She looks for something familiar, something she's seen before. That's where smart marketing comes in. If you want to be the business people choose first, it starts with being visible where they're actually looking. 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

0: Right.
1: He started every game last year, and I can't imagine he's going to, not that he announced retirement, but he's not going to come out of not playing and come back and not start.
0: Sure.
1: But yes, this is a new look offensive line with Kevin Zeitler as the newest addition here.
0: Okay, and before we go, from Todd, the second biggest baseball fan that I know, listener, three reasons why I don't care if the Padres come to town.
1: Okay.
0: All right. One.
1: Not the Cubs.
0: Not the Cubs. The Padres.
1: Who, I know. That was my reason. Number one, it's not the Cubs.
0: And the Padres are hot right now. For the last, how long? Month? Month and a half? They've been playing. They're on fire. Yeah. One. They won't be facing Matt Boyd on game one.
2: Sure not.
0: Okay. We all good with that?
2: Yes.
0: Okay. Number two. They won't be facing the Cubs bullpen throughout the series.
1: Padres bullpen's really good.
0: Right. And number three, they won't be playing a team with a lifeless vessel of a manager.
1: Oh. That would have shot. Sounds like you would have wanted to play that team.
0: It's the playoffs now. I have to forget about personal grudges and things like that. I just want to win. You have to win.
3: Right.
4: I don't like giving up personal grudges.
0: I didn't say you had to. I'm just saying I
4: like to see it happen.
0: Not even people around you.
4: It's a precedent, and it's ugly.
0: I understand. It's who was it in Star Wars that told Luke, let the hate or the anger drive you?
4: The Emperor. Yeah. Good.
2: Let the hate flow.
0: I understand it. I don't know. It's like greed is good. Money never sleeps.
2: Hate
0: is good in sports.
2: Yep.
0: It is.
4: Gravity, hate,
2: right?
4: Strong forces.
2: Yep.
0: Yeah. So we'll play on today. Come on. We're all Cubs fans today.
2: I wouldn't say that.
1: We want three games.
0: Yeah, we don't need no two games, and the Padres get what they would have, Thursday, Friday to get things in order, get rested, you know, work out any kinks or aches and pains or bruises or anything like that that's bothering them. No, we need a long, drawn-out, on-your-feet series.
2: Yeah.
1: Let's get a little extra innings in our life here. Why not?
4: Bullpen's used up. Everybody exhausted.
0: Yes.
4: Yeah. Yeah. Oh, maybe some of that bleeding through your socks kind of stuff.
0: Yeah. Right. Right. Everyone's socks are bloody when it's over.
4: Yeah.
0: Why are their feet bleeding?
4: Yeah.
0: No. No one knows. It was that kind of a battle between those two teams. The feet were bleeding. The socks were bloody. It's called bloody socks battle.
1: It's a Curt Schilling series all over again.
4: Schilling, right. All those kind of things.
1: Hey, did you know that hockey started last night?
0: I did. Yeah. I did.
4: I knew it because you told us it was starting.
1: That's right.
0: And you said it's too long and that they added two games. Yeah, because your team, the Las Vegas...
1: Not my team.
0: Knights, the team in your town. There when you I go. Say your team, I just mean... They played the Blackhawks last night.
1: Yeah, won last night.
0: Yeah.
1: Trying to avoid the hangover. They were in the Stanley Cup final a year ago. Your Stanley Cup champion Carolina Hurricanes starting 0-0-1. Overtime loss for them yesterday.
0: All right.
1: But enjoy the baseball today, and then guess what? Thursday, we're back at it. Week number four of the NFL season.
0: Who is Thursday Night Football this week?
1: Your favorite quarterback, Aaron Rodgers, on the road against Cleveland.
0: Okay.
1: The surprising 2-1 Cleveland Browns.
0: Right.
2: Wow.
0: Yeah, they had a big win last weekend. So
1: they were not booing their quarterback. It was quite the surprise.
0: Cleveland looked pretty decent on Sunday as well. So that could be a good game. Should be a good game.
1: Mm-hmm. Yeah, division game. AFC North showdown.
0: The dog pound will be gone. and luckily, the Guardians are off, right? They'll be off Thursday night.
1: Yes, they play. They start Saturday.
0: Saturday.
1: Yep.
0: All right. So Cleveland can focus on the Brownies. All right, Tim, we're out of time. We got to go.
1: All right.
0: All right, we'll talk to you tomorrow.
1: Yes, sir.
0: 8:55. It's coming up, Carrie.
5: Postseason eats.
0: All right, traffic?

0: 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We've got an accident southbound 43 at North Avenue being worked on the right shoulder. It is 21 minutes, pretty slow going between Brown Deer Road and downtown. There's also an accident 45 southbound the Hampton Avenue on-ramp to be aware of. On the northbound side, it's 20 minutes from the zoo out to Good Hope. Busy there. And 4394 northbound at Holt, that accident has been cleared, but there's still some big delays. 14 minutes late into the high-rise. That is double your travel time. 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
1: Thanks, Carrie.
2: Rain diminishing, a few showers this afternoon, high of 68, but then they come back tonight for the evening and become steady rain overnight, low 62. Tomorrow.
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2: 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Why would I say that?
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2: I've watched enough Kitchen Nightmare and John Taffer Bar Rescues to know that adding items and removing items from the menu is quite a task.
4: Okay.
2: You know, just the supply line alone, getting all the different ingredients for all these new things in. Quite a chore.
3: But they do have experienced people running these menus, you know.
4: Oktoberfest pizza.
3: It's not like a guy who was a car salesman all his life decided to get in the restaurant business and Taffer had to go rescue him. Or
2: no, but he's
4: quality
2: got a,
4: argument.
2: But he's got a guy who's too drunk to own anything.
3: There's a lot of
2: usually.
3: That too. I don't think that's going on here.
4: And specialty cocktails, including a maple whiskey sour. Wisco Supper Club concession stand opened earlier this season will remain in the postseason. Classic Supper Club offerings include a prime rib grilled cheese, walleye with potato pancakes and applesauce, steak fries with truffle aioli. Oh,
3: Do we have truffles in Wisconsin? Do they grow here?
4: Morels.
3: The soil and...
4: Morels, I believe. We can morel hunt, but...
3: Yeah.
4: And that's a prized, you know...
3: It is?
4: Shroom. Oh, yeah. Where there's a restaurant downtown named Morel.
3: I don't know the hierarchy. If there was some kind of Scoville unit for mushrooms, you know, I'm not saying that they're hot, just...
4: Is a truffle a mushroom? It's a rooted thing. Pigs root it out, right?
3: Know.
4: Pigs root them out of the ground. That's how we find them, I thought.
3: Is a truffle a fungus?
4: Well,
3: if it's a mushroom,
4: mushrooms
3: it's a fungus.
4: Are, right.
2: Can't believe we have to fight with the pig for a truffle. That is just...
4: Well, it's how we found them, I think, in the first place. We're like, what is he after? And then we were like, hey, that tastes great. Let's put it on fries.
3: Yeah, that tastes great. So some pig was eating a truffle, and someone was hungry enough to say, boy, I'll have what that pig's eating.

0: Yeah, it just looks like a blob.
1: I wouldn't pick it up and go, I should eat this either.
2: Yeah,
1: it looks
2: like a hardened turd. Yeah.
0: Yes, I think it looks like a turd. What kind of turd is this?
2: A truffle.
0: I don't know. It's delicious.
1: Try it. Shave it onto your fries.
0: Yeah.
2: New specialty items, larger-than-life creations, K&L Barbecue's Dino Rib, weighing in at more than a pound and a half.
3: Have you seen that thing?
0: One rib?
1: I can tell you have, because I heard your,
3: I can't imagine eating it at a ball game, but it looks amazing.
2: Look up what is all on the menu. I mean, it went on for a page and a half. I just couldn't read you all the things I saw. It's like, just, whoa.
1: Well.
2: It's a lot.
1: We're in the playoffs a lot. So we're getting better at this. We're getting good. We've won a lot of years not being in the playoffs where we had no idea what to do in the playoffs, Scott, here, you know, because we weren't in them.
3: Mm-hmm.
1: But now we've been there on a fairly regular basis over the last 5-6 years. We should be adding things like this. You know, you're just happy to be there the first year. Just give me a brat. I'm happy to be here. Then you got to start, you know,
2: your game.
1: Yeah.
2: Ramped up their game.
1: Yes. Exactly. How about championship eats, not just a championship team on the field?
2: Okay.
1: We just operate. We operate on a championship level.
2: Operate.
1: No matter what we're doing. Shut up. Shut up.
2: Rut up.
1: I'm trying to get the...
2: Okay.
1: That is not shutting up.
3: We operate like rampions.
0: It's the opposite of rutting up.
1: I'm trying to win a World Series here. How are you contributing? How are you contributing right now?
0: By demanding it. I demand it.
1: Well, that's right, that hate thing. Right, I forgot. Okay.
2: All right. President Trump said
1: we're going to make you the guardian or ambassador or the count of hate for the city of Milwaukee.
2: Okay.
0: It's sports hate.
2: Sports hate is one of the best kinds of hate.
1: People will know that when they say.
2: Sports hate is just understandable.
1: How do you like the Jets?
2: Out walking around.
0: I hate them.
1: Hate the Jets. You hate the Jets?
2: Of
1: They're
2: course.
1: Terrible.
0: Yeah.
1: And I hate them.
2: President Trump said he and a large group of leaders of AI companies signed a voluntary accord that will include internal and external reviews of technology during a meeting at the White House. Trump is promising that his government would not limit the development of AI, even as top AI executives have called for delays.
1: When a reporter said, is it binding? And Trump said, it's morally binding.
2: Okay.
0: They were all standing around.
2: That's how he operates.
0: Musk and Zuckerberg and...
1: They're all there. The whole group. Yeah.
0: Yeah. They signed an agreement to do something.
1: Yeah. Is it binding? It's morally binding.
2: AI execs had lunch with Trump at the White House on Tuesday. His confidence in AI is a sharp contrast to alarms sounded by others in recent days. OpenAI CEO Sam Altman has introduced a new AI agent called Dot, described as, quote, remarkably capable, always on. He unveiled this at the company's developer conference on Tuesday. He was announcing several product updates. Dot agents can complete complex tasks proactively. They compete with Meta's popular Muse agent. Altman did not address security concerns that led to delaying the new model's release this week. He emphasized AI's role in empowering people rather than automating life. Altman's peers met with Trump, as we said, but Altman himself was not there. He did not attend.
0: Who is, I forgot his name. We learned how to pronounce his name.
2: Amade. Imodium. Amadeus. Something like that.
0: I believe he was at this thing.
2: Okay.
0: Yesterday, but I didn't hear anything out of him.
2: Maybe he's not as cool as the
0: other guys. I'll have to check on that. I shouldn't spread that story. I think he was there, but I don't know.
2: Well, a soggy, potentially dangerous week is ahead for a huge section of our United States, forecasters are warning. Remnants of Hurricane Polo are going to interact with a separate sprawling weather system, and that could bring days and days of rain and possible flooding. As these features combine into one new hybrid storm, the influx of moisture spreading across the central U.S. will pose the risk for flash flooding. This is an AccuWeather meteorologist talking. National Weather Service explained tropical moisture from remnants of Odalis and Polo. I missed Odalis. Odalis? I missed him or her. I don't know.
1: It's the first time hearing about it, actually.
2: Mm-hmm.
0: Right. We started picking it up with

0: Nolo and Molo.
1: The threat area is humongous. Caleb Flynn, former American Idol contestant accused of killing his wife Ashley, was found guilty in an Ohio court on Tuesday. People reports that the jury convicted him of aggravated murder, felonious assault, and tampering with evidence. He was found to have used a firearm during the crime. Jurors took just 2 hours to deliberate. Flynn shed tears when the verdict was read after sitting back down. He previously worked as a music pastor, made it to American Idol's Hollywood Week in 2013, raving about his wife at the time, just 3 years after they wed. I love my wife more than anything. She is very, very pretty.
0: Yeah,
1: I
0: and love then her. Not.
1: She's did very, very see, pretty.
0: Did you see him after he got the verdict at the trial?
1: He cried.
2: The crying?
0: Yeah.
2: Yeah, I saw it. Yeah.
0: And Amodei was at the White House.
1: Okay.
0: Here he is right here. Musk is in the foreground.
2: There you go. He probably should have started crying when he found out that the jury had come to a verdict in 2 hours. Because that's like...
1: Yeah, that's when the tears should start.
2: Yeah, because... Because
1: you know...
2: Yeah, really that quick? They didn't ask for anything? They just sat down and said, guilty, right? Yeah, okay, do the... Let's start the paperwork.
1: Mm-hmm. Does the paperwork take 2 hours? Do you think they really talked for 2 hours and then they signed something?
2: There could have been lunch in there, too. They could have had lunch, which I've been told...
1: What is the paperwork when
2: I've been told that lunch... In the courts, they don't fool around. It's lunchtime. We're going to lunch.
1: Really?
2: And then you start. Like, okay, lunch is over. We're starting.
1: Oh, I never knew anything about it.
0: It was all over the country. It could be different from state to state, city to city.
2: Of course.
1: Is there one printed out piece of paper that says guilty, not guilty, whatever it is, and you check it, and then the foreman of the jury signs it, and then is that it? Is that the paperwork?
0: You know, they have those things for hemorrhoid symptoms.
2: That's right, the check pad, right?
0: Yeah, remember that commercial?
2: Yeah, I do. Sure.
0: Yeah. Someone went to the trouble to print up.
1: Right.
0: There was a lined sheet of paper, I think, but then there were squares on it. It said pain, itching,
2: swelling.
0: Swelling.
1: So are there,
2: check.
1: So are there more of those and less on the jury's sheet?
0: Well, if there are, you know, and there aren't some pieces of paper with guilty, not guilty on them.
2: All right. So right now.
1: Are guilty, not guilty, or hung jury, or guilty, not guilty?
2: Right now in the United States of America, do you think we have more jury trials going on? Or do you think we have more people with hemorrhoids?
1: This is a fiberless society. I'm going to go with more hemorrhoids. Because less fiber means more straining.
2: Than jury trials.
1: Yes.
2: Okay.
1: Yes. Absolutely yes.
0: Yeah, probably.
2: Okay.
1: There's more people than courtrooms.
0: It's more chicken than people.
2: It's more trees than chickens.
0: We can keep playing this game all day
2: There's
0: long.
2: More stars than trees.
1: There's more ways that a deck of cards can come together. I win. I just won it.
0: That's the champ.
2: Yeah.
1: How about a suspected hijacking attempt? A Fly Dubai flight from Dubai to Tel Aviv was forced to make an emergency landing in Saudi Arabia September 30th. It was an attempted hijacking by one of the pilots.
0: What?
1: Boeing 737 MAX 8 carrying
2: 180. Yeah, I think the co-pilot attacked the pilot. He stabbed him.
1: Yes. A violent altercation broke out in the cockpit between the captain and co-pilot.
2: Yeah, I think the co-pilot was going to hijack the plane.
1: Witnesses say one pilot allegedly stabbed the other, attempted to seize control of the aircraft. That plummeted the plane from 33,000 feet to 17,000 feet in under a minute, then descended further before landing at Tabuk Airport in Saudi Arabia. Two other pilots on board took control of the aircraft. Do you think there's four going on any craft like this?
0: If it's a long enough flight.
1: Oh, I see. Okay. So then you give the other guys a break and then...
0: Yeah.
1: An Israeli dentist provided first aid to the wounded pilot. Sure. Swing into action.
0: So one guy went nuts.
1: On the other... But one pilot went nuts on the other pilot.
0: Right. But and then the backup crew took over after those two guys were out of action.
1: Subdued.
2: I have so many more questions. Who stopped the co-pilot from stabbing this dude over and over again? Who charged into the cockpit? Because you can't just open the cockpit door. It's locked. It's secure now.
0: Yeah, there's a lot of questions.
2: So if you're locked in there, how do you get that door open?
1: Well, maybe when the plane descended all those feet in under a minute, that was your first clue. Something's going wrong up top.
2: Yeah, but you still can't get in.
1: How do we know that?
2: You can't charge up the aisle when you're dropping 20,000 feet in a minute.
1: Mm-hmm. Solid argument.
2: I have a lot of questions.
1: Don't ask me. You guys know more about planes than I do.
2: This is why they tell you to keep your seatbelt on.
1: Correct.
2: Because you're going to drop that quick. You were.
1: That would hurt your neck.
2: Oh, it may have done more than hurt your neck.
1: Uh-huh. That could Broke have been it in it. Half.
2: Right.
0: So what happened to a lot of people in Lost?
2: Oh, that's a documentary, right?
0: Yeah. When the plane went down originally, dropped, descended suddenly. The guy who was taking Kate to court, to jail. Yeah, something happened to him. Bad neck problem. It happened on Castaway, too, your favorite documentary.
1: Oh, yeah.
2: The neck problem?
1: Yes. Oh, yeah.
2: Remember.
1: One guy gets hammered.
0: Yeah, that one guy.
1: Mm-hmm.
0: Oh, does that Tom Hanks took his shoes later in the movie?
1: He gets kabonked.
2: Yeah,
0: he took a clip to the head.
1: He washed up later.
2: Yeah. Yeah, not to mention it. There were people flying all over the place. Didn't Tom Hanks have to grab the cargo net at one point?
1: Yes.
2: He's coming out of the men's mm-hmm. room.
1: That's right when it all happened.
2: Right. Yeah, all hell broke loose. Yeah. When I first saw that, I thought, that looks terrifying. As that water was coming up, I felt kind of sick.
0: Really?
2: Because I've had dreams like that, mm-hmm. Mm-hmm. And that's what it looked like. It's like, oh, man, this is not going to be good. Yeah, it made me unbelievably uncomfortable. Maybe that's why I'm so mad at that.
0: I get the heebies when the character is underwater. And
1: in a cave.
0: Has to,
2: you
0: know, surface for his life.
1: Yeah, and it's always about
0: And there was that in Castaway.
2: And she's out driving his Jeep around like everything's fine.
0: I don't have that problem.
1: He'd love to get mad.
0: I don't have that mental
1: She waited
0: illness.
1: 3 years.
0: Four.
1: Was it four?
0: Yeah. When he's standing there spearing that fish and he's just wearing the loincloth and he's got a beard, it's just 4 years later.
2: Yeah.
0: Four okay. years later.
1: Well, but she married the dude.
2: The dentist.
1: In 3 years, I think.
0: Okay.
2: Chris Noth.
1: Because they were married for a year, weren't they?
2: Yeah, yeah.
1: Did they have a kid?
2: I don't know the whole timeline, but...
1: It's a nice Jeep.
2: It was a nice Jeep.
1: What are you going to do, sell it?
2: Yeah. You know, it had crumbs all over in a car seat. You never get that car seat mark out of the
1: really are a negative
2: of the
1: person.
2: 917.
3: Coming up next, we'll take a look and see what happened on this day in history.
2: All right, let's finish up traffic, Carrie.
1: 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The ramp from Hampton Avenue to 45 Southbound is closed. That is accident cleanup in progress there. You're going to have to jump on somewhere else. Southbound 43, slow from Silver Spring to Locust, and eastbound 94, still busy. 14 minutes from the zoo to downtown. 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
2: Thanks, Carrie.
0: Rain diminishing to a few showers this morning or this afternoon. High of 68. Showers this evening becoming steady rain overnight, low 62, and then tomorrow rain, high of around 65. Rain showers tomorrow night. 61 right now in Milwaukee and Racine, 60 in Waukesha.
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6: 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It's time for history. 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
7: It's Wednesday, September 30th, 2026, 273rd day of the year, 92 remain, 86 days until Christmas. It's also Orange Shirt Day. National Extra Virgin Olive Oil Day.
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6: That orange shirt thing, is that kind of a joke? Like, orange, you glad I didn't wear?
7: Well, I don't have any yellow suggested shirt. Puns for it.
6: Yeah.
7: Also National Chewing Gum Day. In case you wanted a reason to chew some gum. In 1659, Peter Stuyvesant of New Netherlands forbids tennis playing during religious services.
6: During a religious service, yeah. Like not in the church or 16, not near the church?
7: 1659.
6: Or not in the town?
7: First known mention of tennis in what would become the U.S. What did they have for tennis equipment in 1659? 1787, the Columbia Redivia becomes the first ship to carry the flag of the United States around the world. Privately owned vessel left Boston on this date under the command of John Kendrick. He stopped at modern-day Cape Verde, Cape Horn, Hawaiian Islands, and Guangzhou, China. Two centuries later, the Space Shuttle Columbia was named after that ship. 1882, the world's first commercial hydroelectric dam begins operation in Appleton, Wisconsin. Appleton provided 12.5 kilowatts of power. That'd fire up about 180 small lights. Supplied power directly to the Appleton Paper and Pulp Company, the Vulcan Paper Plant, and the home of the president of the paper company.
6: You think they needed all the power, or you think they had some to spare?
7: Let's see. 12.5 kilowatts. Is it really about, it's about like how many, how big?

0: the generator was. They'll say they had just about enough and not a whole lot to spare. Of course, the dam would be running all the time and lights would go on and off, so all the buildings were directly connected to the dam. It didn't go to a substation up from there. They just
1: ran a wire.
0: The dam.
1: Yeah. I think they had a fuse box or anything, or you think they just had straight voltage coming in?
0: Lights getting brighter. Yeah.
1: I think they eventually went, you know what we need here? Something. We need some sort of...
0: I'll give them a little credit for, you know, having something like fuses or... But then you never know.
1: Yeah, I just, you know, they found it. They said, well, here, hook it up. Let's see what it does.
0: 1888, the British police discovered Jack the Ripper's third and fourth victims, Elizabeth Stride and Catherine Eddowes, each found gruesomely murdered. Another one would be attributed to Jack later, and no one's ever figured out who that was. 1927, Babe Ruth hits home run number 60 during his last at-bat of the season. First major leaguer to hit more than, 60 home runs. Crowd threw confetti, threw their hats in the air. Record lasted 34 years. 1938, the League of Nations unanimously outlaws international bombings of civilians. Well, that worked. 1947, the World Series between the Yankees and Brooklyn Dodgers marks a couple of milestones. It's the first series with an African-American player in the lineup. That would be Jackie Robinson. Also the first series broadcast on television, but only audiences in New York City, Philadelphia, Washington, D.C., and Schenectady, New York could see the game. 3.9 million tuned in. 1954, the Navy commissions its first nuclear submarine, the Nautilus. New technology allowed subs to stay underwater longer without having to resurface to recharge batteries or anything like that. And then in 1958, the Nautilus became the first vessel to sail under the Arctic ice cap to the North Pole. And 1955, James Dean dies in a head-on collision in California. 24-year-old movie star was on his way to a car race with his mechanic. The mechanic was thrown from the car but survived. The other driver, Donald Turnspeed, had only minor injuries and never faced any charges. At the time, Dean had only appeared in one film and had completed two more that were not yet released. And birthdays today. Did you watch Dance Moms? No. Maddie Ziegler is 24. Ezra Miller from The Perks of Being a Wallflower is 34. Lacey Chabert from Mean Girls, 44. Kieran Culkin is 44. Jenna Elfman hits 55 today. Tony Hale from Veep is 56. Eric Stoltz, 65. Fran Drescher, 69. Barry Williams is 72. Johnny Mathis, still alive at 91. Still, I don't know, does he sing anymore? Has he got a show?
1: I'm going to lean toward no, but Frankie Valli, you know, is still out there doing whatever he does. I don't know exactly what the show includes anymore. Yeah.
0: Also born in the state, Truman Capote in 1924 and William Wrigley. Yeah, Wrigley Field and the Cubs and the gum.
1: That gum thing, the National Gum Day.
0: Born in 1861, and that's history.
1: It's 9:30, Carrie.
2: It's harder than you think, bros.
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4: Hi, this is Dan Buttrey, combat veteran of the Iraq War. 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Andrea was on a business trip in the World Trade Center's North Tower the morning of 9/11. 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
10: 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It's time for the news. It's Carrie Wendt. Carrie.
11: You've heard of Pilates?
10: I sure have. I tried it. I did it.
11: And what'd you think?
10: It was torture. I don't know how you people do it. No, it's very, very hard. Very hard.
11: You're not alone.
10: You know, I would I told the women in my class I would rather pick up ridiculous amounts of weight. It's easier than this, and it is. I really believe that.
11: There Pilates is a lot hard. Of men-only Pilates classes popping up across the country. Joseph Pilates invented Controlology back in I don't even know, like World War I era. It was in my going. It was taught to me that it was because he was rehabbing dancers.
10: Mm.
11: From their injuries. But I also have in this story that he was rehabbing soldiers from World War I.
10: Okay.
11: With their injuries. Sure. I've never heard that before.
12: What? World War I?
11: Yes. This is from, yes.
10: Wait, we didn't figure out that getting out of bed was better
11: in like
10: for
11: 23.
10: You than laying in bed until World War II, right? Isn't that about the time we figured that out?
11: I thought we figured that out like 5 years ago. You got to get up. Get up, move it, start
10: movement
11: walking.
10: Is good. We're laying around is just no good, no matter what kind of shape you're in, right?
11: Are we still doing that, though, for pregnant women, last trimester, that kind of thing? That's a thing where you got to just lay around.
10: You just wrecked my study.
11: I know. I'm great at it. Funny part is a lot of guys said they didn't think Pilates would be a challenge because it's a workout that mostly women do.
10: Yeah.
11: Quickly once they got on the mat or on the reformer.
10: I was in a room with about a half a dozen women, and they kept encouraging me. They were very encouraging. They were very nice.
11: Mm-hmm.
10: And they were doing all these Pilates moves and holds and stretches and all that stuff with no trouble. They were, you know, they weren't perspiring. They were just doing them. And my mat looked like somebody had turned a fire hose on it. I was soaking wet. I couldn't do what they were doing. It's really hard.
11: Instructors say plenty of men arrive thinking it's going to be easy, only to find themselves shaking when lifting 2-pound weights and asking for water breaks. Even bodybuilders have been humbled by how hard it is.
10: Yeah, because you're not...
11: It's your own core doing every bit of it.
10: Way different than, it's hard. It's really humbling.
11: A lot of guys are enjoying the relaxed atmosphere, the lack of competitiveness, which to me is not true. If I go to a class, I'm trying as hard as I can.
10: Are you looking around the room?
11: I just
10: seeing who's got the hold.
11: It's a motivator.
10: Yeah, okay.
11: To me.
10: No, that's

0: giving it their all.
1: Well, I'm not looking around. I'm just seeing who's got the best kind of pose, and you know, like who's holding the position. It's a very like A-type personality workout because it's precision. You want to hold the poses exactly as they're taught to
2: you. Well, that's the only way to really get the maximum.
1: Yeah, it is.
2: Effect from it, the desired result.
1: It is exactly.
2: If you're half-assing, it's not, you know.
1: No, then why be there? It's,
2: but if you're really
0: you
2: trying not to have it,
0: everything.
2: But if you're really trying and you just can't do it,
1: right?
2: You know,
1: that's core strength.
2: Yeah, and I really tried. The sweat showed I was really trying.
1: It did. I'm sure it did. Okay, the CEO of Flock, switching gears now, is a man named Garrett Langley. We've talked about Flock cameras endlessly as the country has debated Flock cameras. He has his own home blurred on the Google Maps Street View. He takes his privacy seriously, I bet. It's one thing to get upset, but it's another to get petty revenge. People online have apparently labeled Langley's home as a public toilet on Google Maps. I can get onto Google Maps and label stuff.
0: Oh, really? Like they put a marker there.
1: Mm-hmm.
0: Here's a public toilet.
1: Right. Naturally. That's no good. It was even unverified since it was just a user submission. I don't know how you do that.
2: I don't need a Google credential or password
1: to label
2: or
1: stuff on Google.
2: Something like that, really?
0: And
1: maybe I shouldn't do this
2: right.
1: Story.
2: It sure doesn't. I can't believe anything's labeled right on Google Maps then.
1: Well, do we believe anything on Wikipedia? Isn't that public, you know, interface as well? People just put stuff on there? People are just working off a previously circulated address. It's not even 100% clear that if that is really his house. Some people are dropping harmless threats like, this internet backlash is honestly poetic justice. Why do tech execs think privacy rules only apply to them? Here's what endless surveillance for no good reason feels like. So this is clearly an anti-Flock person throwing a tiz.
2: Boy.
1: I just can't get worked up about stuff like this.
2: I thought I was petty, but man, when I compare myself to the planet
1: at large, right?
2: I really am not even good at being petty. I'm not good at Pilates. I'm not good at being petty.
1: You're good at being petty here, but it's only because we're right in the
2: only
1: room
2: with
1: the
2: you. Only yeah, but
1: yes, not, there's no work involved.
2: Two
1: in
2: people
1: it.
2: On the planet, three people on the planet,
1: right?
2: You know,
1: but there's also no work. You're right here. You just take shots. You know.
2: Yeah.
1: I don't want to seek you out.
0: The bottom 1% of behavior.
1: Uh-huh.
0: The top 1% of behavior.
1: Mm-hmm.
0: Everybody else kind of feels in the middle. A lot in the middle.
1: Yeah, I think you're right about that. I'm just saying we're too lazy to take shots at each other throughout the day. I'm like texting him.
0: Call him up later.
1: Yeah, just say something.
0: Text.
2: We're
0: hey,
2: too lazy mean. To text each other questions.
1: Correct.
2: Let's just get on for no reason and be petty. Thanks,
1: Tom
2: Carrie.
1: Petty.
2: 941.
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5: We've got back-to-back days of rain across southeastern Wisconsin. The good news, though, is today's not going to be a washout. Most of the day will actually be dry. We'll see the best chance of rain through Wednesday morning. High today of 68 degrees. We'll stay mostly cloudy and breezy at times. And then overnight tonight into Thursday, we'll see the next round of heavier and steadier rain, along with a few rumbles. Rain totals for the next 2 days between 1 to 3 inches, with those higher amounts south of I-94. Thursday, we warm up to 68, then drying out on Friday. With your Weather Watch 12 forecast, I'm meteorologist Jason Dunning.
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7: 9:47. Time to go to the one question line. Your opportunity to ask one question. One question only. Don't start your questions with, can you tell me, do you know, I was wondering. Or my question is. We reserve the right to end any call at any time for any reason. The numbers
8: 866-Bob and Brian or 414-799-1029. Those are all the numbers we have for the one question line.
7: Just one moment. Here we go. One question line.
9: Good morning, fellas.
8: Yes.
9: Now that Chicken Month is over, what is going to be our next obsession that Brian can teach us about in October?
7: Have no schedule.
8: Yeah. It was.
7: I learned about National Chicken Month on Tuesday, September 1st, like everyone else. Yeah.
8: Did you hear about cows' passion for pumpkins today, too? You know, it's October.
9: That was fascinating.
8: Yes. So who knows what we'll dive into next?
7: There you go.
8: You have to stay tuned.
7: One question line.
10: Good morning, boys.
7: Howdy.
10: About 2 weeks ago, I called in about my wife wanting something to eat on the road, and Brian, you told me I should stop every time I get a pack of smokes with her. I had her in the car the other day. We left about 100 feet down the road, and I said, do I have to go anywhere to get your breakfast? And she said to me, You finally listened to somebody giving you advice. Why isn't it your wife? Do I always have to listen to advice from my wife, or can I get it from YouTube brains?
8: See, now, I see that as a little ungrateful on her part. You know, you're trying. You're trying.
10: I was.
8: Yeah.
10: I was.
7: And a little critical of us, so.
8: A little bit, yeah, so.
10: No, it sounds like good advice.
7: Well, no, like she's being
8: We know
7: critical.
8: That, yeah. I don't care for her tone, I'll say that. I do not care for that tone.
7: I think it's a cry for you to listen to her more.
8: Yes.
10: Yeah, that's a problem.
8: See, now your tone is getting a little sour.
7: That answer is part of the
8: with
7: problem.
8: The way
7: there.
8: You went with that.
7: One question line.
11: Good morning, John.
7: Howdy.
11: If the Packers were to throw up another dud this weekend, especially with Baker Mayfield being out, I mean, there's got to be some coaching changes on the horizon. Would you agree?
7: Sure.
8: Oh, that's how this always begins. It begins with position coaches getting fired and
7: one
8: things
7: question
8: like that.
7: Line.
8: That's the beginning of the end.
12: Right on the money, only a half inch off. Possible album title? What do you think, boys?
8: I kind of like it. Right on the money, half inch off. Yeah, it's good.
7: And one question line.
13: Good morning, Brian. Have you tried the lucky sandwich technique for the Packers yet?
7: No. That was Victory Chicken. That was, the last thing. No, I haven't tried any lucky sandwich, so I'll give it a try.
8: All right. That's all the time we have. That sounded like a Charlie Barron's bit, didn't it? Right on the money, half inch off. I feel like we'd be stealing from Charlie if we went with that on something. That's all the time we have for the one question line. It's 9:50. Carrie's next.
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7: 954 with Bob and Brian. 1029 The Hog, along with AAR. The Hog in ARR Recycles. I want to take you out to the ball game. That's what I'm trying to say. That's all I'm trying to say here. What am I trying to say? We want to take you out to the ball. How about a nice time at the ballpark? Open the Hog app. Tap on the playoff ticket banner to enter for your chance to win Milwaukee baseball playoff tickets. We've got some. Maybe you could win them. Maybe you'd like to go to the game. Take a friend along. You can get all the details. Sign up once a day on the Hog app. Time for the news with Carrie Went. Carrie.
8: A nice teenager named Matthew works at a McDonald's in Rexburg, Idaho. One Friday evening, a customer stopped by for dinner, ordered a hamburger and a shake. Don't worry, it's not like that one weird dude who couldn't understand what a plain cheeseburger meant.
7: That's about as average an order as you can get. A hamburger and a shake, right? Maybe some fries, but
8: I would
7: pretty
8: think
7: average.
8: It just says hamburger and shake. But while waiting to pay, the customer realized he didn't have his wallet. Uh-oh. After frantically searching for his missing wallet, trying unsuccessfully to pay with his phone, customer figured his only option was to just cancel the order. But that's when Matthew stepped in. He offered to pay for the meal himself and kept insisting that it was okay. The customer eventually agreed, promising to pay Matthew back, asking for his name and phone number. Next morning, the customer returned to try to give the money to Matthew, but he couldn't be reached. So then he contacted East Idaho News to make sure somebody knew about his good deed. He felt it was an act of kindness that should be recognized, he wrote in an email. East Idaho News agreed. They tracked Matthew down at work as part of their weekly Feel Good Friday segment.
9: Okay.
8: See,
9: well,
8: all news is the same. Yeah. Anywhere you
7: see,
8: go.
7: Why are we laughing at a decent human being trying to help another human being out? And it's
8: I'm laughing at the Feel Good Friday segment.
7: You just want bad news? Want to do an AI story?
8: They surprise deserving people in the community on their Feel Good Friday segment is what they do. So the news team came home, caught up with them, surprised them with multiple restaurant gift cards, along with gifts from several of their partners as a way of thanking him for showing kindness to a stranger. He was clearly grateful for the unexpected recognition. Isn't that nice?
9: Yeah.
8: I know. We don't know what to do when something's nice. Then a motorcyclist in Virginia.
7: Now, was he the worker?
8: Yes.
7: Did Matthew get that variable price depending where you are, AI adjusted pricing, all that stuff? That's

0: going on?
1: What do you mean?
0: McDonald's.
1: Don't sigh at me like that.
0: No, no. It's just, it makes me sad because the thing about McDonald's that made it was so great was the consistency of McDonald's over the years, no matter where you went in the country.
1: Who jacked up their prices when you ordered it like at a kiosk? Remember? And if you didn't, if you didn't tip, they jacked up your price.
0: That was at an airport.
1: Wasn't it?
0: Yeah.
1: A kiosk?
0: It was.
1: But it was fast food.
0: No, McDonald's is apparently using the system now.
1: For pricing?
0: Yes. Where they're getting all the data gathered on, well, what would they pay in this area for that hamburger?
1: Oh.
0: Where you could pay.
1: Like there was, New York there, versus this, Idaho?
0: The example they had was in Fresno. There was a McDonald's. They were 2 miles apart, and there was a 21% price difference in what people were paying.
1: Wow, that's not small, I don't think.
2: 2 miles.
1: Yeah, that's
2: would you drive
1: crazy.
2: The 2 miles?
0: Well, how do you even know? Nobody prices their food and then goes, well, let's go back there. It's cheaper.
2: I'm saying there's going to be an app where you're going to get...
1: You'd have to do it yourself where you went through one drive-through 1 week, another drive-through the next, and went like, wait a minute, why is my bill only blank?
0: But it changes,
1: I always get blah.
0: They can change it minute to minute.
1: Oh.
0: Yes.
1: Do they look at the kind of car I'm driving and then go, well, can afford that car?
0: They gather all these algorithms of people coming through, and I don't know what they're gathering or if you're on the app or how they know what your, you know, what your price point is, your break point is.
2: They can't do this too much or they lose the advantage of stability.
1: I agree.
0: Well, that's in their data. They know that.
2: Do they?
0: Yeah.
2: All right.
0: They're smarter than all of us.
1: So they'll just play right up to whatever edge would then cost them their stability or credibility.
0: Or maybe just a tick over. Maybe just a tick over.
1: Maybe. Well, a motorcyclist in Virginia. I don't have any prices for this guy, so don't ask me. He was pulled over for speeding last month. He was going ridiculously fast, doing 72 and a 25.
0: That is ridiculously fast. I'm sure the motorcycle could have gone faster.
1: Oh, for sure.
0: Yeah.
1: Local PD just released body camera footage from the traffic stop, and it includes the man saying, I was moving a little too quick, wasn't I? The cop said, yeah, way too quick.
2: That sounds like one of the Becoming Your Parents commercials.
1: It does sound like that, right? Hey.
2: Sounds all like that.
0: Well, he didn't act like he didn't know why he was pulled over.
2: No.
0: What? What? Sir, you're going 72 and a 25. I was not.
2: Go through any 25s on the way home?
0: Do I go through any 25s? I don't think
1: I do. Oh, I do.
0: So, here in town, yes.
2: I could pick a couple of 25s.
1: See what happens.
2: See what happens.
1: He noted to the officer that he woke up late, didn't even have time to put on socks. He was in such a hurry. Why was he in such a hurry?
2: It's late for work.
0: Okay. That's what I thought. That would have been, it's late for work.
1: He was trying to hit the McDonald's breakfast before it turned. 72.
0: What time does it turn from breakfast to lunch?
2: 10:30.
1: Oh,
0: 10:30 or 10? 10:30.
2: 10:30, I'll tell you. 10:30 on weekdays, 11 on Sundays.
0: Okay.
1: Wow. All right. Cop said, dude, first thing that's going to happen is you're going to fly off that bike.
0: Okay.
1: You're doing 72. Somebody pulls out in front of you. Mm. You're done. Not to mention the other drivers and pedestrians he was putting at risk for his antics.
2: Mm-hmm.
1: He ended up with a ticket for reckless driving and no McMuffin or whatever he was after.
0: If he was on that tight a margin, he didn't get to McDonald's.
2: No.
0: He did not get
1: Maybe
0: to
1: he would have,
0: but
1: until he was pulled over.
0: Yeah.
1: Maybe
0: that's
1: just
0: why he was
1: right
0: racing.
1: But
0: as soon as they pulled him over, it's like, I'm not going to get there now.
2: Whenever you could see the arches from the spot where he was pulled over.
1: Well, that'd be a cruel
0: block and a half
2: right
0: away.
2: Right there.
0: Yeah. And you know what they're doing in there right now? Could've. Switching to lunch!
1: Coulda, shoulda, woulda.
0: Yeah. Well, set your alarm a little earlier. Pay more attention to the time, I guess.
1: I guess
0: or
1: right.
0: Just, have a hamburger that day.
2: Maybe you had to open a tube of toothpaste or the toilet was clogged or his shirt wasn't dry yet.
1: He didn't even have socks on.
0: Sometimes you can't cram everything into your day. It just doesn't work out. It's 10:02.
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Before I decide to go no theme for the All Request Liquid Lunch, I'm working on an idea. So let me see if I can make that happen. I'll keep you posted. Happy hump day.

0: Hello, the hog.
1: Hi, Mindy. When's my next chance to win TSO tickets? I tried last week. I told Mom to say a prayer for me.
0: Aw. I don't know the next opportunity, but I do know that between now and December 26th, there will be plenty. So we'll keep you posted.
1: Okay, sounds good. Thanks for the heads up.
0: Good luck.
1: Goodbye.
0: Bye. What variety of sport ball are you most excited about right now? Of the base variety or the foot variety? Because it's all happening this weekend. You've got Packers taking on the Buccaneers Sunday. The Hog and Progress Manufacturing present Bob and Brian's Pigskin Picks to win a 4-pack of Milwaukee Admirals tickets and a free haircut from Men's Hair House of Brookfield, Greenfield, and Wauwatosa. 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
2: Natalie Buckles.
3: That's me.
2: I think people are more familiar with hearing Natalie in Menominee Falls.
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3: Well, I appreciate you and all your music and all your events.
2: You go to a lot of them, I know that.
3: I do.
2: Well, I am giving you the Hoghead of the Day t-shirt from Huxdorf Diesel and that $25 Board Game Bear for gift card.
3: Sweet, we love that store.
2: Yeah, you know what? It was funny because when Bob and Brian did their CD signing tour, I tagged along and went to Board Game Barrister and stumbled upon my very favorite childhood game and purchased Enchanted Forest. I haven't opened it or played it, but it was just kind of a nostalgia thing.
3: I get it. We've bought a few things there, and we've even bought bar dice and a cup.
2: Right on. Well, you can go back and get more.
3: Sweet.
2: You wanted to hear a band that played Hogfest, killed it, even did the acoustic performance in the VIP, the funeral portrait, Dark Thoughts.
3: Awesome, thank you so much.
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Liquid Lunch will be our source of sunshine on this dreary day today. 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That is the Better Business Bureau talk and text line. 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So print on demand, take advantage, take it right over there, and welcome in Milwaukee baseball's postseason with Borna and Mandy. 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

Hey, Brookfield, you're number two. Were you born in a small town? Wallet Hub's rankings considered 45 factors, including affordability, economic health, education, healthcare, quality of life, and safety. Lexington, Massachusetts was

Apparently, 1980s hairstyles are officially back for this fall. Some of the looks that are making a comeback based on styles by Madonna. So that would be the ponytail, right? Cindy Crawford and the side part blowout, I suppose. Julia Roberts.

looks that are making a comeback based on styles by Madonna. So that would be the ponytail, right? Cindy Crawford and the side part blowout, I suppose. Julia Roberts, Princess Diana, these 1980s hairstyles making a comeback. Lots and lots of volume.

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0: Happy birthday to you. Happy birthday to you. 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
1: 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What's the theme?
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1: Oh, all right. Cool.
0: When you come up with a sun song, give me a call back.
1: I will.
0: I will look forward to it.
1: All right. Talk to you later.
0: Bye-bye. 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
4: Put in the sun in this dreary day for the liquid lunch. 414-799-1029. Hi, The Hog.
5: Hey, Mindy.
4: Hi.
5: Will Mindy be sporting an 80s-style blowout hair?
4: No. In my opinion, that was like the ugliest decade as far as clothing and hair.
5: Sure was. And we all had to live through it. So now the guys in the 20s here can live through it as well.
4: I see too many kids in elementary school, junior high age already sporting the mullet.
5: Oh, yeah. Oh, yeah. Yeah, my wife had what I called the poodle mullet back in the 80s. She cut her bang and curled it, and then she had long straight hair in the back. Mm. And I always called it the poodle mullet.
4: Business in the front, party in the back.
5: Yeah. Took her months to get her bangs back.
4: Growing bangs.

0: That is always an awkward phase.
1: I'm going to have to just go with probably what everybody else is requesting, Black Hole Sun.
0: Well, I'm kind of kicking myself because I played Soundgarden before I came up with this theme. But yeah, I've had quite a few requests for that one. We hear it a lot, though, so we're going to mix it up, which is what we like to do during the Liquid Lunch.
1: Awesome. Sounds good. All right. Have a good one.
0: You too. Hello, the hog.
2: Hi, Mindy. This is Chris from Mayville. I was just going to request for the Liquid Lunch, the Animals, Hello to the Rising Sun.
0: Well, since Pure Oldies 106.9 downstairs plays that original, we'll do Five Finger Death Punch's cover. How about that?
2: That sounds great.
0: Excellent. Thanks for calling it in.
2: All right. Thank you. Bye-bye.
0: Bye. I've had a couple Pure Oldies requests today. Joe of the Hog on at City Press wanted Bill Withers, Ain't No Sunshine. Brian and Merton was looking for Leslie Gore, Sunshine, Lollipops, and Rainbows. What would you like to hear?

0: That would be my cue when the song ends, Mindy. Staring at the sun from Smile. We're putting a little sunshine in this dreary day. It's your liquid lunch theme. So request something with sun in the title. 414-799-1029. That is the Better Business Bureau talk and text line. Hey, the Hog and ARR Recycles want to take you out to the ballpark. Open the Hog app and tap the playoffs tickets banner to enter for a chance to win Milwaukee baseball playoff tickets for the National Division Series. Get details and sign up once per day on that Hog app.
1: Think you know Bob and Brian? Prove it and become their fan of the week. Inside.
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0: A new offering from Sublime, Until the Sun Explodes. 414-799-1029. 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Hi, The Hog.
1: Hello. Can I make a request? Oh, I shouldn't ask, right?
0: That's correct. Way to catch yourself. I appreciate it. I'm going to start enforcing that rule.

0: I'm going to start enforcing that rule. It's the request hour. I'm asking you for your requests. You don't need permission. Let's do Sunshine from Beartooth.
1: I'm like, actually losing my voice though.

0: Gerard's son, Eddie Vedder, for our birthday girl, Caitlin. Happy birthday. The Better Business Bureau talk and text line 414-799-1029. Great requests coming in. Pat in Grafton, Tom in Tosa, Tommy in Waukesha, Chris, Matt in Oak Creek, Marty in Kenosha. Hello, the hog.
1: Hey, doing a liquid lunch request.
0: I assume that's why you're calling.
1: Yeah. Can we do Fly From the Inside from Shinedown? Because, you know, he steals the sun from the sky.
0: Shinedown would be great if I didn't already play them.
1: Oh, did you?
0: Yeah, so if you think of another one, let me know.
1: Sounds good. Thank you.
0: Thank you. In the meantime, we'll do Ghost, Call Me a Little Sunshine.

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0: fools shine on our sunshiny or lack thereof day today. The theme, we're creating the sunshine during your all request liquid lunch on this dreary day. An honorable mention for Children of the Sun, Billy Thorpe. I haven't played that in years. Ahead of that, of course, Violent Femmes for Mike in San Antonio, Mike in Brookfield, Nurse Joan in Arizona. Craig, thanks for your request. There's a couple more.
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0: 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And no, you just...
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and Elkhorn wanted to hear the Black Moods, Sunshine. It was Red Sun Rising. Ahead of that, Emotionless. Since it's not shining,

Since it's not shining outside, it is on the hog for the All Request Liquid Lunch. Bob in Whitewater, Sean at True Green, thanks for getting your requests in. Last call goes to Mike DoorDashing in New Berlin and Shane in Waukesha, Volbeat, Last Day Under the Sun.

0: It's 1029's Hoghead of the Day.
1: Natalie in Menominee Falls is the Hoghead of the Day. She writes, I'm definitely a loyal to Mindy listener. I participate on the radio and attend hog events when I can. I love most of the music played here. Mindy rocks. The hog rocks. Aw, you didn't need to butter me up, Natalie Buckles. You are very worthy of being the Hoghead of the Day, and you'll be sporting the t-shirt thanks to Huxterf Diesel. And I know you love Board Game Barrister, so you've got that $25 gift card. I also know you love peaches from POTUS.

before Oasis, Def Leppard. Joe Elliott talks about the upcoming Def Leppard album. He says it's a very varied album. It's a very eclectic record. I think it's going to surprise a lot of people. I will say this much. It's like the direction that Def Leppard has gone in over the last 15 years or so musically, from the Def Leppard album through Diamond Star Halos and even reworking the Drastic Symphony stuff. People shouldn't be too surprised that our music works in those environments. A quote from Joe Elliott about that forthcoming Def Leppard album that was supposed to be out early 2027, but now it may not come out.

0: out till 2028.
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6: Hi there, Ben Briss. It's me again. Yeah, was here the other day. Just wanted to see how the move-in is going. Oh, it's rougher than you expected. Well, I guess that's bound to happen when you announce you're running for office before you've even voted here. That might have been a mistake. Oh, you say it's tough connecting with people? Well, to be fair, maybe they have a point. And you'd be more believable if you'd lived here at least a couple of years. I mean, really, who's going to believe somebody who's only just come here understands our needs and concerns? I'd imagine it's especially hard since you come from Madison. I mean, it's not like you moved over from West Dallas or somewhere around here. That's like a whole different kind of crazy up there in where you're from. Well, you hang in there. It can be tough to be new in town, and like I said, I know some of these things can

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0: come out and play with Borna and Mandy on Friday starting at 3 o'clock. 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I've got concert tickets for you when we kill a half hour coming up at 2 o'clock. What's in it for you? 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

0: Not Christmas. 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
4: You want me to take a coaster that's been sitting on who knows what and putting on where I'm going to put my lips on that glass to drink?
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2: Seasonal was the first clue. 42% say this will be acceptable starting tomorrow. What is it? Hello, The Hog.
3: Hey, Mindy. I'm going to say fall decor.
2: Fall decor. I suppose this could fall under that umbrella, but it's not exactly what I'm looking for. Try again. Hello, The Hog.
4: Yeah, is the answer putting up Christmas decorations?
2: No, it's not Christmas. Try again. Hi, The Hog.
5: Hi, I'd like to guess.
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1: Is it listening to Christmas music?
2: Ooh, that's going to be starting before we know it. It's not the answer, though. Try again. Hello, The Hog.
6: Hi, is it decorating for fall and Thanksgiving?
2: No. Try again. Hi, The Hog.
7: Hello, Mindy.
2: Mm-hmm.
7: This is Bernie from Sussex, and you have a question of the day going on?
2: Indeed I do, Bernie. Should have answered it. Hi, The Hog.
8: Is it Christmas lights?
2: It is not. Try again. Hello, The Hog.
9: Hi, Mindy.
2: Hi.
9: Would it be pumpkin spice?
2: It certainly has been out sooner than tomorrow. Whether or not that's acceptable, Hello, The Hog.
10: Is the answer pumpkin spice latte?
2: It is not. No, try again. Seasonal was the first clue. 42% say this will be acceptable starting tomorrow. Your second clue is display. What is it? Seasonal and display are your clues.

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2: Seasonal and display are your clues. 42% say this will be acceptable starting tomorrow. What is it? Hi, The Hog.
1: Okay. So something that is going to be kind of acceptable tomorrow that's not today. My guess is wearing a sweatshirt.
2: We've been wearing hoodies for a minute. Try again, Bernie. Hello, The Hog.
3: Hi, I'm going to go with Halloween decorations.
2: And you'd be correct. Your name?
3: Oh, my God. Jennifer Rath.
2: Oh, my gosh, Jennifer. Yeah. A new poll asked people, when do you think is the earliest acceptable time to display Halloween decorations outside homes? Do you put up Halloween decorations, Jennifer?
3: Well, I still do pumpkins, but not as much as I used to.
2: Do you have any pumpkins out?
3: No, not yet. No.
2: Is it too early?
3: It is too early yet. Got one more day.
2: 42% agree between October 1st and the 15th is when it's acceptable. 18% said between October 16th and the 30th. 16% said between Labor Day and September 30th. 3% said on Halloween, which is kind of ridiculous, even if you hate Halloween, because many places have their trick-or-treating before the 31st. Although this year, Halloween does fall on a Saturday. But just turn your lights off and hope you don't get egged.
3: Yeah, exactly.
2: Another 3% said before Labor Day, which is also crazy. As for the rest, 6% said never. So, not into the Halloween decorations.
3: We don't like the 6%.
2: Millennials are the generation most likely to want the decorations up early. Yeah, I'm not really a Scrooge by any stretch, but I'm not much of a decoration person. Christmas, sure, but not any other season or holiday.
3: Yeah, I'm more of I kind of like Halloween a little bit better than Christmas.
2: You and Mandy, huh? You're speaking to her, but
3: yeah.
2: She's had her Halloween decorations, including like a 30-foot skeleton on her roof up already.
3: Oh my gosh, that's a little too early.
2: You have never seen a Halloween display quite like Mandy and Mr. D. It's insane.
3: That's very cool, though. Yeah.
2: I've seen quite a few displays for quite some time, and more recently, my neighbors across the street just put them up, and I think that's more for their kids. All right, Jennifer, you are going to see kind of a Halloween-y type band, I would say, in this moment, playing with Hollywood Undead. That's at the Eagles Ballroom. The Hog presents that show on Saturday already. And then you're going to Pfizer Forum on October 7th to see Weezer. That's a week from today.
3: Oh, yes. I have seen them before, and they really surprised me. They are so good.
2: Well, you're going to see them again, so I'm glad you're looking forward to it. I'm also throwing in that football magnet brought to you by Terrence Hartler and Janine Walentowski of Modern Woodmen of America.
3: Awesome. Thank you.
0: There's 30 minutes of your life you'll never get back. We'll kill another half hour tomorrow at 2 on 102.9 The Hog.

0: Hello, the hog.
1: Hey, Mindy, how you doing?
0: I'm great, you?
1: I'm good. I just got to bring something up to you.
0: Okay.
1: You're talking about, you know, Halloween decorations coming out already?
0: Mm-hmm.
1: Well, the wife and I were at Menards the other day, and they got full-blown Christmas decorations out.
0: Isn't that something?
1: Yeah, that's way too early.
0: Yeah, just a little early. We haven't even had Halloween, much less Thanksgiving.
1: Right. We got a lot of stuff to go before Christmas, but their full-blown Christmas decorations are out.
0: And around that time of year, you'll start seeing all the Valentine's stuff.
1: Yeah. Oh, I just wanted to bring that up to you about the decorations, because you heard about the Halloween, and I'm like, well, Christmas is stuff out already.
0: Right. That is premature. Well, thanks for your 2 cents.
1: Yep. Bye-bye.
0: Have a good day. Speaking of Halloween, I think we could call her Ms. Halloween. Mandy coming in with Borna and some tickets to a show that's kind of like Halloween with all the masks, Slipknot. And then you can also play 5 at 5 for tickets to Rise Against and Blackstone Cherry. A contest you can get in on right now. The Hog and ARR Recycles want to take you out to the ballpark. Open the Hog app, tap the playoff tickets banner to enter for a chance to win Milwaukee baseball playoff tickets for the National Division Series. Get the details, sign up once per day on the Hog app.
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4: Well, rainy enough for you? If not, it's gonna be. I think we're in a brief respite from the rain
5: earlier
4: today.
5: Perhaps?
4: A lull, sure, we can use that word. And then heavier and steadier rain is gonna move throughout into the area overnight, tonight, into Thursday. And most of your Thursday looks wet. Off and on showers, few storms. Nothing severe is expected, but accumulating rain from today and tomorrow could be 1 to 3 inches. And then Friday will dry out a little bit cooler. And then the weekends should be okay from that. So get ready for a wet couple of days here.
5: What time is the rain supposed to roll through this evening?
4: I don't know. It says overnight.
5: So overnight. Okay,
4: that
5: great.
4: Mean, that
5: so
4: mean
5: while I'm sleeping.
4: After midnight? Yeah.
5: Well, I have plans to go to Scary Jim's immediately following this program to get some Halloween things. And I'd like to make sure that my things aren't going to get wet as soon as I walk out.
4: I would say try to be home by 9 o'clock if you're going to be home by 9.
5: Oh, for sure. Like Scary Jim's is open till 9, so.
4: About 9 o'clock and maybe the chances increase, and definitely overnight by 2, 3, 4 in the morning, you're going to probably hear some if you're prone to waking up during rain.
5: Okay.
4: During rainstorms. And then certainly tomorrow morning's commute will be rather wet. And then it'll start to dry out a little bit. So there you go. But cloudy skies in the forecast for the next couple of days.
5: Yes, I can see that out the window.
4: When's the first snow coming?
5: Uh-huh.
4: You really want to do that, Manny? Bring everyone's mood down?
5: Look, I'm not the one that decides when it's going to be. I'm just going to tell you when it's probably going
4: to
5: happen.
4: Born and Mandy shows thanks to Mantality, helping guys become better dads and husbands while feeling better with more energy, FDA-approved testosterone replacement therapy, and weight loss treatments. 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
1: I know we don't want to talk about it, but it's going to be happening. The first snowfall in Wisconsin. Bourne, do you know what month our average first snowfall is?
2: November. September, November.
1: October. And October begins tomorrow. That means that temperatures start to fall. 50 is going to be our average low, and then that's going to drop 11 more degrees. So the upper 30s is going to be real easy to get some overnight snow. We only usually get about a half an inch if we get anything. In 2023, we had over 3 inches of snow.
2: Snowed on Halloween, that's why.
1: It did.
2: Remember, yeah.
1: So just know that in October, that is when we could see our first snowfall, with November is when we'll start to see a couple of inches.
3: Next.
2: Well, if you're in the Tulsa area near Frater, you might have probably saw smoke billowing from that area pretty prominently, actually. And that was a fire in the parking structure of Frater Hospital that started a little after 12 noon here today. Engulfed 9 vehicles, 1 person injured that took themselves to the emergency room. They are investigating the cause of said fire, but it is under control as we speak.
3: Next.
2: Talk Brewers Pro season. 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
1: Gotta have them.
2: Gotta roll out something new for the menu, right? Since playoff. They gotta up their game too, as they do every year. It is 102.9 The Hog.
0: 1029 The Hog and Ewald Automotive salute the troops.
4: Hi, this is Dan Buttry, combat veteran of the Iraq War. Wauwatosa native and co-founder of Mission Barbecue, Bill Krause, opened their first restaurant on September 11, 2011, to mark the 10-year anniversary of 9/11. They did it to honor our nation's first responders and military as a way to help charitable organizations that focus on supporting this community. Mission Barbecue has donated over $47 million to these causes since 2011. Sadly, in September 2025, the Krause family would lose their son, Andrew, killed during an Army flight training exercise with the 160th Special Operations Regiment. This September, we remember all who were lost on 9/11 and in the line of duty ever since.
0: Ewald Automotive and 1029 The Hog.

0: remain committed to serving Southeast.
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0: On Brewers start times for game one and games one and two this weekend here at home at AmFam Field. So the Saturday start time depends on who wins the Padres-Cubs series. Padres lead 1-0, assuming that they advance and close out the series. It's a night game at AmFam Saturday night at 7:30. Most likely outcome. Boy, is someone we know going to wheel a TV into their reception Saturday night? So, and we're going to watch the game if that's the case?
1: Do you think so?
0: I mean...
1: Or is everyone just going to pull out their phones?
0: Have their phones and during dinner just have right. Everyone just like eight phones on a table.
1: Then all of a sudden, yeah!
0: Yeah, exactly. And some people's feeds are faster than others, right. So you'll get seen into the future. If the Cubs somehow come back and win, which doesn't, I mean, anything can happen, doesn't look like it based on how last night went down, it would be a day game on Saturday, a 3:00 first pitch for Saturday. Now, Mandy, you're going on Sunday, correct?
1: I am.
0: Regardless, that game will be a 3:00 at AmFam Field. I think that's a great start time.
1: I agree.
0: You got noon football locally if you're in the, you know, Packers playing Tampa at noon, and then you could go to the Brewer. I mean, I'm sure that's why they did it that way.
1: Yes. We will have football on whilst we tailgate for the Brewers game.
0: Yeah, which is perfect. So you can do that, set up your TV, set up your phones or whatever, watch some football, and then go in for game two of the NLDS. Mm-hmm. We're at the NLDS here coming up. Now, what are the new eats you can enjoy at the ballpark for the postseason? They up their game like we hope the team will in the playoffs. That's next on The Hog.

0: Borna and Mandy on Milwaukee's 102.9 The Hog.
1: So if you're going to game one or game two of the playoffs this weekend at AmFam, what are some of the exclusive postseason playoff foods you can enjoy this October run?
2: Go hungry, because there are a lot of new things, a lot of fancy things. There's a birria banh mi dog. So that is a bacon-wrapped hot dog with birria onions and a whole bunch of other deliciousness on there, the consomme. There's also a big chew burger, a double burger patty topped with pot roast.
1: And then what? You've pot roast as a topping?
2: Pot roast as a topping on your burger, amongst other toppings. They don't call it a big chew burger for nothing. You've also got brat ragoons, which is like the ultimate Wisconsin thing. You got brats and cheese in the same thing, served with a mustard. You've got monkey bread, Wagyu pastries. You've also got an Oktoberfest slice.
1: Wagyu paste, like Wagyu beef in there?
2: Yes.
1: In the pastry?
2: Yes.
1: Wow.
2: It's fancy.
1: Wow.
2: Wagyu beef, carrots, potatoes, and rutabaga in a brown gravy. That's what I'm saying, Bourne. Not only have they stepped it up with new offerings, but they stepped it up with very fancy things. There's also an Oktoberfest slice, and that has red onion, sauerkraut, bratwurst, and brown mustard on a pizza. And then you've got some new beverages, like a pink squirrel shake. That's like the ultimate supper club Wisconsin. You've got a maple whiskey sour, an apple cider mule, and one of the things that I'm hoping somebody we

0: no tries is the dino rib, where it is just a big old hunk of meat on a bone. It looks like you want to share it, but you shouldn't because it's for you. So that is amongst many new offerings at AmFam.
1: Oh, I saw that dino rib this morning. We put out a challenge to a friend of ours that is... He's a bigger dude and does food challenges and usually completes them.
0: That's correct.
1: So I think he'd eat that thing by himself.
0: 100%. But it's fun to see a dino rib in the flesh, you know?
1: So Mandy, you're going to the game two. Here's your dollar allotment. You can get one new thing out of all the new things.
0: Yeah.
1: What are you going to get?
0: Yeah. Well, I look further down to see that there's a prime rib grilled cheese, which is also looking at me because you know how I feel about grilled cheese. And then I didn't even tell you all the things. There's lobster rolls. You know how I feel about lobster rolls. So if I could try one thing and one thing only, I'm afraid to tell you. I don't know. I don't know.
1: I'm intrigued by the Wagyu pastry, but you know what? You had me at pot roast topping. I just got to see that.
0: Right.
1: I'm
0: going to
1: do the pot roast topping chew burger.
0: How could you possibly get your mouth around that?
1: That's the challenge.
0: You really got to unhinge your jaw for that one.
1: Think about it, Mandy. We'll come up with an answer for you. Because you got a few days to
0: Well, my answer is yes. Do I want to try it? Yes. If somebody were to say, hey, Mandy, I got the fill in the blank. It's one of the brand new things you want to bite. Yes. The answer is yes.
1: 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Enter your information. Deadline is through today to win tickets for... It's either game one or game two. I'm not sure what you have, but it's one of the ones this weekend if you want to go to Milwaukee baseball playoff tickets. Next, we'll give you a chance to win Slipknot tickets. The game is Knot or not. Mm-hmm. We'll explain, and you can play it 4 to win on the Hog. Hey, it's Bob and
2: Brian. Hi, we're Bob and Brian. Thursday. Be here before you know it.
3: 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We'll have their report.
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0: just announced earlier this week, Slipknot going on tour in 2027. They are coming to Soldier Field in Chicago, closest stop to us. You have your chance to win tickets right here. It's not only Slipknot, Lamb of God, and...
1: Avatar,
0: right?
1: No.
0: Yes. No. Avatar's with...
1: Oh, Ashes to New? No? I don't know. I'm making
0: Bring me the horizon. Avatar's with Metallica. It's Slipknot, Bring Me the Horizon, and Lamb of God.
1: Okay.
0: July 25th at Soldier Field, Chicago. So the name of the game is Knot or Not. And I have, we're going to stick with Slipknot-based band questions with the band that you want to win tickets to see. See okay. how much you know. It's a simple true-false questions. But the rub is, if it's true, as in the affirmative, you got to answer Knot. If it's false, you got to say not.
1: Right, because Slip Knot.
0: Yes.
1: Get it?
0: Exactly.
1: Cannot or not.
0: Cannot or not. If you say yes, no, true, false, Mandy,
1: hang
0: what happens?
1: I can't wait to hang up on you.
0: Your trigger finger is sitting on the line that we choose, and we'll drop you in a second if you answer incorrectly. So just get in your head, cannot for true, not for false. Two out of three correct will win you Slipknot tickets. How does that sound?
1: That sounds great.
0: Let's get you amped up. I mean, if you're falling asleep at work, get ready. Slipknot, call now to play 414-799-1029, the Better Business Bureau talk line.

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1: Welcome to Cannot or Not for Slipknot tickets. Hi, what's your name?
2: I'm Larry.
1: Larry, I'm going to give you a statement about the band Slipknot. If it's true, you must answer cannot. If it's false, you must answer not. Any other word? What happens, Mandy?
3: I'm hanging up. Are you in the bathroom, Larry?
2: No, I'm on my Peloton.
3: You're on your Peloton. Oh, okay. All right, good for you, working out in a very echoey room.
1: Doing a workout. Yeah. All right, Larry, let's go to question number one. So cannot or not. Slipknot has won a Grammy Award. Cannot or not?
2: Cannot.
1: That's correct. Nominated 11 times. You know how many times they brought one home, Mandy?
3: Once.
1: Yes, once.
3: That's all you need.
1: One out of 11. But Slipknot won, I think, best metal album, best metal group years ago. Okay, you just got to get one of these next two correct.

0: Canada.
1: No, that's actually incorrect. Iowa was their second album. Slipknot, self-titled, was their first, their debut album. Okay, now you've got to get this last one correct there, Larry, to win. Here we go. Slipknot frontman Corey Taylor has been in the band Stone Sour longer than he has in Slipknot. Is that Canot or not?
0: Canot.
1: That is, in fact, correct. Stone Sour was his first band, and then he joined Slipknot about 5 years later. Larry, congratulations. You're going to see Slipknot next summer, man.
0: Hey, I listen to you constantly. I drive for Uptown in Uptown Lincoln in Wauwatosa a couple days a week, and your station is on a lot when I'm picking up cars.
1: Oh, okay. Nice. Well, thank you, Uptown and Tosa, for listening to us. We appreciate that. So thanks to them. Larry, congratulations. Keep pedaling. We'll get your information and let you get back to your workout. So hang on for just a second. I will play again tomorrow, Canot or not. Next. Do you snack where you sleep? That's what we want to know. It's 102.9 The Hawk.
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23: Brought to you by Geis Garage Doors, the CHI overhead door contractor. 94 eastbound at Brookfield Road. We have a disabled tow truck on the scene. Traffic backed up in the area. 894 southbound, steady delays from Greenfield to the Hale. 94 westbound, already busy.

0: to about Hawley Road. 43 southbound, lots of brake tapping between Capitol Drive and the Marquette. And 43 westbound, slow from the Mitchell Interchange to just past Loomis Road. I'm Lana, that's 102.9 Road Dog Traffic.
1: Lana, thank you very much. Looking forward to Friday already. You can join us for another Football Friday at Magoo's on the Mound, one of our favorite spots. 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Hopefully there's a lot of those in the next month or so. 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The staff is great. Ownership is great. 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
1: You can win tickets to Rise Against at the Eagles Ballroom when you see us this Friday starting at 3. 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

0: you snack where you sleep. It's 1029 The Hog. I'm Borna. That's Mandy.
1: Hi. And we're talking about this because two different instances had happened sleeping and snacking in my own personal dwelling. And that is, I had a visitor who took milk and cookies to bed.
0: Oh.
1: And I didn't want to say anything about it because it was a guest. And I was like,
0: That's my bed, though.
1: I guess. And then when Mr. D and I were on vacation in Door County, we got back late, picked up some food on the way back to our hotel. And I said, you know what? Let's get crazy. Let's eat this in bed because we never eat in bed at home. And that is because I put the kibosh on it. I remember one time we tried to go into the bed with a snack and I said, absolutely not. And eating in bed, generally not considered sanitary.
0: Right.
1: Why? Because the residues of crumbs could be a breeding ground for dust mites. It could also bring in ants and other bugs, even rodents. Plus, laying down after eating increases your acid reflux. So really, everything about it is not good. And yet I know people do it.
0: Absolutely. Is breakfast in bed a thing for couples? Do people still do that? Honey, I'm going to surprise you with breakfast in bed. And here's a tray of eggs and pancakes and some OJ.
1: Sure.
0: And a whole tray. Is that a thing? Like bed and breakfast? Does anyone do the breakfast in bed and breakfasts?
1: I mean, they do it in movies.
0: Right,
1: and
0: again,
1: as we all know, movies are based off of real life. So you would think that sometimes, if that feels like more of a treat, you know, like more of a special occasion treat type of situation. But I know there are people out there that bring their dinner to bed, constantly bring a bag of chips and a pop to bed before they go to sleep or whatever, you know? And it's those people that I would like to speak directly to.
0: 414-799-1029, the Better Business Bureau talk or text line. Let us know. Do you snack where you sleep? And if you do, what have you brought in there?
1: What are you eating in there?
0: I'm going to look for big ticket items, like a rotisserie chicken.
1: Full-ass meals.
0: It's 1029 The Hog.

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1: What do you eat in bed? We got some texts of people commenting.
2: Yeah, a lot of bed-eating texters. Nina in the 262 says, me and my husband will get takeout and then lay a towel down in bed.
1: It's like camping or at the beach or a picnic.
2: Right? Just put a towel down. It's fine. It solves so many problems.
1: Crumbs find a way to not get picked up, right? No matter what you do.
2: From 414, one of my greatest pleasures is eating in bed, especially a chicken sandwich with mayo. No regrets. It's a strange combo.
1: Yeah. Again, crumbs and mayo and crumbs and sauce. I don't know.
2: And another one for the 414, no name. My husband and I like to Netflix and chill in our bed, and we will have snacks or even a whole meal. The last time we did this, we had soup and potato chips.
1: Bed soup?
2: Bed soup and chips. I get it if you're sick, right? And you need to just prop yourself up with some pillows to ingest some noodle soup just to get by. But to just be like, yeah, bring this whole meal in the bed. Let's do it. I mean, I guess.
1: That was the only time growing up we were allowed to eat in bed when we were sick. Mm-hmm. Mom would bring some food to bed.
2: That's right.
1: Maybe some soup, sure. So I laughed at that. You're right.
2: That's it.
1: We were never allowed to eat in bed. Mm-mm. Even most growing up, and I understand it, we weren't even allowed to eat in front of the TV. She changed that rule in later years as we got a little bit older. It's like, okay, we'll pick up after yourself and whatever, and that's fine. In the living room, whatever, to bring a snack. But yeah, in the bed, your bedroom, forget it.
2: Absolutely not. Yeah. No. We had to eat dinner at the table. Yeah. It was mandatory.

0: Ed, we'd like to know. It's the Hog.
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4: 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Currently backed up to 84th Street, 894 southbound, on and off the break between Greenfield and the Hale. I'm Lana, that's 1029 Road Dog Traffic.
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4: Right.
5: Just like 5 at 5. 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You against the clock for Rise Against and Blackstone Cherry tickets on the hardwood.

0: 15 seconds on the clock. Mandy will give you a topic. 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Playing for a pair of tickets to see Rise Against a week from Saturday, October 10th at the Eagles Ballroom. Blackstone Cherry, November. Unplugged at the Rave. 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
0: 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You win. You'll see Rise Against next week. 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
3: Air five.
5: Welcome to the game. Hi, what's your name?
6: Carrie.
5: Carrie, you understand how to play five at five?
6: Yes, I do.
5: Okay, got the 15 seconds on the clock. Mandy has your topic. Good luck, Carrie.
6: Thank you.
7: Carrie, today is National Hot Mulled Cider Day. Have you had mulled cider?
6: Nope, never even heard of it.
7: It's just kind of like a warm apple cider.
5: Yeah, it's nice in the fall and as it gets cooler out.
7: Yeah, real nice in the fall. Have you put anything special in yours, Borna?
5: Yes, I've had that with special whatever. I mean, I don't know what kind of liquor they would put in it, but... Okay. Is that like mulled wine? Is that a different thing?
7: Mulled wine is different than mulled cider.
5: Right.
7: I think it's just a fancy way to say more spices and that it's warm.
5: Sure.
7: You know, in Door County, when we had hot cider, they put butterscotch schnapps in it, and it was very delicious. Yeah. I know the Fireball is also a popular add-in. So just do with that what you will, Carrie, even if that's nothing today on this National Hot Mulled Cider Day. Your topic is to name five hot beverages. And your time starts now.
6: Coffee, tea, latte, hot chocolate, cappuccino. What else? Hot cider.
7: Okay.
5: Just looking for more, Mandy.
7: Because she said three different kinds of hot coffee. So I was just seeing if there was anything else she was going to say. That's all.
5: Carrie, congratulations. Winner for 5 at 5. We'll get you set up with those concert tickets. Hang on. Play again tomorrow. Next, don't get rid of all your pennies just yet. You might want to check. You might want to check for one in particular. We'll let you know next on 102.9 The Hog.

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16: Brought to you by Geist Garage Doors, the CHI overhead door contractor. 43 southbound, your heaviest delays are from North Avenue all the way to Lincoln. 94 southbound, 94 westbound at a crawl out of the Marquette to about Hawley Road. 94 eastbound, really backed up to about 84th Street. 894 southbound, you're still got steady delays from Greenfield to the Hale. And also 94 westbound, slowing up from Highway 100 out to Highway 18, 94 westbound. I'm Lana, that's 1029 Road Dog Traffic.
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0: pennies useless. They have been useless for a while. No one's even taking them anymore. I just throw them in donation jars when I've had some in my pocket, right? But there's one in particular you might want to check before you get rid of all your pennies, right?
1: Yeah, pennies minted in 1943 were struck in steel, with more than a billion steelies produced at three different U.S. mints. And during the minting, a few old copper blanks remain, and those were stuck with the 1943 date. So there are a few coins minted in copper in error. And if you have one of those, it could be worth $235,000.
0: Wow. Nice.
1: Isn't that insane?
0: For a 1 cent, I think that has an intrinsic value of 1 cent at the time it was
1: yes.
0: minted.
1: And you think, a penny, coins, I don't have time for this. But I'd have time for a coin worth $235,000. So there's probably 20 that are floating around these United States of America. But man, if you have one of those, you know I'm going to go through my change jar when I get home.
0: Yeah,
1: and by my change jar, I mean Mr. D's.
0: Looks like an old-ass penny, too, so it should be able to easy to spot.
1: Right,
0: from the
1: 1943. It says 1 cent on the back. I'm not exactly sure what else it needs to say to make that penny stick out from the other 1943 pennies. But those error pennies, man, worth a mint. Get it? Get it?

0: and Mandy on Milwaukee's 102.9 The Hog.
1: So Packers get some bad news, although it's not wasn't unexpected. Jaden Reed, who hurt his neck, I mean, pretty gruesome looking injury in week two against the Jets. Will need neck surgery, so he's on injured reserve. Will miss the remainder of the season. Matt LaFleur is saying today, not expected to be career ending for him, but he's going to be out for a significant amount of time. Yeah. So this season, at least, if not longer. So wish him the best. Neck surgery, any kind of surgery ain't great. Neck surgery, yikes.
2: Yeah. You can't play around with your neck.
1: Yeah.
2: Like, that's a thing.
1: Yeah.
2: And that supports your whole system and being.
1: Yes.
2: So
1: yes. Very
2: please
1: important.
2: Take care and take all the time you need. Honestly, you know, with something like that, you got to be careful.
1: So wish him the best. Hopefully that goes well with him. So dealing with that, so they're down a receiver there. They play in Tampa at noon. Baker Mayfield got hurt, dislocated the thumb. He's going to be out. So undrafted rookie Jalen Daniels. I'm sure you've heard of him and know a lot about him, Mandy.
2: Sure.
1: Nobody does.
2: Yeah.
1: Will be the starter. So maybe that will go
2: great
1: in Green Bay's favor. That game at noon, I think that's just get through the afternoon to a potential Brewers. Well, no, Brewers playoff game on Sunday will be at 3. We know that for sure. No
2: right.
1: matter. It's the Saturday that could be afternoon or night game, depending on who the opponent is. But that'll be a fun sports day. Fun sports weekend in Wisconsin.
2: It'll be interesting, that's for sure.
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1: Hi, we're Bob and Brian. Thursday. Be here before you know it.
4: We'll have what to do with your obscene tattoos, and doctors have studied exercise balls. We'll have their report.

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1: I know we don't want to talk about it, but it's going to be happening. The first snowfall in Wisconsin. Bord, do you know what month our average first snowfall is?
2: November. September, November.
1: October. And October begins tomorrow. That means that temperatures start to fall. 50 is going to be our average low, and then that's going to drop 11 more degrees. So the upper 30s is going to be real easy to get some overnight snow. We only usually get about a half an inch if we get anything. In 2023, we had over 3 inches of snow.
2: Snowed on Halloween, that's why.
1: It did.
2: Remember, yeah.
1: So just know that in October, that is when we could see our first snowfall. With November is when we'll start to see a couple of inches.
3: Next.
2: Well, if you're in the Tulsa area near Frater, you might have probably saw smoke billowing from that area pretty prominently, actually. And that was a fire in the parking structure of Frater Hospital that started a little after 12 noon here today. Engulfed 9 vehicles, 1 person injured that took themselves to the emergency room. They are investigating the cause of said fire, but it is under control as we speak.
3: Next.
2: Talk Brewers Pro season. 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And the new eats that you can enjoy.
1: Got to have them.
2: Got to roll out something new for the menu, right? It's playoff. They got to up their game, too, as they do every year. It is 102.9 The Hog.

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1: Start times for games one and two this weekend here at home at AmFam Field. So the Saturday start time depends on who wins the Padres-Cubs series. Padres lead 1-0, assuming that they advance and close out the series. It's a night game at AmFam Saturday night at 7:30. Most likely outcome. Boy, is someone we know going to wheel a TV into their reception Saturday night? So are we going to watch the game if that's the case?
2: Do you think so?
1: I mean...
2: Or is everyone just going to pull out their phones?
1: Have their phones and during dinner just have right. Everyone just like eight phones on a table.
2: Then all of a sudden, yeah!
1: Yeah, exactly. Some people's feeds are faster than others. Right. So you'll get seen into the future. If the Cubs somehow come back and win, which anything can happen. Doesn't look like it based on how last night went down. It would be a day game on Saturday, a 3:00 first pitch for Saturday. Now, Mandy, you're going on Sunday, correct?
2: I am.
1: Regardless, that game will be a 3:00 at AmFam Field. I think that's a great start time.
2: I agree.
1: You got noon football locally if you're in the Packers playing Tampa at noon, and then you could go to the brewery. I mean, I'm sure that's why they did it that way.
2: Yes. We will have football on whilst we tailgate for the Brewers game.
1: Which is perfect. So you could do that, set up your TV, set up your

0: phones or whatever, watch some football, and then go in for game two of the NLDS. Mm-hmm. We're at the NLDS here coming up.
1: Think you know Bob and Brian? Prove it and become their fan of the week. 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

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I'm counting shit but running out. As time ticks by, still I try.

0: you're going to game one or game two of the playoffs this weekend at AmFam, what are some of the exclusive postseason playoff foods you can enjoy this October run?
1: Go hungry, because there are a lot of new things, a lot of fancy things. There's a birria banh mi dog. So that is a bacon-wrapped hot dog with birria onions and a whole bunch of other deliciousness on there, the consomme. There's also a big chew burger, a double burger patty topped with pot roast.
0: And then what? You've pot roast as a topping?
1: Pot roast as a topping on your burger, amongst other toppings. They don't call it a big chew burger for nothing. You've also got brat ragoons, which is like the ultimate Wisconsin thing. You got brats and cheese and the same thing, served with a mustard. You've got monkey bread, Wagyu pastries. You've also got an Oktoberfest slice.
0: Wagyu paste, like Wagyu beef in there?
1: Yes.
0: In the pastry?
1: Yes.
0: Wow.
1: It's fancy. Wow. Wagyu beef, carrots, potatoes, and rutabaga in a brown gravy. That's what I'm saying, Bourne. Not only have they stepped it up with new offerings, but they stepped it up with very fancy things. There's also an Oktoberfest slice, and that has red onion, sauerkraut, bratwurst, and brown mustard on a pizza. And then you've got some new beverages, like a pink squirrel shake. That's like the ultimate supper club Wisconsin. You've got a maple whiskey sour, an apple cider mule, and one of the things that I'm hoping somebody we know tries is the dino rib, where it is just a big old hunk of meat on a bone. It looks like you want to share it, but you shouldn't, because it's for you. So that is amongst many new offerings at AmFam.
0: Oh, I saw that dino rib this morning. We put out a challenge to a friend of ours that he's a bigger dude and does food challenges and usually completes them.
1: That's correct.
0: So I think he'd eat that thing by himself.
1: 100%. But it's fun to see a dino rib in the flesh, you know?
0: So Mandy, you're going to the game two. Here's your dollar allotment. You can get one new thing. Out of all the new things, what are you going to get?
1: Yeah. Well, I look further down to see that there's a prime rib grilled cheese, which is also looking at me, because you know how I feel about grilled cheese. And then I didn't even tell you all the things. There's lobster rolls. You know how I feel about lobster rolls. So if I could try one thing and one thing only, I'm afraid to tell you. I don't know. I don't know.
0: I'm intrigued by the Wagyu pastry, but you know what? You had me at pot roast topping. I just got to see that.
1: Right. I'm going to do the pot roast topping. How could you possibly get your mouth around that?
0: That's the challenge.
1: You really got to unhinge your jaw for that one.
0: Think about it, Mandy. We'll come up with an answer for you. Because you got a few days to
1: Well, my answer is yes. Do I want to try it? Yes. If somebody were to say, hey, Mandy, I got the fill in the blank. It's one of

0: the brand new things you want to buy? Yes. The answer is yes.
1: If you want to win the playoff tickets, there's still a chance for you to get in this weekend with the Hog and ARR Recycles. 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Open it up. You'll see the banner up top for playoff tickets. Tap it. Enter your information. Deadline is through today to win tickets for... It's either game one or game two. I'm not sure what you have, but it's one of the ones this weekend if you want to go to Milwaukee baseball playoff tickets.

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1: Love to see you out on Friday. We're going to be at Magoo's on the Mound for another Football Friday heading into week four. Magoo's, great spot. They're going to shuttle you to all the playoff ball games. Hopefully there are a bountiful amount of games throughout the month of October. The food's great. Great spot to hang on a Friday. Come on. Well, happy early happy hour. Just relax. Kick off the weekend with us. We have a chance for you to win Rise Against tickets. And don't forget, Magoo's on the Mound, Cream City Cravings at 1029thehog.com. Uh-huh. We'll go on sale Friday morning at 8:25. 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
2: Bountiful food and beverages. That's, and then come back Saturday, Sunday to take shuttles to the playoff games.
1: Absolutely. So love to hang at Magoo's on Friday. Tomorrow, though, one more day to get through before we get to Friday and the weekend. Mandy, what's on the show tomorrow?
2: Well, tomorrow we'll talk about what do you pretend to like? We all do it.
1: Oh, of course.
2: So what is it? This is time for honesty. Because if there's nothing we do on the show, it's be honest. Or if nothing, we don't
1: I think we're honest and transparent.
2: I think we're a pretty honest show, yeah. We'll also play Cannot or Not, another chance for you to win Slipknot tickets. 5 at 5 is back for Rise Against tickets. And Shake of the Day with that Shaker's prize pack, which includes the spooky tour.
1: Yes.
2: And this is spooky season. Yes. So we have a lot tomorrow.
1: Are you going to be able to sleep tonight, Mandy, knowing it's October 1st tomorrow?
2: I know. I'm very excited. You know this is my month.
1: This is your month, right? 31 days of gloriousness for you for Halloween. All right, enjoy your evening, and we'll be back tomorrow at 3. Lana's next. I am Mandy. Hey.
3: Thursday, October 1st. You know what that means for the Hall Request Liquid Lunch. Bands or songs that start with the letter O.
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